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1: Let's go.
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1: All right. And just like that, it's gone 5 a.m., which means good morning and welcome to a beautiful Wednesday. The middle of the week has officially arrived. We're here to kick butt, take names on this day like a boss. And as always, I need your help to wake up the city on 011-88-38-947. But before we do any of that, let's get you out of bed. 947.
2: The attitude is it can't be done because they haven't seen it. They're judging according to appearances. The people that are going to make it in the future, the people that are making it today, let me share something with you. History is being read, but it's also being written by people with imagination. It's necessary you take responsibility for it, that you make it happen, that you don't give up, that you don't take any objection or disappointment or defeats personally, that you keep on keeping on, that you don't decide that I can't make it because you can't see the light at the end of the tunnel, that you realize that's a part of the program. You must have faith. You've got to believe in yourself. You've got to believe in your abilities. You got to believe in your service, your company, your ideas, unquestionably. You got to have faith, and that faith gives you patience. That it's not going to happen as quickly as you want it to happen.
0: Break the boredom. All the way till 6. Daybreak with Nick Explicit on 947.

It's music from Damiano David teaming up with Tyler Nile Rogers. Talk to me. And been a while since we heard from Bastille of the Night. Getting us to exactly 10 minutes past 5. 011 88 38 947.

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1: Hello?
2: Hey, what's up?
1: Stuff.
2: Cool. Hanging and chilling, you know. Stuff.
1: Cool, cool, cool.
0: 947, hello.
3: Morning, Nicky. What's up?
0: What's up? Wow, that was short. 947, hello.
4: Good morning, Nick. Good morning, Dad Breaker. It's Robbie from the Vale. What's up?
0: What's up? The Vale is awake. 947, hello.
5: Good morning, Nick. Good morning, Daybreakers. It's Yolani from Pretoria.
6: What's up?
0: What's up?
7: Hello.
8: What's up?
0: 947, hello.
9: Good morning, Nick. Good morning, Daybreakers. Rooster from Eden Park. What's up?
0: What's up? All together now.
8: What's up?
0: 947, hello. What's up? 947, hello.

0: It's music from Will Lindley, Just Because I Called You on 947's Daybreak. Dido before that, White Flag getting us to exactly 20 minutes past 5. Good morning.
1: If you're ready to take on Joburg at 5 a.m.,
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0: All right, let's wake up that brain of yours for a possible 3 out of 3 for the week. 0663818609. You can send through a text message or a voice note this morning. And this morning we're taking a trip back to the year 1950, when the first ever race of the Formula One World Championship takes place. It happens in Silverstone, England, and it's won by Giuseppe Farino of Italy. The question is, what vehicle manufacturer was he driving that won him the race? All right, so there's a lot of them. I'll give you a bit of a clue, and I'll tell you that the manufacturer is indeed Italian. Now, you've got an option of going for the obvious, or maybe, just maybe, it could be someone else. But which vehicle manufacturer won him the first race today, 76 years ago today? 0663818609. Take a bash at it. Closer to your eyewitness news, I'll give you one more clue.

0: It's music from Doja Cat. It's called Jealous Type. Back to back with Black Motion, Msaki, and Marry Me as well. Getting us to about a minute away from your eyewitness news. We'll take a trip around the world. Meantime, we're taking trips around the very first circuit and the very first race of Formula One, which took place today in 1950. It happened at Silverstone in England and was won by Giuseppe Farina of Italy while driving an Italian car. The question is, which manufacturer did the vehicle belong to? 066-381-8609. The other clue I will give you is that this particular vehicle manufacturer was founded in 1910, and it was founded in Milan. 066-381-8609. Show me you on the money.
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2: With the headlines this morning, I'm Thembeki Lemkgothotho. The judiciary's handling of the Phalaphala farm saga has been criticized in Parliament just a day after President Cyril Ramaphosa announced that he will be challenging a report that suggests that he should face an impeachment process. Well, in a debate on the budget for the Justice Department yesterday, Action SA's Athol Trollip lamented the more than 500 days it's taken the Constitutional Court to deliver the judgment on Parliament's handling of that report. While the MK party's Mzanele Manyi questioned the decision of the National Prosecuting Authority not to prosecute anyone except those accused of actually stealing the president's money from the farm in 2020. Suspended Deputy National Police Commissioner Shadrack Sibiya will not be called back to the Madlanga Commission of Inquiry. He last testified in February and was expected to return to clear up some of the outstanding issues, but confirmation came from the inquiry last night that he will not be called to return. And people in the Western Cape have been urged to limit their movements. The province is still grappling with the effects of a dangerous storm. At least six people have died across the Western Cape since rain and powerful wind started last week. A fine day in store for Gauteng today. Joburg temperatures 6 and 22 degrees, Pretoria 8 and 25, Vereeniging 7 peaking at 22 degrees. Those are the headlines. 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

0: It's music from Sam Fender, People Watching. Back to back with Demi Lovato, one of my faves. Tell Me You Love Me, getting us to exactly 19 minutes away from 6 a.m. Good morning. All right. Took a trip back to the year 1950 today, 76 years ago. The first Formula One Grand Prix race took place. It happened at Silverstone in England and was won by Giuseppe Farina of Italy. The question was, which manufacturer was he driving at the time? I gave you two clues. I said it was Italian. And the second clue that I gave you was that it was founded in 1910 in Milan. 0663818609. We'll start with a couple of your text messages. Quinton going with Ferrari, but I think it is Alfa. Okay, interesting guess. Lee this morning. He says Ferrari seems to be the obvious, but I'm going to go with Alfa. Jeanette going with Alfa as well. Pranesh changing his answer to Alfa. Ernest going with Ferrari this morning. Chantel says it has to be Alfa. Nadia also going with Alfa. And Amanda, all the way out in Benoni, going with Alfa as well. The question is, which one was it? Because the interesting part is that both of them are Italian.
1: Good morning, Nick. Stacey from Zimbabwe, and I am completely clueless today.
2: I'm going to go with the obvious because of the surname Ferraro, Ferraro that you said. I think he drove a Ferrari.
3: But I can only think of Ferrari.
4: 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Everybody going to think Lamborghini and Ferrari. It was Alfa.
3: Thanks for the clue. It's Alfa Romeo.
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8: Bonya from Rusty's. Today you truly are a tricky Nicky, you naughty sausage. Everybody's going to go for the obvious Ferrari, but he was indeed a driver for Alfa Romeo.
0: I mean, listen, the voice notes are a mixture of both. Some believe that it was Ferrari, some believe that it was Alfa Romeo, but the correct answer and the first manufacturer to ever win a Grand Prix race was indeed Alfa Romeo, by the way. So there's a bit of history for you in Formula One today. That's your brain teaser. Shout out to everybody who's on the money.

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0: All right, let's find out what your weather's packing for today. Expecting another fine, clear day right across the province of Gauteng. Pretoria's kicking off at 9, reaching a beautiful 23 degrees. Joburg, 9 and 19 is your high. Meanwhile, Vereeniging starting off cold at 7, but reaching a cool 20 today as well. If you are about to leave the house, please make sure you dress nice and warm. Beanie, scarves, gloves and jackets will definitely come in handy. And as the day progresses, I'm sure we can pack away the scarves and the beanies, but the rest stays on. If your plan is to head down to Durban, it's going to be a partly cloudy day with isolated showers, starting off at 18, reaching a high of 26 degrees. And if you're heading down to Cape Town, a windy, cloudy day today, starting off at 14, reaching a high of only 16 degrees. For more comprehensive look at your weather, check out ewn.co.za. Otherwise, if you are leaving the house today, make sure those beanies, scarves, gloves and jackets are with you, and expecting another beautiful, slightly warm day across the province of Gauteng.
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0: Let's wake up the city nice and loud, and you decide with your voice notes which soundtrack is perfect for the city for a Wednesday morning. 066-381-8609. Option number one is the original Sister Bettina.

0: It's Aaliyah with Try Again, going head to head with 5 Seconds of Summer. Zero double 6 3 8 1 8 6 0 9. Who's waking up the city?
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0: Show with BT Fixate on 947's Daybreak. Your choice of soundtrack to wake up this beautiful city of ours. Aaliyah with Try Again. The original Sister Bettina. If you listen to the instrumentals, virtually identical. Coming up next, Danella and the Club are ready to rock your world, kick butt, take names, and have a beautiful Wednesday.
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6: Opposition parties claim the Constitutional Court took too long to decide on the Palapala case, and people in the Western Cape asked to be careful after days of devastating rain. Good morning, I'm Thembeki Lemkhototo. The judiciary's handling of the Palapala farm saga has been criticized in Parliament just a day after President Cyril Ramaphosa announced that he was going to challenge a report that suggests that he should face an impeachment inquiry. During a debate on the budget of the Justice Department yesterday, Action SA's Athol Trollope lamented the more than 500 days that it took the Constitutional Court to deliver a judgment on Parliament's handling of that report, while the MKP's Mzwanele Manyi questioned the decision of the National Prosecuting Authority not to charge anyone except those accused of stealing the president's money from the farm. That decision was still said to be under review when former NPA head Shamila Batoyi left office earlier this year. Lindsay Dentlinger has more from Parliament.
7: Political parties are keenly waiting on the Speaker to announce whether Parliament will continue with impeachment proceedings pending the President's judicial review of the report that forms the basis for an inquiry. MKP MP Mzwanele Manyi has slammed the NPA in Limpopo's decision not to prosecute the President or the head of his VIP protection unit.
8: That unfortunate decision has only deepened public perceptions that accountability within the justice system becomes far less certain when allegations reach the doorstep of the presidency.
7: While the judiciary is usually loath to interfere in parliamentary processes, EFF MP Matibe Moshlala said it becomes necessary to keep parliament in check.
9: The lessons of the Palapala judgment is clear. When parliament fails, the judiciary must step in to protect the constitution.
7: The ACDP Steve Swartz says Monday's Constitutional Court ruling on the impeachment matter has shown that no one is above the law. Lindsay Denklinger, Eyewitness News, Parliament.
6: Suspended Deputy National Police Commissioner Shadrack Sibiya will not be called back to the Matlanga Commission of Inquiry. Sibiya last testified in February. He was expected to return to clear up some of the outstanding matters related to the evidence presented against him. Tabiso Koba reports.
10: Since Deputy National Police Commissioner Shadrack Sibiya last testified, other several senior police officers have also appeared at the Matlanga Commission and have either implicated or contradicted him. One of those was organized crime officer Sergeant Fani Nkosi, who contradicted Sibiya's testimony about the impalas he received from tender tycoon Vusimuzi Cat Matlala. Sibiya initially told the commission he never wanted the gift from Matlala. However, Sergeant Fani Nkosi, who dealt with the logistics of the animals, told the commission that Sibiya never registered his objection with him. In his testimony before the commission, suspended head of organized crime Richard Shibiri also implicated Sibiya as leading a rebel faction within SAPS. Tabiso Koba, Eyewitness News.
6: And people in the Western Cape have been urged to limit their movements. The province is still grappling with the effects of a dangerous storm. At least six people have died across the Western Cape since rain and powerful wind started last week. Carlo Peterson has the latest.
11: Heavy rain and power outages have also disrupted water supply in parts of the Garden Route, including Uniondale, Denver Park, and several suburbs in George. In Cape Town, humanitarian relief operations are underway to assist more than 83,000 people after more than 20,000 dwellings were impacted by flooding and storm damage. City Disaster Risk Management Center spokesperson Charlotte Powell.
12: We ask communities to please pay special attention to vulnerable households in their areas and to render assistance where possible.
11: Western Cape schools are set to reopen today, though some may remain closed due to damage or access challenges. Carlo Peterson, Eyewitness News.
6: A fine day in store for Gauteng today. Joburg temperatures 6 and 22 degrees. Pretoria 8 and 25. Vereeniging 7 peaking at 22 degrees. The top story. The judiciary's handling of the Phalaphala farm saga has been criticized in Parliament.

0: this squad got the belief back and we got ourselves back. And with the quality that Mamelodi Sundowns possess, wow, they're a great team. They're a fantastic team. I'm just proud of the boys that they managed to put up a big fight against them.
1: Sundowns coach Miguel Cardozo has blamed the hectic match schedule.
2: I don't think that anyone has tried to play 7 matches in 21 days. It's very easy for me to now criticize my players because they were tired. It was not the game as quick, as fluid as usually, but I will not do it, you know. I think the calendar beat us, and we need to recover as much as possible because we're going to play a Champions League final in 4 days. And as you know, our opponent is already resting.
1: It's only Sundowns' second loss of the season. They stay 3 points clear at the top, but with 8 draws to Pirates 5, the Bucks have a better goal difference. So a win for Pirates over Durban City at Orlando on Saturday will confirm Pirates as champions. Tonight in the Premier League, Manchester City hosts Crystal Palace. City with 3 games to go in the season trail leaders Arsenal by 5. Well, Arsenal defender Ben White damaged knee ligaments. He misses the rest of the league, the Champions League final and the World Cup. Southampton will play Hull in the Championship playoff final. The Saints got a dramatic 2-1 comeback victory over Middlesbrough. Shea Charles scored in extra time. Well, the Proteas women will open their T20 Cricket World Cup campaign against Australia in exactly 1 month from now. The squad was announced yesterday, with the big talking point being Shabnim Ishmael coming out of retirement.
3: I don't think words can describe actually what it feels like to wear the Protea badge again and playing for your country and millions of people that are actually watching you, friends, family. And I always say it's a huge honour for me playing for the badge and playing for all the millions of people all around the world, support, staff, family, friends, everyone. So I'm really happy to be wearing the badge again.
1: And shock at the Italian Open tennis on the men's side as the second seed Zverev lost in the last 16 to Dardedi, who won 1-6, 7-6 and 6-love. Yannick Sinner cruised to the quarterfinals in straight set 6-2, 6-3.
4: We don't know what you've got lined up for today,
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4: Anele in the club.

0: Thembikile, we're going to have to talk about the Tyler Rihanna thing sooner or later.
1: Whether they're beefing or not beefing.
0: Yeah. Luckily, Rihanna has always been a spicy girl. So this, like, attitude is nothing new to anyone. But she mustn't be shocked that people look up to her and they want to emulate the success that she has had in the field.
2: Oh, there's only one of them still making music, isn't there?

0: 6:12 on the clock. It's Clean Bandit with Jess Glynn and Rather Be. So I woke up at 3 o'clock this morning.
1: Oh my gosh, why?
0: You know when, and I don't know why this thing was keeping me up. And then I was thinking about it and I said, no, no, Sydney, don't look at me. It's really not that serious. But in a way it is, but in a way it's not. So Top Billing has got these auditions happening.
1: For presenter search.
0: Yeah, there's a huge presenter search going on. And the entries are being, you have to post it on social media.
1: Correct.
0: Right?
1: Correct.
0: And then there's a hashtag and everyone's going there. And I read this tweet yesterday. And, you know, we like to credit people here. So when we post this conversation up on social media, I would have found the tweet by then. I promise I'll find it. Somebody saying, obviously, you know, taking a bit of a jab at the owners and the production company for Top Billing, saying, yeah, you know, these social media searches, they're terrible because it sets people up to get bullied.
1: Oh, yes. Okay, yeah. I get what they're saying.
0: And,
1: yeah.
0: I don't know, because I was thinking, because initially when I read that tweet, I was like, yes, you're right. It does set people up to get bullied. And then I thought to myself, but then what's the alternative? Because not everybody's got the opportunity to just go to Auckland Park 2006. Remember when we were growing up, Auckland Park 2006 looked like this place that was this faraway land. And if you had aspirations or dreams, knowing full well that you're talented of being on TV, it was just such a faraway thing that you did not know how that divide was going to be lessened.
1: Yeah, it was so tough to enter stuff like this, wasn't it?
2: No, there were ways. Think of, you know, the singing competitions when, because you go across the country and you say, hear me out, on the 10th of June, we're in City X, right? I think.
0: But how many cities are there in South Africa? And if you stay in Kurman, but the search is happening in Kimberley, what are your chances of making it to Kimberley if you do not have options?
2: The difference, though, is we now have access to people.
0: Yeah.
2: And that's the problem. Because now that you put it on your page,
0: yeah,
2: and then someone puts it on their TikTok.
0: Yeah.
2: I don't think the issue is a public audition. It's the fact that previously, with like televised searches, we wouldn't have direct access necessarily to the people to humiliate them, tag them, reuse the content with weird commentary. So the issue, I think the issue is more about how the public is now so involved and able to get to people.
0: Do you not think that that is exactly what you're signing up for? Because in the event you are successful and you do become the presenter, you have opened yourself up to a lot. Guys, we're all on TV. We've all had to deal with, you know exactly what comes with the fact that you're putting yourself out there in the public eye. And I'm not saying it's fair that there should be a baptism by fire, especially when you are that green in the industry. But I'm just like, this is exactly what you're signing yourself up for. So the thick skin is going to have to come with the talent.
2: I don't like it. I think all it does is it generates hype for the show that's casting.
0: But which presenter search doesn't?
2: Primarily, but ultimately, primarily, it's about trending on Twitter. It's not, I don't think for any of the shows that it's this earnest thing about everyone must have access, because my dears, whoever's going to get it is some person who's already in the media industry, has already got a bit of experience. I can tell you now, it's not going to be Tsulufelo from Mafata Street in Palming, Bloemfontein. That I'll tell you.
0: What happens if it is Tsulufelo from Mafata Street in Bloemfontein?
1: So what kept you up then? Is it the debate about
0: it? Was the debate in my head, because you see when these searches happen, just exactly, even in South Africa. You know, because that's how you enter Miss South Africa. But then my cry is, then you are the person who wins Miss South Africa. Then you do change your life forever. Then you do flip the script on what was you thought was available to you. And I was just asking myself, is it not then just a small price to pay for this dream that you do believe that you really, really want?
2: It's only a small price to pay when you've actually won, but when you haven't won and all you've got out of it is years of ridicule and a clip that's going to live online forever.
3: I think it's also a great opportunity for parents to be honest with their children about their capabilities.
1: You see, that's what I'm
3: like
1: saying.
3: Like when they used to go on Idols and then we'd be like, who told you you could sing? My mom. Okay. So when your child goes, I'm going to interview for Top Billing and I'm going to put it on social media, it's time to just say, let me just check that video before you post it, and then sit down and just be honest.
0: You'd be like, you know that maths test that's coming up?
1: Study harder.
0: Dig deep.
1: Get involved.
0: Dig deep. You and Pythagoras must become best friends, my baby. Best friends.

0: really, really, really, really, really like this song.
1: He's such a cool guy. This guy's so cool.
0: Is he?
1: Yeah, yeah. He's from America.
0: Like in interviews, is he like interesting and engaging and witty and funny?
1: No, he's got his skin. He's got the tattoos. He's like proper rock star. Next rock star. This is
0: okay. I'm buying tickets to whatever he's selling. Somber with Homebreak on 947. I don't know if it's still number one. I know that last week we were all over it. It was Top of the Pops there with Nick Explicit. The Top 40 Saturdays 10 until 2. Listen, pressing issues. Fish and chips.
1: Oh, imagine.
0: Throw in a ration. Throw in some bread meat. I have your attention, don't I? We just had a discussion last week and we said, what can we do to put the city in a good mood? We've looked at the weather report. It's gonna be cold. The petrol price is going up. It's windy. You don't like your mother-in-law. Your job sucks. Our job here every morning is to put you in a good mood for the rest of the day. And Frankie said, fish and chips always makes me happy.
1: Well, I was going to say, what more do you want than a nice fish and chips for free?
0: Mm-hmm.
1: Anything that's for free is great, but a fish and chips?
0: At which point, the fish and chips company said, we have a few vouchers and we're opening a flagship Braai station at the Northgate Shopping Center. We can throw you some vouchers for that as well. We said, say no more. Then we said, let's play Hit Me With Your Best Lyric. And the person who wins, the person who stays and fights it out until the end, will win those vouchers for themselves.
1: You're going to get a 1,000 Rand Fish and Chip Co. voucher, as well as the Braai Republic, a 1,000 Rand Braai Republic voucher, the brand new shop that's opened at Northgate Shopping Center next to the ice rink.
0: I have no idea why I keep calling it the Braai Station, but I mean, you get the point now.
1: Yeah, yeah, yeah.
0: Braai Republic, Braai Station. There's a Braai happening.
1: That's it.
0: That's the point there. There are lamb chops on the barbie. Okay, so let's do a team round. So if somebody's tuning in for the first time ever, welcome. This is how we play Hit Me With Your Best Lyric. We ask you a question about an artist. You always know the artist, and the answer can be found in one of the artist's songs. For instance, what special does Brenda Fassie say she is to you?
2: Weekend.
1: That's very easy. That's a very easy.
0: I mean, if you were listening to the songs that you're singing along to, you would find that this will be very easy for you.
1: Yeah.
0: Call us 011-8838-947. 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

0: Time Mary J comes around to remind us to go buy a good set of thigh-high boots. Here she is, Mary J. Blige. Tembikele, you know you love you some Mary and those thigh-high boots.
1: Guys, and a little dance where she spins around the stage. In short, also looking disgusted by the fact that she has to perform for a paying audience. But she looks good, though.
0: Mary J. Blige. We used to call her Mary J. Blige. It's a family affair. If you've just tuned in, you are just in time to hear who you need to take off the throne when it comes to Hit Me With Your Best Lyrics, so you can walk away with a 1,000 rand fish and chips co voucher, as well as a Braai Republic 1,000 rand voucher. Okay.
2: That's correct.
0: That's correct.
2: So we got two of you going head to head now. The winner will go through to the next round, and that's what Anil is saying. You can dethrone them and snatch the fish and chip co voucher from their hands.
0: Okay, I've got these names today. Is it Pooja?
3: Hi, Anneli and the club.
0: How are you, Pooja?
3: I'm good. How are you?
0: I'm good. Are you the one who comments 1,000 times on my Instagram post?
3: Oh, my God, yeah.
0: Oh, stalker. I know that name. I've seen that name. I've seen that name 10,000 times in the last week.
3: I've been trying to get a hold of you, Auntie Anneli.
0: Yes, yes, yes. I know, Pooja. I've been avoiding you successfully until now.
3: No, I'm not always gonna get you.
2: Yeah, see, just keep trying. Honor her vein, as they say.
0: You cannot ever doubt my situational awareness, eh? You won't catch me off guard. I'm just like, I know this name. Up against Pooja is Ruach. Good morning, Ruach.
4: Hi, Nana in the club.
0: How are you, Ruach?
4: I'm well, thanks, and you?
0: We are fantastic. Are you guys ready to go head-to-head and hit me with your best lyric?
4: Yeah, so ready.
0: Okay. Frankie, hit him.
2: All right, here we go. First question. Remember to shout your name, please, loud and clear. What will Celine Dion's heart do?
0: Ruach.
4: Go on and on.
5: Go on.
0: You are on the scoreboard, Ruach. It's one up to you.
2: Second question. Usher says that who's got us falling in love again tonight?
0: Ruach, go for it.
4: DJ.
0: The DJ.
6: The DJ got us falling in love again.
0: Woo! Nice. Okay, next.
2: Okay, here we go. Boom Shaka say that it's about time that you listen to what? Pooja? Ruach?
0: Boom Shaka says it's about time.
2: Listen to...
4: Pooja?
0: Pooja?
4: Boom Shaka.
0: Yes!

0: Africa.
1: All right, here we go.
0: Pooja's on the scoreboard.
1: Pooja's on the scoreboard. One for Pooja, two for Ruach. What don't Aerosmith want to miss?
2: Pooja.
0: Pooja.
2: I think.

0: cider.
1: Listen carefully. Will Lindley says it doesn't mean he misses you just because he did what? This really is a comprehension of the song.
0: Yeah, and it's right there. It's right there. It's in front of you. Will Lindley says it doesn't mean he misses you just because he did what?
1: Nothing.
0: Three, two, one.

0: Okay, still the decider. Whoever gets this one goes to the finals.
1: All right, this is an easy one. Both of you know this. Remember, shout your name loud and clear. Jennifer Lopez says she is still Jenny from where?
2: Pooja. Jenny from the block.
1: There we go.
0: I'm still Jenny from the block. Used to have a little, now I have a lot. Oh, Ruach, it was all set for you to take it, and you just did not.
1: At the finish line.
0: At the finish line, Pooja came back and scored 3 in a row. She goes to the finals. Ruach, you go have yourself a good day now.
3: Thank you so much. Congrats, Pooja.
0: Okay, 011-8838-947. You heard, Pooja. You've assessed the weaknesses.
1: I think you could take him.
0: For that
1: fish and chip go voucher, I think you could take
0: him. Could you? Call us right now. 011-8838-947.
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1: Traffic is brought to you by OUTsurance in partnership with 947. Our biggest problem at the moment is an accident on the N3 northbound. It's in Germiston approaching the Geldnace interchange. Traffic is already heavily backed up there. And then otherwise, traffic pressure just building on most of the highways across Gauteng for peak time. We have traffic lights are out. N3 at Modderfontein. There are pointsmen on duty here. Mike 1 North at Corlett. N1 North at Bayers. Southbound at Malibongwe on the N1. And Winnie Mandela at Monte Cassino Boulevard.
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9: Headlines this morning. Taxi boss Joe Sibanyoni is expected to appear in the Kwaggafontein Magistrates Court today on extortion charges. Sibanyoni and 2 other people were arrested yesterday in Gauteng and in Mpumalanga. The taxi boss has also been linked in the past to alleged criminal cartel boss Kadiso KT Molefe. The Mkhonto weSizwe Party wants public protector Kholeka Gcaleka to face an impeachment inquiry over the handling of the Phalaphala saga. The party has approached the National Assembly Speaker Thoko Didiza for the investigation. Former President Jacob Zuma's political party says that Gcaleka Africa failed to properly investigate the Phalaphala controversy involving President Cyril Ramaphosa and the theft of foreign currency from his farm in 2020. And Iran's chief negotiator says the United States must accept Iran's latest peace plan or face failure. It's after the U.S. President Donald Trump warned the truce in the Middle East war was on the brink of collapse. The war, which erupted more than 2 months ago with the U.S. and Israel attacking Iran, has now spread throughout the Middle East and roiled the global economy despite the ceasefire that's now impacting hundreds of millions worldwide. Those are the headlines. More Eyewitness News at 7 or as it happens.
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4: 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Back to making your morning. Yeah.

0: Take my breath. 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Before we do that, there's a slight issue about a fish and chips voucher.
1: So this is your little comprehension test for the morning. Pooja went through the first round, so she's the one to beat. We've got a 1,000 Rand Fish and Chip Co voucher up for grabs, as well as a 1,000 Rand Braai Republic voucher. It's the new shop in Northgate. You can go check it out next to the ice rink.
0: Okay, so Pooja, like Frankie just said, made it through the first round, but she has to defend those vouchers for another round before they can be fully hers. Lisedi says, no, Pooja, this is where you end. Up to here and no further. Good morning, Lisedi.
2: Morning, guys. How are you?
0: We're
2: morning.
0: Great. Are you ready to take on Pooja?
2: I'm ready, yes.
0: Pooja, are you ready to hold on to your vouchers, girl?
2: I'm ready.
0: The drama is about to ensue.
1: All right, here we go. Remember, shout your name if you know the answer. Michael Jackson says, you must heal the world and do what?
2: Pooja.
0: Pooja.
2: Make the world a better place.
0: I'll give it to you.
1: Yeah.

0: Lissetti, you're gonna have to open your mouth. Just saying.
1: To eat the fish and chip voucher. All right. When does Avicii want you to wake him up?
2: Lissetti.
0: When it's all over.
3: So wake me up when it's all over. When I'm wiser and I'm older.
0: It's one apiece here on Hit Me With Your Best Lyric.
1: What does Whitney Houston want to do with somebody?
0: Lissetti.
2: Dance.
0: She wants to. Oh, I want to feel good with somebody. Okay, Lissetti, if you get this, you have ripped those vouchers out of Pooja's hands. Pooja, you get it? You level up to go to the final question.
1: Maloko want you to bring it back and... They want you to bring it back and then what? Nothing?
0: Anybody?
4: Somebody. Anybody.
1: Huh?
0: Maloko wants you to bring it back.
2: Lissetti.
0: Lissetti?
2: Is it sing it back?
0: Is it?
1: Is it?
4: Bring it back. Sing it back. Bring it back. Bring it back to me. Come to my sweet Anna.
0: Okay, so Pooja.
1: Unlucky.
0: Unlucky.
1: Unlucky.
0: I did enjoy saying Pooja a lot, though. Pooja! Yeah. Pooja! Pooja!
1: Pooja, you can keep commenting on Anele's Facebook.
2: I will. Oh,
0: please, by all means. I would have blocked you if I didn't want you to. So please just Pooja, Pooja, Pooja all the time there. And then Lissetti, well done. You are the winner.
2: Thank you.
0: There we go. Things didn't look good in the beginning, but you said, hold on now. Hold on now, glasses. Hold on now. And just like that, you got three and you have won yourself a 1,000 rand fish and chips co voucher, as well as the Braai Republic voucher. It's brand new. Where do you stay? East Rand?
2: In the East Rand, yes.
0: Well, you're going to make a nice little trip of it. It's a brand new one. It's a North Riding. For 1,000 rands worth of bright meat, I'll drive anywhere, actually.
2: So, I would.
0: There we go.
2: I will.
0: We're doing this again tomorrow. Get ready to play. Hit me with your best lyric.
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0: Tamiya, you are planning a wedding, so you need this 20,000 rand, girl.
13: Yes, I do.
0: Where
13: yes,
0: are you planning on going for honeymoon?
13: Zanzibar.
0: Oh, okay. Ooh, she's going to do that little aerial shot that everyone's doing with those see-through canoes.
13: Yes.
0: Have
13: yes,
0: you seen that?
13: Yes.
0: They're like a drone shot and they put you in a see-through boat.
1: Yes.
0: And then, oh, yes. It's a thing,
13: and
0: honey.
13: And you can see the turtles as well.
1: Oh, the turtles, exactly.
0: It's a thing, honey. Okay, uh-huh. To turtles and canoes, we are counting you down. 3, 2, 1, good luck.
1: Lesetja Kanyako's signature is found on currency of which country?
13: Yep.
1: True or false? Suzuki is there for you through the potholes and pit stops.
13: True.
0: Yes.
1: Name the Barbadian singer who debuted a new tattoo designed by her sons.
13: Diana.
0: Yes.
1: Spell the word anxiety.
14: I-N-X-I-E-T-Y.
0: Yes.
1: Natasha Sedaris is the founder and CEO of which popular restaurant?
0: Yes.
1: The Hartbeespoort Dam is located in which province?
13: Northwest.
0: Yes.
1: Dion Fourie is associated with which sport?
14: Rugby.
0: Yes.
1: Sun in My Pocket is a 2010 song by which Dio?
13: Pass.
1: Netflix live streamed the roast of which American comedian actor on Sunday?
14: Kevin Hart.
0: Yes.
1: Who said that he'll not be resigning during a family meeting on Monday?
14: Cyril Ramaphosa.
0: Yes.
1: Lesetja Kanyako's signature is found on the currency of which country?
14: Lesotho.
1: Sun in My Pocket is a 2010 song by which duo?
13: Rock and Ball?
0: Yes.
1: Lesetja Kanyako's signature is found on the currency of which country?
0: Oh.
1: Oh.
0: Oh. This is...
13: Oh, goodness.
1: Oh, goodness is
0: oh,
1: right.
0: Oh, my word.
1: Oh, goodness.
0: Oh, my...
1: Tamiya.
0: Tamiya.
13: Man.
0: And your fiancé, Shakir.
1: Rachtach.
0: 9 out of 10, guys. 9 out of 10. And it's funny because you want money, but the money's in rands, and the rands have got the signature on that you carried on to get wrong. Lesetja Kanyako's signature is found on the currency of which country? South Africa.
13: Oh, my word.
0: You're not going to live this one down. You're not going to live this one down. I am sure there were hundreds and thousands of people in their car shouting, South Africa! The country are in.
1: Yeah, the one where we pay our bills.
13: So close, so far.
0: Oh, I know. So 9 out of 10 is 1,800 rands in cash. It could have been 20,000 rand. It could have been Zanzibar.
1: No turtles for you.
0: No see-through canoe. I don't know how you're going to see yourselves through this one.
12: 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Suzuki turns everything into a fun adventure.
0: Wow.
1: That's so sad. I feel so sad for them. They were so close.
0: I need to be cheered up. And the number 4 song from Waterstone College and Oliphant Flay will do exactly that. Look, their number 1 song is great, but that number 4, come on.
1: Yeah, that's a good tune.
0: Come on with it. My School Top 5, we need your songs to warm the rest of the city up. We want to know the gossip on your corridors. We want to know the new teachers. Welcome the new teachers with the My School Top 5 tribute.
1: We want to know about the aunties in the tuck shop who make the
0: yes.
1: best
0: food. It's been a while since you guys have bragged about what snacks and treats you can have in the tuck shop. We want to know. WhatsApp My School Top 5 to 084 00000947 and let's get involved.
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0: 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You're raising money, you've got an event, you've got a show that's on, you've got a new headmaster. Your old headmaster is leaving. They're retiring after 60 years of good service to the school.
1: Or you just want to brag about how cool your school is. You're welcome to do that.
0: Or you're a headmaster who wants to tell parents to drive properly when they drop their kids off. This is no better notice board.
1: It's your 5 minutes. 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The words are My School Top 5.
0: Coming up at 10 past 7. We love our kids. But. That's where I'm going to leave it. So parents, report for duty. 10 past 7. It's your moment.
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8: Details of alleged extortion will be laid out when Joe Sibanyoni appears in court, and the MKP wants the public protector to be sacked. Good morning, I'm Tembekile Mkhototo. Taxi boss Joe Sibanyoni is expected to appear in the Kwaggafontein Magistrates Court today on extortion charges. He and two other people were arrested yesterday during operations in Gauteng and in Mpumalanga. Sibanyoni was previously linked to alleged cartel boss Katiso KT Molefe. Mongezi Gogo reports.
9: The charges before court are not related to the Mahlanga Commission, where Sibanyoni's name has previously surfaced during testimony around alleged underworld links and police information leaks. Mpumalanga Organized Crime Unit members carried out the arrests across Gauteng and Mpumalanga on Tuesday morning, while police say one suspect is still outstanding. Mpumalanga Police Spokesperson Mavela Masondo.
10: The case was then referred to the Provincial Organized Crime for further investigation, which led to the arrests.
9: Police say investigations are continuing and more charges could still be added as they probe possible links to other cases. Monkey Zikoko, Eyewitness News, Kwaggafontein.
8: The Mkhonto weSizwe Party wants public protector Koleka Gcaleka to face an impeachment inquiry over her officer's handling of the Phalaphala saga. The party has now approached the National Assembly Speaker Toko Didiza asking for an investigation. Former President Jacob Zuma's political party says Gcaleka failed to properly investigate the Phalaphala controversy involving President Cyril Ramaphosa and the theft of foreign currency from his farm in 2020. Well, the Public Protector's Office previously cleared Ramaphosa of wrongdoing in that matter. The Constitutional Court last week ruled the President can be scrutinized by an impeachment committee over the case. Here's MKP spokesperson Nhlamulo Ndlela.
11: The public protector's failure to refer such matters to the appropriate authorities and identify key indicators of criminality, maladministration, and the abuse of public power are of significant concern. The public protector's role is to protect the public and not the politics of a sitting president and all politicians.
8: And Iran's chief negotiator says that the United States must accept Tehran's latest peace plan or face failure. It's after the U.S. President Donald Trump warned the truce in the Middle East war is on the brink of collapse. The war, which erupted more than 2 months ago with the United States and Israel attacking Iran, has now spread throughout the Middle East and roiled the global economy despite the ceasefire impacting hundreds of millions of people worldwide. Both sides have refused to make concessions and repeatedly threatened to resume fighting, but neither appears to be willing to go back to all-out war. Mohammed Bagher Khalibaf says that there's no alternative but to accept the rights of the Iranian people as laid out in their 14-point proposal, and that any other approach would be completely inconclusive. Trump was asked about the negotiations with Tehran before boarding a flight to China last night.
12: Yeah, I don't think we need any help with Iran, to be honest with you. They're defeated militarily, and they'll either do the right thing or we'll finish the job.
8: A fine day in store for Gauteng today. Joburg temperatures 6 and 22 degrees, Pretoria 8 and 25, Vereeniging 7 peaking at 22 degrees. The top story, taxi boss Joe Sibanyoni is expected to appear in the Kwaggafontein Magistrates Court today on charges of extortion.
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0: This EWN weather is brought to you by Quickheart, adding warmth to life.
8: By the way, speaking of the weather, there is a cold front that is still moving through parts of the country for people in the Western Cape. The advice at the moment is to avoid traveling on certain routes and be extra careful as authorities try to clean up the impact of recent storms. Here in Gauteng, slightly warmer today than it was yesterday. Joburg temperatures 6 and 22 degrees, as I said earlier. Pretoria 8 and 25. Vereeniging 7 peaking at 22.
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0: I think the calendar beating us, and we need to recover as much as possible because we're going to play a Champions League final in 4 days. And as you know, our opponent is already resting.
1: Orlando Pirates, with a better goal difference, are only 3 points behind Sundowns with 2 games in hand. They're 1 win away from ending a 14-year title drought. They host Durban City on Saturday. Arsenal defender Ben White is out for the season and the World Cup due to a knee injury. Tonight in Manchester, City hosts Palace. City with 3 games to play trail leaders Arsenal by 5. Boss Pep Guardiola.
2: It's always had been a tough games since particularly Vieira or Roy Hodgson especially, and now in Oliver. They have final, European final, so in the maybe struggle a little bit in the Premier League with a lot of changes. Manager is leaving, announced for a long time ago, and maybe they were not consistent, but the quality is there. The pattern is there.
1: Southampton will play Hull for a place in the Premier League. The Saints got a 2-1 comeback victory over Middlesbrough in extra time last night. Real Madrid are in the final negotiations with Jose Mourinho to take over as head coach 13 years after his last spell there. In cricket, the Proteas women open their T20 World Cup campaign against Australia in exactly 1 month from now. Shabnam Ismail has come out of retirement for the tournament. Both Marzan Kapp and Denefa Nikirk have overcome injuries. In the IPL, Kagiso Rabada took 3 for 28 as Gujarat Titans thrashed Sunrisers Hyderabad by 82 to go top of the table. At the Italian Open Tennis, Coco Gauff coming from a set down to beat Andreeva 4-6, 6-2 and 6-4 to go to the semi-finals where she'll play Kirstia. The shock was men's second seed Zverev losing in the last 16. And in rugby, former Georgia captain Merab Shirakadze is banned for 11 years for helping national players cheat anti-doping tests.

0: Thembikile, we're going to have to talk about the Tyler Rihanna thing sooner or later.
1: Whether they're beefing or not beefing.
0: Yeah. Luckily, Rihanna has always been a spicy girl. So this, like, attitude is nothing new to anyone. But she mustn't be shocked that people look up to her and they want to emulate the success that she has had in the field.
2: Well, there's only one of them still making music, isn't there?

0: With Ray, you don't know me. 7:11 on the clock, and right before we went to the 7 o'clock news, I said to you, parents, we love our kids, but and this is where I need you to come and not let me stand alone in my moment of honesty here, where I'll be painfully honest that I love my kids, but how come it's me that has to make sure that they have clothes? Like, all the time. It's really something that I forget to do. And not because I'm just like the selfish mommy who's always making sure that she's stylish and they're not. But it's wild that...
1: because they grow so quickly as well.
0: Yeah, and then you're so like, but I just got you this. My son wore my shoes on Sunday at the Magical Marble Family Fest.
1: And that's because he's your shoe size.
0: And I have big feet. Okay, I'm a size 8. When he was like, oh, can I use your tackies, what do they call them now? Your sneakers, your kicks, whatever. Mine are a little snug. I said, okay, I'm a size 8. He said, yeah, they fit.
1: Oh, yeah. Is he a size 8 now?
0: He's a size 8.
1: He's going to be very, very tall.
0: That's the story, a size 8. So it's wild to me. Parents, how are you keeping up with it? What's your schedule around buying them clothes? It's just wild that it's me. Because then I sit and I'm like, he's sleeping in like in a top and tracksuit pants. I'm just like, wear your pajamas. He says, you haven't bought me pajamas in 3 years.
2: Oh, they don't know his shoe size, haven't bought him pajamas. Call Child Protection Service.
0: I know.
3: You know why? Because when they're little, you dress them. And so you're very aware of what they do and don't have. But as they get older, they dress themselves and you lose track of what's in their cupboard. I think for me, the hardest part of, like, not the hardest, but just like the thorn in the side of parenting is feeding them all the time. So when they're babies, you have to worry about when they're eating, you know, drinking in the milk. Then it's the solid situation. What, you know, then as they get older, they're like, I'm hungry. I'm like, you just ate. Like, we're just constantly feeding them.
1: Like, feels like you're just making food all day long.
0: All the time. And I like making food, but even then, you're just like, all the time. I have to be worried about what you're eating.
1: Yeah, but that's... so I don't have kids. I love kids, but I don't... I mean, and I look at you guys as parents all the time. Every parent complains about one piece of parenting, right? So, like, what is the hardest part of parenting? Because it's this, like you said, it's the clothes, maybe it's the food, maybe it's the school runs, maybe it's the after school activities. Every parent, if you speak to them, they'll be like, yeah, I love my kids, but...
0: Be honest. Also having to take them on all your holidays. Be honest. 011-8838-947 for you personally, because parenting is very rewarding, right? And we love them. But there's certain places where you can see other parents enjoy doing this, but you, for instance, don't. So I'll give another example. I know you said one, but I've got a few.
3: Okay, keep going.
0: It's like, I look at my friend Rose, and she's so good with the homework and the academics. Mm-hmm. I'm just like, I barely passed matric myself, okay? I am nowhere qualified to be home.
3: You know, I'm laughing because you just reminded me last night, my younger one's doing her Afrikaans homework, and she goes, what does this word mean? I said, hey, I finished school. I don't need to know what that means. And I was watching the soccer and I was just like, enjoy it there. She goes, that's unfair. I said, I'm done. My life's great. I've got to work tomorrow. She's like, stop it.
0: The academics, guys. And then the teachers are like, please check their homework. I'm like, ma'am, you must come check me, checking the homework.
1: Someone's got to look at me.
0: I don't know what I'm looking out for.
2: I get you though, because they're coding now. They're doing things that are foreign to us.
1: I've got to say that listening to the parents sometimes, it does feel like the hardest part of parenting is the first 25 years.
3: It doesn't end.
1: It does sometimes feel like that.
3: When my husband and I escape them, when we go away, I'm like, oh, mom, it's your problem to feed the grandchildren. She's like, really?
0: Actually, your mom finds them easier. It's you that she has to keep hold of that's still stressing her. 011-8838-947. We love you guys dearly. You are the greatest thing to ever happen to us. You are the joy to our lives. You are our reason to live. You are the reason we wake up and go to work every morning. But every one of us as parents has got one area where you find is the hardest part of parenting, the part that you just don't dig doing.
1: And if you're a children in the car at the moment, tell us what your mom is complaining about all the time. What your dad... You'll be the one who's honest about it. What does dad complain about? Mom will complain about all
2: and
1: the time.
2: Parents can finally confess. Going to all those kiddies' parties, soul-destroying.
3: And managing their emotions. I wish we were like my parents. I don't care how you feel.
0: 084-00-00-947. You can go into the other room and send a voice note if you don't want them to hear you complain. Connect with Anelli and the Club.

0: Alex Warren with a brand new one from him. It's Fever Dream, taking us to 7:19. Which part of parenting, I don't want to say do you hate the most, which part of parenting do you not excel at the most?
1: As a non-parent, I'm not going to emotionally blackmail you. Speak freely.
2: But there's no guarantees from Tim McKinnon's side. I'm just warning you.
1: I can't protect you from the rest of the mob, but speak freely.
3: I love being a parent. I'm a single parent to three girls. But I sometimes really feel like they're a weapon formed against me. All three of them. Who are these kids? Drive me insane. They drive me insane.
4: I do not remember school being this complicated. My goodness, I feel like I am back at school with all the drama and all the admin I have to do.
5: Let me tell you, when it comes to chores, I get so mad. They don't want to do dishes today because why? They done dishes yesterday. Like, what the heck?
6: I would say for me, it is the homework. For the homework, I can't.
2: You got a lot of people backing you on the homework here.
0: It's a lot.
2: Like, you do your job the whole day, and then you come home, and then you do more job.
1: Yeah. But this is the speech I give you guys every year when you all go, oh, look at the matric results. The kids have it so easy. I'm like, have you seen what's in that textbook?
0: Can I tell you, we've got tutors that come to the house twice a week. I am this close to picking that woman up when she walks in, just like swinging her around. And
2: like, you open the door, have you had something to eat? Let me make you a snack. Come, let me.
0: I laid out, she's got biltong, she's got nuts, she's got sparkling water, she's got still water. I'm like, hi, Rebecca! How are you? Lebu in Deepkloof, good morning.
7: Hi, guys, good morning.
0: Good morning, Lebu. Which part is the hardest part of parenting?
7: The hardest part is definitely the Madlana Commission that happens at home. I am so tired of asking or answering questions. Mommy, what's this? Mommy, what's that? What do you do that? Why must I eat this? Why is that? You just saw Spider-Man. Eat the carrots. Eat the carrots. it's defeating. Let me tell you. More questions. No. I'm answering my boss's question 24/7. I get home. I've got my Madlana Commission in the house.
0: Can I tell you, our 7-year-old Latita, so usually when I'm cooking, she's in the kitchen and then she's asking all the questions, right? Which is fine because I feel like then we're on a cooking show when I label. But if she's not in the kitchen and she just gets a meal, what did you put in here?
7: Oh.
2: Oh, now he must. Now you're like the chef.
7: Yes. Clove and garlic together.
0: Dude, and then I was like, oh, then I use cream. Why? Oh, everything why? She wants
7: why
0: to. So then I said, Tita baby, do you have some allergies that we don't know about that you are now probing everything? Okay, so what's the sweet thing in it? But then there's a spice. Okay, why is it like this? Why do you dish up this mash? I'm just like, your Tita, please eat your food.
2: Just eat it. Eat it.
0: Lebu, we know. It's the Madlanga Commission. From Lebu to Liar in Pretoria. Hello, Pretoria. Hello, 012. But
8: How's it? How are you guys?
0: We are exhausted.
2: I'm loving this conversation.
8: Clearly. It's Leia, but anyway, morning, Leia. Everybody.
0: Hello.
8: My stress is I have three kids, 23, 21, and 17, but the stress was when they started going out. You stay awake, you have to go pick them up at 2 in the morning, you worry about them, they don't answer the phone. You land up having to go into the club in your slippers to go haul them out. That stuff is hardcore.
0: That's still coming, hey?
2: No, she's got 23 and 21.
0: For me.
2: Oh, yeah.
1: In your slippers, would you go into the club?
0: Yes.
8: I've done it. Ask my kids. Super embarrassed. It's beautiful.
2: Which, Leia, I've got to ask. Which club? Which club is their favorite?
8: So we're here in Hatfield, so we're talking the Strip. I don't know if you guys
0: heard of
8: it.
0: Oh, babe, I know the Strip. Yeah, I know. We built the Strip.
8: It's rough. Oh, did you?
0: Yeah.
8: Thanks. Thanks a lot, Anele. We really appreciate it.
2: Leia, we survived COVID because of the Strip.
8: Anyway, that's stressful. The food, all of it, guys, but just wait.
0: Yeah, that's coming. They're finding them at a party. They're going inside.
2: Leon, I can imagine you want to give them freedom. You want them, this is their time now, 23, 21. That's when they're out. But in the back of your mind, you're just like, no, stay home.
1: Her suffering is not over
8: yet. Yeah, but it started like, yeah, it's 17, 18, you know. Now they're like, wow, we want to go. And then you're like, what time? Okay, 1 o'clock, fair, 12 o'clock, cool. You wait up, either you fetching them or you're worried about somebody else bringing them home. And they get home, they've had a bit to drink. You're just worried, you know what I mean? It's a worry. like, is, are they going to be fine? Is someone going to start a fight? Is,
0: yeah.
8: No, it's stressful, yeah. But, you know, the joys and everything make up for it, so it's fine.
0: So why isn't the 23-year-old doing the... You know, the picking up of the 21 and the 17-year-old.
2: Because they're all in the club together.
8: They're
2: all in the club
8: funny.
2: Together.
8: Yeah, no, actually, she's quite a bookworm. She's busy doing her master's degree. So she's like, they can find their own way. I am busy. She hasn't hit that stage of, like, selflessness. You know, she's not a mom herself yet. So, yeah, she'll tune them about what they're wearing or what they're doing or not studying, but she's not going to go fetch them at 1 in the morning.
0: I love this household.
8: That
2: so the other two are boys. So she's the oldest and the other two are boys.
8: That's it, yeah. 21-year-old boy and then a 17-year-old boy still in high school. But he thinks he's 20. He thinks he's with every... You know, he's like, Ma. He tells me now, he's like, Ma, I'm going here on Saturday. I'm like, what do you mean you're going on Saturday? You mean, Mom, can I go?
0: Can I go there?
8: Is that... You know what I mean? So, yeah, look, guys, you don't know yet. Just wait. Enjoy the homework. Enjoy the, oh, I'm so hungry. Because they also get older and they go out and it's not just food. You know, they want to go to Uncle Fauzi afterwards, but they also need money to go, to go out. Yeah.
2: I miss that place. Got fond memories.
0: Another place we built. I'm just listening to Leah walk around the city that I built. But, you know, she's so right about the 17-year-old thinking that they're 21. Because I like his cousins are 14, 15, right? And he's 10. So the other day, they come to tell me that they're going to the Saints Fest. They are like his dress. And I'm like...
2: You're 10, buddy.
0: You're 10. You can't go to... And it was 4 in the afternoon. I'm like, guys, if you were telling me at 9 in the morning that you're going to Saints Fest to watch rugby...
2: During the day,
0: I'm getting you. But it is now... 16:32. That is 4:30. It's gonna be 5 by the time you get there. That's the party. Hi, Mr. 10-year-old.
9: No, as the third child, I can 100% confirm that we raise ourselves. 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We went where we wanted. We just told our parents, this is what's happening.
1: 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I didn't have to go through a questionnaire. She was defeated. My two older brothers had worn my poor mother out.
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2: 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I'm gonna make sure on the third one that I get a grip on her.
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2: 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Invale traffic is at a crawl on the R24 West going through the Gululis interchange or towards it, as well as on the N12 westbound. That's R24 and N12, very slow through Gululis. N1 North, you can expect some peak time delays heading to 14th through 14th Avenue. And then in Germiston, traffic pressure still there because of an earlier accident on the N3 North as you approach Geldnys.

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1: Headlines at 7:30. The leader of the National Coloured Congress, Fadil Adams, is expected to apply for bail today. He's accused of interfering with a police investigation into the murder of ANC politician Sindiso Magaga. The Member of Parliament made his first court appearance in the Pinetown Magistrates Court last week. Taxi boss Joe Sibanyoni is expected to appear at the Kwaggafontein Magistrates Court today on extortion charges. Sibanyoni and two others were arrested yesterday during operations in Gauteng and Mpumalanga. He has been linked in the past to alleged criminal cartel boss Katiso KT Molefe. And Basic Education Minister Sifiso Kwakhube says there's no evidence of criminality in the 1.6 billion rand textbook tender scandal. That contract has come under scrutiny after a portion was awarded to a newly formed Lighthouse Publishing company with no track record in the sector. Kwakhube briefed the Basic Education Committee in Parliament yesterday about the steps taken so far in response to the controversy. Those are the headlines. More Eyewitness News at 8 or as it happens.
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0: Coming up, if you hit primemediaplus.com to enter, then you and your best friend might get that one call that could change everything on the 947 Lotto Land Lucky Line. Your share of 200,000 Rand in cash on the line. That was Calvin Harris with Summer. Before we chat to Lindy and Zimasa, I got a message from Yolanda. I now, her surname is hidden here. She says, "Hey, Anele, please give a shout out to my very special Delta Ngomso, which is tomorrow. Tomorrow is today. It's her birthday. I'm begging you. The reason why I'm asking this is because she's been through so much. She does so well. She's got colors in netball, in soccer. She's heading for academic colors. And yet she still feels like she's not doing
1: enough. Being good enough, that's crazy.
0: My angel, wait, I'm looking for your name, your name, your name, your name. Oh, your mom didn't give us your name. Oh, Zintle, there we go. Zintle, my angel, happy birthday. And can I tell you, all the other stuff is extras. Just being alive and being happy and being kind and being good and receiving good and just seeing the good in the world. That is what you are here to do in the world, okay?
1: Yeah.
0: Everything else, we're glad you do all of that. But you do not have to do a single thing to be loved by your mom, especially.
1: But from what your mom says, it does sound like you're exceptional at everything you do. And I think you should know that. Take
0: you
1: it to heart.
0: You are a stellar person. Happy birthday. Also, you're born in May. Hey! May Queens, okay? Happy birthday, Stana Sam. The conversation we're having here is, and I'm pretty sure it fits with this message from this mom, right? What is the hardest part of parenting? I suppose constantly having to speak life into your child because your default setting is love for them. And you think in your life that they know how much you love them and how perfect, you know, you think they are. But you have to speak life into your children.
1: Well, that's what we're talking about. So every parent will tell you that there's one thing that they just don't like about parenting. And it could be anything. It could be cooking food, constantly, homework. We've had that discussion. Driving the kids around on weekends to do their sports and all their extramural activities that you encouraged, right? You encouraged them to do this, and now...
0: And also, sometimes it's not that we don't like it, but surprise, surprise, kids, we just don't excel at it. We're not good at it.
1: It's tiring.
0: So we have to dig deep when we're doing the specific thing for you.
2: For me, I've got two teenage boys, and it is the mom's van, if I can put it that way.
3: Being an Uber, getting them to sport, getting them to school, getting them to the extra activities.
4: His rugby schedule or sports schedule is insane.
5: Yo, guys, for me, it's cooking. Do these kids always have to eat, like, every day?
6: I'll tell you for free. These things are so expensive. It's like having a side chick that you can't dump. You pinky your nose and then you pay some more.
0: You know, I was about to complain that why have no men called in to speak about, you know, the hard part of parenting for them. It's not looking good for you, fellas. Okay, it's not looking good. Your weight pulling in the household is not looking great if this last 40 minutes is anything to go by.
1: The fellas are too scared to speak up because they have their wives looking at them as well.
0: No, the fellas like, I'm perfect. I do everything wonderfully. Lindy in Bedford View, good morning.
7: Good morning. How are you, Anele?
0: We're fantastic, Lindy. How are you?
7: I'm good, thank you.
0: So talk to us. What's the hardest part of parenting for you?
7: On my side is the school run. I've got three kids, all at three different schools.
0: Oh, how? Okay, is it like a preschool, primary, high school?
7: No, I've got one preschool.
0: Uh-huh.
7: And then I've got my older son, it's at a boys' school. And then my daughter at a girl's school.
1: Okay. But that's a choice you made, Lindy.
7: But you know what? I really said I want to be a parent, but I don't think I was really ready for this, eh?
0: No, you weren't.
7: Because now I don't even have a life in the morning, so it's all three different schools that I need to drop off. In the afternoon, it's the same thing. The other one will be knocking off at 1. The other one knocks off at 2:30. The other one knocks off at 3:45. So the whole afternoon is already gone.
0: Babe, by the time you get to sit down and do some work, you're already having to go pick them up.
7: You have to go and pick them up because after the school, the three schools, I only get home at around 8:30. Then maybe just have a coffee. So for me to work, I only have from 9 to about 12 o'clock or 12:30, and that's it.
1: And then you're back on the road.
7: And then I'm back on the road until 5 o'clock. And then the other one will tell me, oh, mommy, I've got soccer at 6 o'clock. You can't just drop them off. You have to go there, sit and watch. Saturdays, the rugby matches. The other one's going to be having netball in the north. The other one is in the east, and they all need to be dropped off because they are all still young, because my eldest is 12 years. Then I've got a 9-year-old. Then I've got a 5-year-old. So you can't drop. You can't use Uber. You have to be there.
1: Yeah. And it's such
7: you have to be there.
1: Lindy, for you, like I say, this is the thing. The conversation was, it would be wonderful. Let's put her in an all-girls school, right? Because there's different merits to that. And the boys, the same story. But then when the schedules start coming out, you start realizing this is a huge problem.
7: This is a huge problem. It is a huge problem because at times, they can't, like, even maybe if it's a Mother's Day mass or Mother's Day something, they are all at the same day, the same time.
0: And do they
7: so
0: have...
7: So now you have to choose one.
0: Do they at least have the same holidays? Because some parents...
7: Yes, okay. Yes, at least they have the same holiday. It's all IEB, so it's a 3-10 okay. for all of them. Okay. So at least on that one, I'm better.
0: Yeah, because some parents, they're dealing with schools that have different holidays. So it's like, oh, you're going to Sun City again? Yeah, I'm taking the other kid.
7: You see? Johnny's so for my preschool one, I say if the older ones have closed school, you also go.
0: Yeah, I'm
7: no
0: sorry.
7: No one goes to school. We all stay at home.
0: Yeah, you're not missing much in the sandpit, my darling.
7: Exactly.
0: Lindy, thank you so much for the call. I think a lot of people are starting to realize how fortunate they are listening to her. They're like, ooh, maybe my parenting routine is not so bad. Zima, Saint Centurion, you're wrapping it up.
8: Hi, Annelie in the club. How are you guys?
0: Oh, we're good. How are you?
8: I'm good, thanks. So am I allowed to say everything about parenting? Because I can see everyone is choosing certain things, but for me, it's everything. I mean, I have two boys. One is 10 and one is 6, or 7. And it's the platforms, the homework. I mean, you do everything on different platforms. I mean, my 7-year-old has not logged on. They've got this platform for reading. I'm just like, give him a book and then we'll read. Because he needs to read on a platform, on a certain platform. We must send the what is it, the reading to the teacher. And I'm just like, I'm so exhausted with all this.
0: The other one is
8: a socialite, and the other one is not such a socialite. So picking up at school, the one you must pick up immediately, and then the other one wants to still be with his friends, and it's just like, yeah, it's a lot.
0: This week, I had to ask, because I tried to go into the teaching platform, the email platform, right? In May, guys. In May. The first time I'm entering, this platform is in May. So then I said to Alake, won't you do me a favor? Please ask, Mrs. LH there to, I hope it's LH. I think I may be getting that wrong as well. To please give me the code to get in, because I tried to get into this and then it needed a password. So then she sends me this email, the teacher. I'm like, hey, Anelis, here you go. Here's the code. I tried to get in. I still can't get in. And now I don't have the heart to be like, guys.
1: Because now you're faced with two issues. You should have done this a long time ago.
0: In January.
1: You know you should have logged on. But then also on the other side, you're a technophobe. You don't know how passwords work. It's like two life struggles have combined in this moment for you.
0: And also, I'm kind of, it's like doing your tax returns. I'm now scared to open to see what awaits me on the other side of this firewall.
1: You know, there's going to be so much work waiting for you there.
0: Do you know, because I'm looking at my son, I'm like, you're fine, Moses.
1: You're letting know if anything really serious pops up,
0: right? Do you
1: know
0: what I'm saying? You're good, right? Okay, hang in there.
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1: 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If you don't, you can ask them for 500 Rand. Very slow this morning in Edenvale on the R24 West going towards Kalulis, as well as the N12 West. On the N1 North, peak time delays from Bayers to Winnie Mandela Drive. And in Germiston, still some traffic pressure because of that earlier accident on the N3 North as you approach Geldnes.
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0: Mifaku on 947. This one is Love Drunk. Tonight's German Lotto, which has produced the most winners to date, boasts an incredible 735 million rand jackpot on Lotto Land, and it could all be yours. 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
3: 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You give us your details. Then you give us one of your best friend's details, the friend you can rely on. Maybe it's a family member. Right? We call you first. If you've placed a bet on Lotto Land in the last 2 weeks, we'll give you 2,500 Rand. Then we phone your friend. If they answer, they have to answer. And if they've placed a bet on Lotto Land, we'll give them 2,500 Rand. And then we move to our mystery envelope, which has huge amounts of cash in this. Yesterday was what,
0: 27,500 Rand.
3: Won yesterday with Lotto Land, right? But you both have to have placed a bet and your friend has to answer.
0: Janelle, good morning. Welcome to Anele in the Club.
4: Good morning, Anele.
0: How are you, ma'am?
4: I'm very nervous.
0: Okay, let me ease these nerves and see if I can give you some money here. Have you placed a bet on lottoland.co.za on the 27th of April and afterwards?
4: Yes, I have.
0: Okay, there we go. 2,500 Rand is yours.
4: Yay.
0: Okay, you gave us a few friends. We're going to pick a random one and give them a call, and hopefully they've also placed a bet to enable you to open the envelope.
4: Okay.
5: Albert, hello.
0: Hello, Albert. How are you?
5: By yourself.
0: We're great. Do you know Janelle?
5: Yeah, I know Janelle.
0: Okay, how do you know her?
5: She's my partner.
0: Oh, okay, good. So then you should never let your partner down. Have you placed the bet on lottoland.co.za on or after the 27th of April?
5: I have.
3: Okay.
0: Okay. The tension just left my shoulders. Thank you for that. So, Albert, we're going to give you 2,500 Rand as well. There we go.
5: Nice.
0: Okay, and now Frankie's got an envelope. There is an amount in here. It goes straight to Janelle, but I mean, since she's your partner, we'll see. Maybe she'll give you some of it.
3: But she doesn't have to. Janelle, do you hear me? You don't have to.
4: Yeah, all right. Yeah. All right, no, no.
3: Okay, here we go. Opening the envelope.
0: It's not in the rules.
3: All right. I've opened the envelope.
0: Oh, we are nada.
3: So much money.
0: Janelle?
4: Yeah?
0: This is a good day at the bank. 32,000 Rand!
4: Wow. Oh, my goodness. You've got to be kidding me.
0: No. No. We are serious.
4: Wow.
0: 32,000 Rand.
4: Amazing.
0: So all in all for you, you've got 34,500 Rand thanks to Lotto Land.
4: Oh, wow. Thanks, guys. Thanks, Lotto Land. That's amazing.
3: What are you going to do with all this money, Janelle?
4: Probably pay off some debt and then go shopping. I don't know.
0: And still have something left over. Wow.
4: Yes, yeah.
0: Albert, there's a lot of money, hey? Is she spending it correctly?
5: We're going to go to Spur, definitely.
3: And you're having everything. You're having ribs, you're having
0: schnitzel, you're having the ribs chicken, the buffalo wings, the onion rings, the jerky sauce.
3: Bring me a whole bottle of jerky sauce.
2: Anele and the Club on 947. 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

0: It's Miss Taylor Swift, this one, Oh Polite. On the way, your chance to win a Bosch dishwasher. We'll throw in Finish Ultimate Plus tablets and a machine cleaner. It's all thanks to Bosch and Finish. What you need to do is you need to rat somebody up.
1: Yeah, that's it. This is the fun part of it.
0: You need to throw somebody under the bus. But to be fair, to your defense, they've been throwing you under the bus for years now by dish dodging. What is dish dodging, you may ask?
1: Dish dodging is when someone is invited to come around, you do the cooking, and as soon as the dishes get piled up there and
0: the
1: it's time to clean,
0: excuses come out.
1: We gotta run, we've gotta pick up grandma, you know what I'm saying, the flat tire needs to be sorted out at the garage.
0: The sun is setting, the wind is blowing, yeah, the fish is swimming.
1: It's too cold.
0: All of it. We're looking for the dish dodger in your house. WhatsApp, the keywords Bosch 947 to 083-336-2923. That is Bosch 947 to 083-336-2923. We'll hear about your dish dodger, and you, in the next 20 minutes, could be winning yourself a brand new Bosch dishwasher.
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1: 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Edenvale traffic at a crawl at the moment on the R24 West going towards Gerloolies. Then the N1 North, a little bit slow from Bayers Nordia to Winnie Mandela Drive. And in Germiston earlier this morning, there was an accident still causing delays northbound on the N3 approaching the Geldnes interchange. 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
9: Prosecutors intend to fight Fadil Adams' bail application, and MPs want answers about a basic education textbook tender scandal. Good morning, I'm Tembekile Mkhototo. The leader of the National Colored Congress, that's Fadil Adams, is expected to apply for bail today. He's accused of interfering with a police investigation into the murder of ANC politician Sindiso Magaga. The Member of Parliament made his first appearance in the Pinetown Magistrates Court last week. The NPA intends to oppose his bail application, Nganga Mabaso reports.
10: Last week, the prosecution told the court that although it initially had no intentions to oppose bail for the accused Fadil Adams, its attitude was changed by circumstances surrounding him. It pointed to Adams' behavior since the warrant of arrest was issued against him. State Prosecutor Advocate Zule Tumata addressed the court.
5: information that also the state seeks to properly procure and properly place before this court is information relating to the behavior of the applicant towards courts and the criminal justice system.
10: Mata added that Adams also failed to respect a court order against him.
5: We will place before this court his defiant behavior on a court order in instances where he even pronounced profanity to the court.
10: He says some of this will appear in the affidavit of the investigating officer in the matter. The case is being probed by the Political Killings Task Team. Nhlanhla Mabaso, Eyewitness News, Pinetown.
9: Taxi boss Joe Sibanyoni is expected to appear in the Kwaggafontein Magistrates Court today on extortion charges. Sibanyoni and two other people were arrested yesterday in Gauteng and Mpumalanga. He'd previously been linked to alleged criminal cartel boss Kadiso KT Molefe. Mongezi Gogo reports.
6: The charges before court are not related to the Matlanga Commission, where Sibanyoni's name has previously surfaced during testimony around alleged underworld links and police information leaks. Mpumalanga Organized Crime Unit members carried out the arrests across Gauteng and Mpumalanga on Tuesday morning, while police say one suspect is still outstanding. Mpumalanga police spokesperson Mavela Masondo.
11: The case was then referred to the provincial organized crime for further investigation, which led to the arrests.
6: Police say investigations are continuing and more charges could still be added as they probe possible links to other cases. Mungi Zikoko, Eyewitness News, Kwaggafontein.
9: And Basic Education Minister Siviyo Kwakhube says there's no evidence of criminality in a 1.6 billion rand textbook tender controversy. The contract has come under scrutiny after a portion was awarded to the newly formed Lighthouse Publishing with no track record in the sector. Kwakhube briefed the Basic

0: Adams is expected to apply for bail today.
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2: Good morning, I'm Cindy Paluta. Orlando Pirates handed the biggest favour last night by TS Galaxy. Galaxy shocked Sundowns 3-2 in Sundowns' last league game of the season, leaving them 3 points ahead of Pirates. Sundowns coach Miguel Cardozo speaking on Supersport afterwards.
3: If we had won today, we would have scored a number of points that would take us in one of the three best ever campaigns on the club. It's tough. It was the calendar that beat us. We made 11 victories in a row since January. So it's important that the fans look with honesty for the work of the boys. They can criticize the coach. It's not a problem for me. I have big shoulders.
2: The Bucks, with two games to play, also have a better goal difference. So a win over Durban City on Saturday would get them their first league title in 14 years. Also tight in the English Premier League, Arsenal with two games to go, 5 points ahead of Manchester City. City have three games to play, including tonight's game against Crystal Palace. Arsenal won't have defender Ben White for the rest of the season. He's damaged knee ligaments. Real Madrid are in final negotiations with Jose Mourinho to take over as head coach, 13 years after his last spell there. The Proteas women open their T20 World Cup campaign against Australia in exactly 1 month from today. Both Cup and Vanekirk have overcome injuries. Shabnim Ismail has come out of retirement for the tournament. At the IPL, the Gujarat Titans went top of the table with an 82-run win over Hyderabad. Man of the match, Rabada, took 3 for 28. And at the Italian Open, Coco Gauff, coming from a sit-down to beat Andreeva and Oplay Kirsty on the semi-finals. Today's quarterfinals have Swiatek against Pagula, Rybakina against Svetlina.
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1: Monday to Friday, 6 to 9 a.m. This is 947.

Hashtag run music this hour. DJ Zintle teaming up with Tomorrow Day. Some Flo Rida with Sia. And maybe, maybe, just maybe, we'll get to some Jessie J with Price Tag. Who knows? Run, run, run. This is One Republic with Run.

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1: 13,000 Rand. 13,000 Rand is where we are at the moment for the Sound of the City. Do you want me to refresh the clues quickly?
2: Please do.
1: All right, here we go. This thing is mostly found outdoors, but this particular sound was recorded indoors. The song in the background is actually not necessary to know, but it's Dlala Tuksing.
2: Dlala Tuksing.
1: It is not found in the gym. Only one person can use it at a time. And then yesterday, you squeezed this out of producer Ryan. Something in this clip is coming together.
2: Right. I may have a guess after we speak to Rosanna. Welcome back, girl. In for another guess, eh?
3: Hi. How are you?
2: Hi. You thought I wasn't going to remember you. That's the thing here. Now you...
3: I've been there often, so you can't forget.
2: Okay, Rosanna, talk to us. What is the sound?
3: Okay. I'm going to guess hula hoop. Falling.
2: Or a falling hula hoop. And it's like a steel one, right?
3: Yeah, hitting the ground.
1: Or plastic. I don't know.
2: All wrong.
3: It's fine.
2: Oh,
3: thanks.
2: Sorry, Rosanna. Tembo Gushe?
4: Morning.
2: Yes, Tembo Gushe. What's your guess?
4: I think it's those metal rods when you are erecting a tent.
1: I like this guess, though, because you're generally outdoors, but then can be done indoors. This one was recorded indoors.
2: Sleep over with the kids.
1: Not in a gym, right? Something coming together.
2: I'm not convinced. Sorry, I'm not getting on this train. Sorry, Tembo Kuhle. Jayshree in Midrand. Good morning.
5: Hi, good morning.
2: How are you, Jayshree?
5: I'm great, thanks.
2: Okay, what's the sound?
5: I think it's a spray-paint gun.
2: In the action of spray painting?
5: Yeah. So, you know when you shake the spray paint, it makes that noise?
2: That like there's a ball inside, right? Busy activating the paint to be released.
5: Yeah.
2: thanks. But thank you, this was a colorful... walk down to the wrong guess.
1: Yeah, sorry.
6: I think the sound of the city is when metal trolleys are stacked up together.
7: It's a foldable camping chair.
8: A bowling alley reset.
9: Inside a gun range, loading a gun.
10: These plastic chairs can stack on top of each other.
11: Sounds like someone putting a winning triangle in the car.
12: It's a zip.
2: I also had written down camp chair, because then it says it's mostly found indoors, but this particular sound was recorded indoors, and Ryan lives in Midrand.
1: Oh, you see, so it makes sense that he's got a whole bunch of camp chairs with him.
2: Indoors.
1: Yeah.
13: Would a workshop qualify as indoors?
2: Yes.
13: So was this recorded at a workshop? Something being done?
1: No, it's mostly found outdoors, but then this one was recorded indoors.
13: Yes, but I don't know what...
1: The outdoor
13: I'm
1: workshop.
13: Just throwing this out there, Frankie. Work with me.
1: No, I'm working with you.
2: The sound is not working with you.
13: Because I thought we were on the same side. No. Frankie dismantling my guess.
2: He's probing you harder than Ryan himself. So it's not a workshop then?
13: Sad to hear.
2: Okay. No. 14,000 Rand. 1-4.
1: I just feel like we're not closer. It's like been weeks now. We're just not getting closer to the sound.
2: And we've got so many clues, yet we are still in the middle of nowhere. What is the sound? Go to primemediaplus.com. Listen to it until your heart is content. And then it's time to get some reinforcement. Say you can't do this thing alone.
1: Yeah, and if you haven't guessed in a while, please start guessing, because I think, you know, this is luck of the draw stuff here. Sound, 0614-947-947.
2: Because you're probably thinking, nah, it couldn't be.
1: It can't be that.
2: But it possibly is.
1: Probably is.
2: Give it a bash.

0: It's Flo Rida teaming up with Sia. This one is Wild Ones. A fitting song for the stories we're about to hear of the dish dodgers in your life. What wild stories do people come up with around you when it's time to wash the dishes? 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We'll throw in some finished tablets as well as a machine cleaner.
1: Great hosting starts with a Bosch dishwasher. 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
2: The house has never been so clean.
1: On 947.
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0: I like that. There's nothing to lose except for the dishes in your sink. Kenneth Sikepe, good morning. Welcome to Anele in the Club.
4: Good morning, Anele in the Club. How are you guys?
0: We are good, Kenneth. How are you?
4: I'm very good, thank you, guys.
0: Who's the dish dodger in your life? It's time to name and shame.
4: The dish dodger is the woman I've taken from a place and bring to my house. That's my wife, guys.
0: After everything, she comes to betray you to dodge dishes in your house, huh?
4: She's dodging dishes in my own house, guys. You know what happened?
0: Mm.
4: My wife goes to work early hours in the morning and comes back around 6. Mm. So we have got 3 children. 2 of them, the other one is 1 year, 8 months. The other one is 8 months. So what does she normally do when she comes back after eating? Then she'll just say, I need some time to go to the room to check the children. Maybe she'll say, I want to change the children some pampers, or I want to prepare milk for the other child. So she's always using that excuse to dodge the dishes. So I'm the one who washes the dishes almost every night.
0: She goes to check on one nappy and you never see her again.
4: I'll never see her again until, guys.
0: She's very sneaky, but I cannot fault her method.
3: No, well done.
0: Well done to her. Well done to you. Kenneth, you know what? We are going to reward you for this dish dodger that you have married. You took her from her home to your house. We're going to give you a Bosch dishwasher, Finish Ultimate Plus tablets, and a machine cleaner. All of this is worth over 7,000 Rand, Kenneth. Your pain ends here.
4: Yes!
0: Yeah.
4: Thank you, 24/7!
0: Your pain ends tonight. No more dishes. Never and never again, winner Kenneth. Well done, Kenneth. Listen, we've got 2 more Bosch dishwashers to go.
3: We do. All you need to do is tell us about the dish dodger in your life. Maybe it's someone that comes to visit regularly. It doesn't matter.
0: Finally, your pain can be worth something.
3: You need to send the keywords Bosch 947 to 083-336-2923. And tomorrow, that dishwasher could be yours.

0: Smith on 947. You with Anil in the club. That is Stay If You Want to Dance. So this here has been a topical conversation, especially in the past weekend because it was Mother's Day.
1: Correct.
0: Where it dawned on me that I really thought my husband and I were on the same level in terms of like gifting.
1: Well, I think this happens in every relationship, that your idea of a gift is not necessarily your partner's idea of a gift. Is that what you're saying?
0: I think where we miss each other here is, you know, obviously it was Mother's Day, so he let the kids gift the mom. But I'm just like, where's your gift?
1: Well, I mean, you're not his mother.
0: Yeah, but I'm mothering your kids.
1: Tough conversation.
0: You know what I'm saying? There are three knuckleheads.
2: The mother's mothering?
0: There are three knuckleheads here that are all under my care.
1: No, so to his defense, right, I do agree with you on this. Because whilst you are not his mother, the kids are still small. He's got to help them. He's got to rally the troops.
0: He has to guide them. Do you know what I'm saying? He has to be the one who says, okay, mom is going to leave early in the morning. So before she leaves, y'all need to be up doing cartwheels, a concert, a burnt pancake or something.
1: So are you saying you didn't get a Mother's Day gift?
0: I got it on stage.
1: Oh.
0: At work.
3: So I feel sad. I feel not sad, but I feel like sorry for the dads, because you do have to step up for the kids. But there comes a time where the kids are old enough to say,
0: what's
3: it's Mother's Day, what are we doing? Well, Alak is what, 10?
0: Yeah.
3: And very switched on.
0: I know. Alak is old enough to book himself flights. I don't see why he's not old enough to order me some flowers.
3: So it's just a case of 2 weeks, because kids are not going to think that far in advance because they can't keep track of time. But just 2 weeks before you go, Mother's Day is coming up. Is there anything you would like to get mom? What can I get her?
0: Yeah. I don't think we're speaking the same gifting language here, me and this man.
1: But that's what I'm asking. So this is a gifting language thing, huh?
2: For context, how did they fare last year?
0: I don't remember. I really don't.
2: Because maybe...
0: But I wasn't upset last year, so clearly.
2: Okay. That was good.
1: Something happened.
3: Yeah, actually.
0: Last year, it was the same night as the engagement party.
3: They fared well.
0: Yes.
3: There was a huge bouquet of flowers and that whole Jo Malone calendar.
2: Wow. So they blew their budget.
3: That's what they did for the next 10 years.
0: And also, a little bit to their defense, that Jo Malone thing, there's things there that I still haven't opened.
2: See?
0: So they're just like,
3: hey,
0: just
3: rewrapped one of them.
0: I know.
1: But you didn't even get a burnt toast. Like a breakfast burnt toast.
0: Like a toast with like a peanut butter and sliced bananas. Something, man.
3: But then the argument is, okay, so then there's also the argument of, like I always like have my expectations for Mother's Day very low, because you can only, it's not, your kids can only do so much. Do you know what I mean? So as they get older, yes, they can make you breakfast in bed. They can do all of that. But I also don't want to say to them, I expect breakfast in bed and I expect you to. No, it must come from the heart. But if nothing comes from the heart, you're going to hear about it.
1: And past Mother's Day now, when it comes to normal gifts with your partner.
0: Oh, he's great.
1: Is he good? No, so he speaks good. Your language.
0: Yeah, no, he's very good.
1: Because I know, like with guys, like I personally like to buy practical things.
0: Hi.
1: Because that's, you know, I'm like,
0: okay, wait, before I need down your throat, what's a practical thing? Give me an example of this practicality.
1: Like a really nice knife for the kitchen. Because the knife we have is not great. So I'm like, let's get a...
0: For her birthday, you get her a knife.
1: You so much chopping. You do so much chopping. Do chopping with a nice knife. Or... I think guys do this all the time. We buy practical things.
0: Give me another practical thing, because I got a lovely knife set last time, and that's my favorite thing. But that's because I cook a lot. It's my thing.
2: But they should have known to get you like fine china, man, because you love cookware, crockery, that sort of stuff.
0: Were you Vanderkamp type of vibes?
1: Like a fitness tracker. Because you're trying to track your fitness and go to gym all the time. So I'm like, let me help you do that.
3: Mm.
1: No? Is a fitness tracker not
3: so a I think.
1: Why are you all staring at me weirdly?
3: I think that for your birthday, you should be able to say, okay, these are the things I would like, and maybe list three or four. And then I think for like Christmas and Mother's Day, you get what you get. You don't complain.
2: To Cindy's point, I mean, if we have a wedding registry, why can't you do a
0: Mother's Day registry again? This is what I'm going to do now. I'm never having this again.
3: My kids once bought me... I said to them, please don't buy me whatever is at the pay section of Woolworths. And because every year I kept getting soap. Like the soap that they sell at the counter. I was like, anyway.
0: And also,
3: now they throw soap in as a joke.
0: Oh, okay. Because guys, also soap is such a communal thing in the house. Everybody's going to use the soap.
1: Dove.
0: Would you get that as a gift?
1: Very practical.
3: No, I mean, Frankie.
1: When you think about it.
2: No? A six-pack of Protex.
0: One person in the relationship thinks gift-giving is about thought and meaning, and the other thinks petrol is expensive.
1: Yes, there's a good practical gift. That's a big gift. It's filling up a tank for someone. That's huge.
0: 011-8838-947. When did it click for you that you and a specific person, you're not speaking the same language when it comes to gifting? Mm. You're just like, whoa, I'm speaking English, you speaking gibberish.
1: It's not the same.
0: Not the same. Send us a voice note, 084-00-00-947. 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How did Mother's Day go?
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1: 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In Centurion, delays on the N14 eastbound from Voortrekker Road to Brakfontein Interchange. It's about a 20-minute delay at the moment. On the N3 north, you can expect slight delays, Vincent Chabalala to Buccleuch, and then Edenvale traffic is slow on the R24 west towards Kalulis Interchange. 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With Outrance, you really always get something out. 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
11: Headlines this morning. The leader of the National Coloured Congress, Faudiel Adams, is expected to apply for bail today. He's accused of interfering with a police investigation into the murder of ANC politician Sindiso Magaga. The NPA says it will oppose his bail application. The ANC's National Executive Committee is due to hold an urgent meeting today. The party's top leadership structure is expected to talk about the recent Constitutional Court ruling on the Palapala farm scandal. The court has ordered Parliament to establish an impeachment committee to look into a report that found that President Cyril Ramaphosa may have violated his oath of office. And news just in, publicist and entrepreneur Maria McCloy has died. Her family confirmed the news in a statement this morning. They say the 50-year-old passed away last night at the Mall Park Hospital following heart failure. Those are the headlines. More Eyewitness News at 9 or as it happens.
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0: Jay-Z and Tomorrow Day. This one is Colors. Are you and your partner speaking the same language when it comes to gifting? Vin, our desk engineer, says that he knew when he was 21 and he bought his now wife, then girlfriend, a pair of headphones for her 21st that he's not a cunning linguist when it comes to gift buying.
1: He's going to have to review his policy in terms of what he buys when. Because a pair of headphones, that's for you because you're a DJ, bro.
0: That excites you. Not your girlfriend.
1: No, not so much.
0: We're not, us women, just the loftier, the more whimsical, the better. Don't come to me with practicality.
1: Yeah, but you say that, but then it's confusing for a lot of guys.
0: Listen, just because I need it and it works and I'm going to use it a lot, it doesn't mean that it's fit to be a gift for special occasions, anniversaries, birthdays, Mother's Day, Valentine's Day.
1: Then buy it
0: normally. Buy it any other time because you want to practically improve my life.
1: But it's expensive. These things are expensive.
0: So diamond earrings.
1: Exactly. Now you want a new knife set and diamond earrings. Knife set just in jail on the Friday.
0: Yes.
1: And then...
0: Because here's the thing about the knife set. It's chopping up food for you.
2: My husband always, for many years now, gets it wrong. Birthdays, you name it. So I usually end up with a whole bunch of gifts that I have to just go and exchange.
3: My husband would buy me cup on Mother's Day, but I think it's when he walks into Woolies and he sees those Happy Mother's Day cups, then he picks one. Every year I've been getting a Mother's Day cup.
4: Every year I get slippers. So last year I got a pair of slippers, but the slippers I got were exactly the same pair of slippers that I got the previous year. So I had two pairs of slippers that were exactly the same.
0: Oh.
1: Because one can never have too many slippers.
0: Do you know what I'm saying? Even you guys forgot that these are the slippers that you got me last year.
1: Yeah, listen here. I just want to also add to this, right, by saying that I know that I'm talking about men buying practical gifts, but also it's the other side as well. What are you buying us? What are you guys buying us, eh? Are those gifts we are happy with? I'm just saying, gents, you're welcome to sit in here as well.
0: Please, because Father's Day is around the corner, so let's hear it. Lebo in Pretoria, what do you think?
5: Hi, guys.
0: After 15 years of being married, you guys are still not speaking the same language?
5: Absolutely not, hey. We are going on for 16 years, Anele, and my husband is just not getting there. I've tried everything. To me, buying him the sort of gifts that, you know, are so important, or to the monetary value, just to show him that, listen, this is what we do on birthdays, on Father's Day, on this. Nope. The best I got this year for Mother's Day was a cup.
0: What?
5: And my 6-year-old literally insisted on getting me a cup from school.
0: And your husband didn't intercept and be like, okay, hang on, we can let's do the cup.
1: No chocolate.
5: I don't even hold my breath anymore.
0: And then, okay, for you now, what do you get your husband when it's time to gift him?
5: I try everything. If I know that, so he has a company and he has a 9-to-5. So if I know that he's been exhausted or whatever, I literally book him a day at a spa. Or I'll buy him tools. So he's a carpenter part-time. So I'll buy him like the whatever machine or the tools that I know he needed. If he needed something like that, and those things don't come cheap, eh? So I literally they are really thoughtful. Sometimes it's just clothes, because that man hardly buys clothes. So I literally go shopping for him and buy him everything.
1: I'll say now, yes to the clothes. Like a lot of guys dig that because you don't like going to the shops. Yes to the woodwork tools. Absolutely. Absolutely no to the spa day, hey? That's it. You bought yourself a gift there, Lebo. You didn't buy him a gift.
5: Yeah, but he really appreciated it because he needed the time out and stuff. And I thought to myself, why not just get him a day at a spa and have him have a good time? But that was just the one time. Most of the time it's just things that are very expensive that I know he needs for his work.
1: Get him a weekend away. That's guys like that stuff as well.
0: With you.
1: Yeah, Lebo. Well, I mean, with or without.
5: I did that a year before last. I literally forced him to go on his first international trip.
1: You see?
5: And we did that, yes.
1: And he appreciated.
0: You got a cup. Rah, rah.
5: I got a cup.
0: Cheers.
5: For Mother's Day.
1: Does it say best mommy in the world?
5: Yes, it does. With some chocolates that my child hounded me for the whole day.
0: So, Mom, when are we eating the chocolates?
5: Yes.
0: I know that it comes with like marshmallows and everything inside, and half the thing.
5: And they want them. Yeah.
0: Oh, Lebo, it's not gonna get better, babe. After 16 years,
5: no,
0: this is
5: wrong.
0: Your life. I wish I could say it's gonna get better, but this is your life, and you love that man, girl. So it's fine. From Lebo to Limo in Brakpan. Limo, good morning.
6: Good morning. Good morning, guys. How are you guys doing?
1: Morning. Well,
0: great.
1: Morning.
0: So Limo, you say you feel your partner should do better.
6: No, guys, me, I'm a gifter. Hey, like that's, I think one of the languages I speak. I'll gift you for waking up in the morning, you know. But like I'll believe, you know, and I'll just go big. Birthdays, special occasions, everything. This person only celebrates 2 days, which is Christmas and your birthday. Anything in between, don't come to me with that, bro.
0: Oh, wow. So you...
6: Anything in between. Like, you know what? Valentine's Day for what?
0: Yeah.
6: Valentine's Day's got the same kind of mentality where it's like, you're not my father, but I got a daughter. So she'll try and help the daughter with the cards and all of that, but there'll be no extra effort from her end to be like, okay, Tata, you know what I mean? Again, Father's Day as well, all the other days in between. Nah, none of that. Christmas, she'll do something birthday.
1: Yeah, but now let me ask then, for Christmas and birthday, if she's only doing two a year, what are you getting?
0: Up.
1: Yeah, what are you getting? Are you happy with that gift?
6: Yeah, socks and a handkerchief. It doesn't have any initials.
1: Could have at least gotten my
0: personalized.
6: You know, I'm even thinking a bracelet even with her name on it. So it doesn't even have to be my name. I know who I am. People know who I am. It can't even be a bracelet with her name.
0: Lemo, you are in the doldrums of gifting, my guy. You are in the slow lounge to hell of gifting. This woman does not give a damn care, okay?
1: Just give me something with your name on it.
0: Something. Anything.
6: Something. 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
1: Because we're better to ride for gold than in the City of Gold, which has hosted Ride Joburg for the past 29 years, by the way. 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
0: So make sure that you get into gear for the biggest cycle race Gauteng, the city, the country, everybody's ever seen. 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And then for the rest of us, they'll close on the 4th of November. 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
1: 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If you don't, you can ask them for 500 Rand. Mike 1 North, slow because of the peak time delays around Gold Reef City in Booysens. And then if you're leaving Centurion, still a little bit slow on the N1 South approaching Allendale. Otherwise, no major delays on the highways across Gauteng. But do let me know if you come across anything. 084-00-00947.
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0: Who is it?
1: Today's Wednesday.
0: Oh, you.
12: If you hadn't reminded me, I would have kept quiet for the rest of this conversation. I literally, my mind is in Bloemfontein, but I'm here. Good morning, class.
0: Morning, Mr. Mkototo.
12: We're going to the UK today. This song came out on the 10th of February, 2020.
0: Craig David.
12: I think it's possibly, no, this is a woman. I think this is possibly her biggest song ever. It was the first single.
0: Emily
12: released.
0: Sunday.
12: Oh, there we go. Nothing gets past you.
0: I want to. Read all about it.
12: No, this track debuted at number one on the
0: Next
12: Irish singles chart. There you go.
1: This is a good song.
0: Very good
1: I'll
0: song.
1: Give it to you.
13: Classic. We never played this.
0: Nope.
13: Wow, this is a classic.
0: 084-00-00947. Do you think Emily Sunday, Next to Me, is a classic or not?

0: next to me, a very Thembekile coded classic and a very good classic. Well done, Thembekile.
1: Thank you.
2: Definitely a yes from me.
1: Thank you.
3: Classic.
0: Thank you, Joburg.
4: Thembi, this is a fantastic song and an absolute classic. Well done.
5: It's a classic. Finish and law.
6: Well done. Well done, Mr. KFC. Huh? I mean, place this thing right next to the classic pile. Classic.
5: Money, money, team. It's a classic.
7: Oh, yeah, Thembekile. Oh, yeah, let's give it to you. Let's make your day.
8: yesterday we robbed a classic. This is a classic, Thembekile.
0: At least someone thinks my song from yesterday was a classic. Thembekile, does your milkshake bring all the boys to the yard?
1: Yay. Damn right. It's better than yours. I say that, but I'm the only one without a wedding ring.
0: Dude, honestly, like, every person in there was a guy besides the first lady. Everyone was like, Thembekile.
1: If you're wondering, boys, I do have an hourly rate.
2: You'll find him online.
0: It's a bucket of KFC.
1: Bookings.com.
0: More flavor, what do you think?
9: Morning, guys. Yeah, listen, I think, you know, it's very hard to not like this song. Mm. And it's just one of those songs that were like earworms, you know what I mean, when it came out. So it is a classic.
0: There we go. We are all in agreement. Not agreement. We are all in agreement. Okay, Mo, what's on the show?
9: Here's what I want to do on the show today. And I wonder what it is for you guys in the studio, because what is more valuable than money right now in your life? You know how everything is about money and people are talking about the economy and jobs and fuel prices. It's almost like there's so much pressure. So surely there must be other valuable things in your life and things that are more valuable than money. So we're going to go around the building, but let's start there in the studio.
2: I truly don't understand this question.
3: I'm so hungry right now. So I guess mine would be food.
2: No, love.
3: Oh.
2: Family.
0: Sleep.
3: Food.
2: Sleep.
0: Sleep.
2: Probably what he means. Yeah.
0: Sleep.
3: Time.
1: No, I'm just letting Cindy continue. She's got so many.
3: Food.
0: You know, there's the tweet, money aside, what is important to you? The money you just put aside. That's what's important to me.
2: Yeah, I think, but I mean, obviously what he's asking is what else is like valuable for you
0: sleep
2: except for money?
0: Me.
2: Valuable, no?
0: Yeah, absolutely.
3: A good snack.
1: So no, sleep. I'm with you. Now that I'm older, you value rest.
0: Yeah.
1: Mm. Like I socialized all weekend, I was shattered on Monday.
0: Sleep and silence. Yo.
1: Oh, yes.
0: Just like a quiet house.
1: Said every mother.
0: Sign me up onto that booking.com thing. What's going on about? Have fun, Mo.
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11: Hi, South Africa. I'm Michael Owen. 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
1: It's around 13 degrees in Joburg. Good morning, I'm Thembeki Lemhototo. The leader of the National Coloured Congress, Fadil Adams, is expected to apply for bail today. Adams is accused of interfering with a police investigation into the murder of ANC politician Sindiso Magagla. The Member of Parliament made his first appearance in the Pinetown Magistrates Court last week. The NPA intends to oppose his bail application. Ntlantla Mabaso reports.
14: Last week, the prosecution told the court that although it initially had no intentions to oppose bail for the accused, Fadil Adams, its attitude was changed by circumstances surrounding him. It pointed to Adams' behavior since the warrant of arrest was issued against him. State Prosecutor Advocate Zule Tumata addressed the court.
15: Information that also the state seeks to properly procure and properly place before this court is information relating to the behavior of the applicant towards courts and the criminal justice system.
14: Mata added that Adams also failed to respect a court order against him.
15: We will place before this court his defiant behavior on a court order in instances where he even pronounced profanity to the court.
14: He says some of this will appear in the affidavit of the investigating officer in the matter. The case is being probed by the Political Killing Stars team. Ntlantla Mabaso, Eyewitness News, Pinetown.
1: The ANC's National Executive Committee is due to hold an urgent meeting today. The party's top leadership structure is expected to talk about the recent constitutional court ruling on the Palapala farm scandal. The court ordered Parliament to establish an impeachment committee to look into the report that found President Cyril Ramaphosa may have violated his oath of office. While the President in his address earlier this week confirmed that he's not going to be resigning as a result of that process and now intends to take the report on review. Health Minister Aaron Motsoaledi is yet to comment on a deadly crash involving one of the cars in his motorcade. A woman and her child were killed on the N1 in Limpopo over the weekend when they were hit by that car, driven by a member of Motsoaledi's Protection Service. Police only confirmed the news yesterday. Nkosikhona Malinga Mnisi reports.
16: The tragedy can only be best described as a devastating chain of events that nearly wiped out an entire family. The woman and her child were reportedly trying to reach the scene of an earlier accident where the woman's husband is believed to have been killed by a car driven by an off-duty police officer. Preliminary investigations suggest Minister Motsoaledi and his entourage remained on scene until emergency services arrived. Police say statements were also taken from those present. An investigation is currently underway by both the police and IPED, with the minister's driver at risk of being charged with culpable homicide. Nkosikhona Malinga Mnisi, Eyewitness News.
1: Publicist and entrepreneur Maria McCloy has died. Her family confirmed the news this morning. They say the 50-year-old passed away last night at Mole Park Hospital following heart failure. McCloy was widely known for her work as a DJ, publicist and fashion designer. Her family says she'll be remembered for her kindness, warmth, generosity and unwavering love for those around her. Your cold in temperatures today will peak at around 25 degrees. Thembe Gilliam Hototo, Eyewitness News.
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0: stronger.
1: Ava Max on 947. That's Every Time I Cry. Welcome to a warm day. And I say warm because it's all in the mind. It's all in the mind, irrespective of what's happening out there. Okay, so today on Spotted, we are going to apparently find a spot where history is always in motion. And at this place, you literally find yourself standing right next to vintage fire engines. So where exactly is this place? We'll find out on Spotted shortly. And then we've got a dilemma from Andy that they've decided to share with us. Andy's brother was unemployed for about 5 years. She gave him a roof, a bed, and even a car. Now he's got a permanent job and suddenly he's too cool to help with anything, whether it's groceries or even just sending money to Gogo. When she called him out, he started ghosting the house. Just like that. So, I mean, is Andy being one of those sisters that is controlling, you know? Or is the brother just, like, nonsense? As in, we help you, we help you put yourself together and get back on your feet again, and then you can't even do the basics. Yeah? Sounds all too familiar, I think, for a lot of us who have found ourselves in scenarios like this where we stay with siblings, etc. So we'll dive into Andy's dilemma later. She's very keen on getting your perspective. All of that coming up.
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0: The gorgeous Kehlani and Usher, that's Shoulda Never on 947. That's one song that is doing the rounds, getting a lot of love. All right, let's see where we're going to land today on Spotted.
1: Oh! Where in the world are they? It's time to play Spotted on 947 with Mo Flavor.
0: Okay, so let's get cracking, right? Time waits for no man. So let's see if we can find this place today. Here's the first clue. You have found me if you're standing in the largest museum of its kind in Africa. If you're surrounded by everything from 19th century animal-drawn carts to vintage fire engines, you have spotted me. You're in the right place if you're located on Rosettenville Road next to Pioneers Park. Okay, so it's just outside Joburg, the city, the city center. I think. No? Anyway, let me continue. If you've traded the modern highway for a walk through Joburg's moving history, you should see me. You've definitely found me if you're currently looking at a massive collection of red double-decker trams and an old trolley bus. In fact, quite a few of them. You've found me if you're currently mesmerized by a massive steamroller and antique firefighting equipment. If you are exploring how Joburg moved before the era of SUVs, then you have spotted me. Okay, so we're looking for some sort of museum that houses old trains and other types of vehicles, perhaps. And it is pretty much the stuff that used to be used in Joburg way back when. I mean, is there anything that comes to mind? I mean, I spoke about Museum Africa a couple of days ago when we were looking for the Saibono Center. That's actually what we're looking for. But, you know, I obviously thought it was the Museum of Africa. But yeah, it can't be that. Are there trains there? Like old trains? Not so sure. But yeah, let's see if you have a hunch on this one. Send it through on 066-381-8609. And maybe you are, you know, you're on the money with this. It kind of reminds me of, remember Santorama Miniland in Joburg? You know that Miniland, like the miniature city that was built with, you know, miniature cities and cars and planes and whatever else. Is that place still around? I don't know. Okay, anyway, where is this place? Send your guesses to 066-381-8609. You can also call in on 011-883-8947.
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1: Hey! 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
0: I'm not sure if today's a tough one or not, but we are looking for some museum somewhere in Joburg, and it is a place that has quite a bit of history. It's found on Rosettenville Road next to Pioneers Park. And there you can find everything from massive collections of red double-decker trams and old trolley buses to firefighting equipment, steam rollers, like really massive ones. I'm not pretty sure if I've ever been here before. Or have I been there before and just didn't realize where I was?
2: It is the James Hall Museum of Transportation. Awesome place to go if you want to see some really rare, rare rides.
3: 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I think it's the James Hall Museum in Pioneer Park. Some good memories there.
4: Hi, I think the answer is James Hall Museum of Transport.
5: 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I think you're talking about La Rochelle.
6: 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My name is Alistair. I think I might have figured out the location you guys are looking for. That is the James Hall Museum of Transport, located at Klip Riviersberg, Johannesburg South.
7: Hi, this is Arnold. The answer is St. James Hall, Museum of Transport.
0: Okay, that's enough. I hear you, because you're all saying the same thing. But I think my beef is I've never been here before. So I'm like, nope, never been here. I've heard of it, never been there. I'm even like looking at the pictures and nothing rings a bell. Let me go to Lee, who's in Johannesburg. Good morning.
8: How's it, Mo?
0: Are you good? I'm good, man. How are you, Lee?
8: I can't complain yourself, bro.
0: No, listen, all good. So are you also going to say James Hall Museum, or are you going to say something different?
8: The Transport Museum.
0: Yeah. And how do you know it? Have you been there before?
8: Yes, I've been there many times. It was one of my favorite places as a child. It's to Santorama.
0: Oh, so hang on. So you're saying it is next to Santorama?
8: Yeah, it's in the vicinity,
0: In the vicinity, hence Rosettenville Road. I get you. And what do you find there, Lee?
8: Yeah, you find various modes of transport.
0: And like
8: planes, the combustion engines, and also I think there's a fire engine, the fire truck.
0: Okay.
8: The fire brigade.
0: So all types of vintage stuff there. Okay. And I'm glad that it actually stayed in memory. All right. Let's verify that, Lee. Thanks for the call. And I think he's got a bit of a nostalgic moment there. All right, DX. Is everybody right?
9: Hey, Tamoza. Happy Wednesday. And today for Spotted, we are out at James Hall Museum of Transport.
0: Why are you calling me Tamoza? Is it because we're talking about, like, old modes of transport? Hey, we're not DX. You think I'm much older than you? I'm younger than you. I don't even know places like James Hall Museum of Transport. But indeed, everybody that said that is correct. And I'm squizzing through some of the videos. It's actually fascinating. I can imagine taking the kids to this place and they're like, what's that? As they look at like a train with a combustion engine, for example. Or look at all those vintage cars that are completely unrecognizable to whatever they're familiar with in modern day. So yes, I think it's worth a check out. Yeah. But yeah. Well done for spotting it, and clearly it's a place that is really quite memorable, left an indelible mark in the memories of a lot of people, clearly. All right, Spotted is back tomorrow.
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10: and massive viral moment begins with a fire.

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2: All right, we'll get into the news shortly with Dominique Majola. And then the Daily Dilemma is coming up. Andy has a story. In fact, her brother has been out of work for some time. And she stepped in, gave him a roof over his head, a bed, even a car. Can you imagine that? And the minute he got a permanent job, he just ghosted it. Like, you know what I mean? Like, he wasn't helping with groceries and all types of other stuff around the house. So is this what siblings do? Is this what happens in life when you help someone and then once they're back up on their feet, they completely forget about you and they're gone? We'll dive into that in just a moment. It's news time.
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4: It's around 15 degrees in Joburg. Good morning, I'm Dominique Majola. The state has requested 6 weeks to investigate financial statements in the multi-million rand tender fraud case linked to alleged underworld kingpin for Smuzi Cat Madlala. Madlala appeared alongside suspended National Police Commissioner Fani Masemola in the Pretoria Magistrates Court this morning. Masemola faces a charge of violating the Public Finance Management Act in connection with the awarding of the tender to Madlala's company. Prosecutor says that the matter has been postponed to the 26th of June for investigations.
5: Your Worship, regarding the consultations with accused number one, the state can confirm that those consultations were concluded. However, as a result of the new information emanating from those consultations, it requires and necessitates verification of the information and further investigation.
4: The case against suspended EMPD Deputy Chief Julius Mkhwanazi and Ekurhuleni City Manager Kagiso Lerutla has been postponed to next month. The pair made a brief appearance at the Boksburg Magistrates Court facing charges of fraud, corruption and defeating the ends of justice. They were arrested last month for allegedly colluding to have someone impersonate Lerutla in court following a car speeding arrest. They are currently out on 30,000 rand bail each. Lerutla's lawyer says they are yet to have sight of the docket.
6: We passed the first difficult bridge of getting bail. We know the nature of the charges that we're going to face. Now we're going to bridge number three, the stage number three, trial.
4: And Iran's chief negotiator says the United States must accept Tehran's latest peace plan or face failure after U.S. President Donald Trump warned the truce in the Middle East war was on the brink of collapse. The war, which erupted more than 2 months ago with U.S.-Israeli strike on Iran, has spread through the Middle East and rolled to the global economy despite the ceasefire impacting hundreds and millions worldwide. Both sides have refused to make concession and repeatedly threatened to resume fighting, but neither appears willing to return an all-out war. Trump was asked rather about the negotiations before boarding a flight to China last night.
7: Yeah, I don't think we need any help with Iran, to be honest with you. They're defeated militarily, and they'll either do the right thing or we'll finish the job.
4: Your Gauteng temperatures today will peak at around 25 degrees and the traffic in Edenvale. Traffic is moving slowly on the R24 West, going towards the Galulis interchange. In Kelvin, there's some traffic pressure on the N3 North from Vincent Chabalala Road to the Buccleuch interchange. Dominique Majola, Eyewitness News.
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0: Outkast, Miss Jackson. It's Mid Mornings with Mo Flavor on 947. Good to have you on board. Life goes on, life moves on, and life continues. And that's why now and then there's a young speed hump, a hurdle, you know, a dilemma, something that really just makes life so tricky. Andy has sent in a story, and they are very keen on your perspective. So here's what she says. She says, I need the 947 family to help me make sense of this situation. My brother was unemployed for about 5 years after graduating. My husband and I did everything. We housed him, we fed him, and I even eventually signed my car over to him in 2024 so that he wouldn't feel left behind by his friends. Finally, he lands a great job, he passes probation, and he's living his best life. But Mo, since he started earning, he hasn't contributed a single cent. He doesn't help with groceries. He doesn't fill up the petrol in the car that I gave him. He hasn't even sent money, not even a small thank you gift to our mom. When I sit him down for a mature talk about responsibility, he's caught up and he gives us attitude. Now he's barely sleeping at home. He's staying with his friends. And my kids told me that they heard he's planning to move out. I don't want to push him away, but how do I teach a grown man that Ubuntu works both ways? Am I wrong if expecting him to show up for the family that carried him is what he is supposed to do? Andy, you're not wrong. I probably would have done the same thing. What I've also would have done is said, listen, bro, now that you're working, you've got 2 months or 3 months to find your own place. Finish and klaar. Because otherwise, he's always going to be trapped in his own comfort of knowing that he's got a roof over his head and somebody will do this and somebody will buy the groceries and so I'm not saying you are his mom, Andy, but that doesn't necessarily mean that being a sister limits you from playing certain roles in your sibling's life. So I'm with you on the frustration, and in actual fact, I think you're moving slowly, Andy. I think that mature talk you had with them about responsibility and all of that should have been a simple conversation. Now that you're working, you've got 2 or 3 months to find a spot and move out. If you need to save the deposit, or if you need to, you know, save for some furniture, whatever, you know, we can try and guide you on that. But you got 2-3 months and then you're out. Done. Comfort is the worst thing that you can give your sibling. Now, what I'm saying is very different to me saying do not be there for your sibling. Absolutely be there for your siblings. I totally agree with that. Andy, you've done that with aplomb. You gave him a roof. You even gave him a car. Aibo. So I don't know what you make of this. Have you experienced this before, where there's a sibling or a family member that you took care of and helped them get back on their feet? And how did they respond to that once they were back up on their feet? And if you are the person that got the help, what did you feel then your obligation or duty was towards those people that helped you rise again? 066-381-8609. Drop your comments. I'm with Andy on this one.
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0: Demian and David, Born with a Broken Heart on 947. So tonight's German Lotto, which has produced the most winners to date, boasts an incredible 735 million rand jackpot on Lottoland. 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And you could be joining the biggest winners club, just like South Africa's most recent Lottoland winner, who won 92.1 million rand. 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

0: Yeah, she's certainly an it girl. It's Doja Cat with Jealous Type on 947, and that's how we wrap things up today. Just like that, Wednesday is moving very, very swiftly. So we're going to make way for lunch because Zweli has got you covered. Otherwise, thanks for hanging out today. It's been awesome as always. Remember, stay with us on 947 throughout the day. 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Have yourself a wonderful day and we'll be back again tomorrow.
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12: It's around 18 degrees in Joburg. Good afternoon, I'm Dominique Machola. The state has requested 6 weeks to investigate financial statements in the multi-million rand tender fraud case linked to alleged underworld kingpin Vusumuzi Cat Matlala. Matlala appeared alongside suspended National Police Commissioner Fani Masemola in the Pretoria Magistrates Court this morning. Masemola faces a charge of violating the Public Finance Management Act in connection with the awarding of the tender to Matlala's company. Prosecutor Santos Manila says the matter has been postponed to the 26th of June for more investigations.
13: Your Worship, regarding the consultations with accused number one, the state can confirm that those consultations were concluded. However, as a result of the new information emanating from those consultations, it requires and necessitates verification of the information and further investigation.
12: The case against suspended EMPD Deputy Chief Julius Mkhwanazi and Ekurhuleni City Manager Kagiso Lerutla has been postponed to next month. The pair made a brief appearance in the Boksburg Magistrates Court facing charges of fraud, corruption and defeating the ends of justice. They were arrested last month for allegedly colluding to have someone impersonate Lerutla in court following a car speeding arrest. They are currently out on 30,000 rand bail each. Lerutla's lawyer, Alfie Masenya, says they are yet to have sight of the dockets.
14: We passed the first difficult bridge of getting bail. We know the nature of the charges that we're going to face. Now we're going to bridge number three. That's stage number three, trial.
12: And Iran's chief negotiator says the United States must accept Tehran's latest peace plan or face failure after U.S. President Donald Trump warned the truce in the Middle East war was on the brink of collapse. The war, which erupted more than 2 months ago with U.S.-Israeli strikes on Iran, has spread throughout the Middle East and a role to global economic despite the ceasefire impacting hundreds of millions worldwide. Both sides have refused to make concessions and repeatedly threatened to resume fighting, but neither appears willing to return to an all-out war. Trump was asked about the negotiations before boarding a flight to China last night.
15: Yeah, I don't think we need any help with Iran, to be honest with you. They're defeated militarily, and they'll either do the right thing or we'll finish the job.
12: Your Gauteng temperatures today will peak at around 25 degrees. In the traffic in Edenville, traffic is moving slowly on the R24 West going towards the Galulis Interchange. In Calvin, there's some traffic pressure on the N3 North from Vincent Chabalala Road to the Buccleuch Interchange. Dominique Machola, Eyewitness News.
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16: So we've all been in super long queues. I want to find out about that one queue where you were stood up the whole day. Let's chat to Simone. Simone, you went through a torrid experience once upon a time. Tell us all about it, my girl.
17: My longest wait in a queue, I would say, was during lockdown. I was in queue for 5 hours just to get some essentials, but I wasn't going to leave because I had to get into the shop.
16: Five hours!
17: It's an apparently in my queue, there was a lot of pregnant women as well, so you know they get first privilege.
16: Simone, you went through it all.
17: I was about to take off my jacket and put it in my t-shirt.
3: 947.
16: Happy hump day. Yes, we made it midway through the week. We're still going to soldier on, but the most important thing is that we are here. Happy Wednesday. Hope that you've been having a fantastic day thus far and haven't had too many humps and bumps and, yeah, you know, all the stuff that happens at work. We're going to have a fun show. I have got a year's supply of MAC Auto Liquid Detergent to give you, as well as a steam iron and more. As well as the tunes. How about Miley Cyrus? This is a legendary collaboration with Fleetwood Mac. She actually wrote this for her Faja because they had a bit of a disjointed relationship and then they made up and the song was dedicated to him. It's Secrets on 947. Happy Wednesday.

bit of a throwback. It's Jennifer Lopez on 947. This is If You Had My Love. It's Afternoons with Zweli on a Wednesday. Bit of an awkward run for me.

I was telling producer DX that I think I slept too long last night. So we had a power cut, the building that I stay at, and I immediately had to go to sleep. I was trying to watch a tennis match. It was around 7, and I thought, well, this is not going to happen. Thought I switched all the lights off. Then when the power came back, the bedroom light was on. So then I had to wake up for that. Nonetheless, long story short, I slept from like 7 a.m. until about 5, 6 a.m., and then I was engulfed in a very funny situation that was going down on Twitter and couldn't work, and now I'm sitting here tired but ready to do the job, right? Yes, and plenty coming up on the show. But before we get into all of that, thought I'd kick off the show. Oh my goodness, shocking news this morning as we all found out about the passing, and very sadly, Maria McCloy. Now, she was a DJ, she was a publicist, she was a designer, and just all-round incredible human being. She was so important for culture in Johannesburg, I would say South Africa as a whole. You know, she was working in the music industry and was a publicist during late apartheid days into it, and she was there at the beginning of the days of the likes of TKZ and all of that. And I was very lucky to meet her just over 10 years ago when I just started working here, and she was one of the publicists that reached out because we were doing a lot of work with artists and all of that. And I'll just never forget her kind spirit. She, outside of being incredibly knowledgeable, she was always just so open to trying to make sure that whatever it is that you need will be met. There's events that we had been to, and when you're young and you know you're inexperienced and you're just trying to get in the camera in there so you can get in your question, you know, should organize everything and say, hey, listen, can we please have, you know, this guy and Karabo as well, because we worked together on 947 Crew, what is now known as the AMP Squad. And finding out of her passing was just incredible. It just sent shockwaves through my body, if that even makes sense. And I guess you can never really expect death, can you? But it's just one of those things where, not thinking about it at all, particularly if you don't know if someone is going through a bit of a health crisis or whatever the situation may be. But may Maria McCloy rest in peace to all of her friends, her family, and just, I guess, the community at large. Yeah, condolences. She was such an important part of this culture. And really, really sad to hear of that news early on this morning. Anyway, shall we get the show on the road now? Let's get it off with some Teddy Swims. It's brand new. I'm absolutely obsessed with this record. It is Mr. Know-It-All. Hey, coming up, we're going to get into Word on the Street. And we're going to talk about those visitors. You know those ones that were supposed to stay a weekend but stayed a month?

0: Connor Maynard, If I Ever. Oh, Teddy Swims, Mr. Know-It-All before that. So good. I really, really love Teddy Swims. And yeah, all the hits, very few misses. So dope. We're getting into We're in the Street, but before we do, I actually have to tell you about this because these pesky Gen Zs, I just saw someone walk across the studio, outside the studio here, because we've got a big window where everyone can peep in and look at us like we're in a fishbowl. And there is a Gen Z who is out here wearing shorts and a t-shirt. Make it make sense. It's not warm. Anyway, let's do this. Have you ever had to kick a visitor out of your house after they overstayed their welcome? Think about it. Because I was thinking about growing up. Growing up was always interesting because there's always someone that was staying over. There's a cousin that stays in that place in Limpopo or in Bethlehem, and they need to live with us while they're, you know, whatever it is, either going to school, the situation. And I remember my cousin Opa, may he rest in peace, he lived with us for a couple of years after graduating. So he was looking for work, and he eventually got a great job, and then he had to move out. And I was devastated when he had to leave and move out, because he was like my big brother. So I was like, no, take me with you. Now I'm stuck with mom and dad and this little sister of mine. Very, very sad times. Now, that worked because everyone understood the arrangement. We know that you're going to stay here, and the mandate is that you're going to find a job. And he was super, super smart, so he got a big job. He got like a really, really nice job. Same, sadly, before he's passing, that guy was raking it. And I was quite sad. I mean, he passed while I was on matric back and didn't get old enough to now be the little brother that's always asking for money or asking to use your car or pick me up from here or, you know what I mean? I digress. So we all understood this assignment, this arrangement, that this man is staying here because he's obviously looking for work. So, hey, it's indefinite if you like. But then there are those visitors who say that they're coming for the weekend, and somehow a month passes, 2 months passes, your fridge is being opened, they've settled in on the couch, they are fully part of the furniture, and you're just like, no, man, what is going on over here? You need to get out of here. You cannot be overstaying your welcome like this. It used to irk me as a kid because you could almost feel like the routine of the house change. And now there's an uncle that I don't even know that well, whom was supposed to come for a couple of days. And now they're there a week later and you're thinking, but excuse me, sir, whose food are you eating out here? Finishing out the nons in the fridge over there. It's an actual true story. But nonetheless, I want to talk about those ones. Those visitors, you know, those pesky ones. The ones that said they're coming just for a little bit, and then they ended up staying for long. Who overstayed their welcome at your place? Did you drop hints? Or did you eventually have to tell them that it is time to go? Maybe it was an aunt. Maybe it was a family friend. Hey, maybe you were a kid and you just didn't understand why this person isn't leaving. Visitors who do not know when to leave, family particularly, they say they're coming for a couple of days, and then there they are 2.5 weeks later terrorizing everyone. Get in touch on the WhatsApp hotline.
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0: All right, huddle in. We're talking about those visitors, the ones that we don't like. The ones that said they're coming for a couple of days and they didn't leave. And remember when you were a child, that was the worst. When now they won't leave and you're just thinking that you're actually all up in our space. I'm used to just the close family here, not you, uncle from Harankua. 066-381-8609. Here's me.

0: She's easily one of the best vocalists in the world right now. Sienna Spyro, Die on This Hill on 947. Have you ever had to kick a visitor out? They overstayed their welcome. They were there far too long. You're just like, now you are trying to become a part of the family and you said you're only going to be here for a couple of days. Now, why are you still here 2 weeks later? Let's go to our WhatsApp hotline, check in on some messages that are coming in over there. Zweli, my brother's friend came to Joburg looking for work and ended up staying so long, we started asking him to buy bread on his way home. The man wanted to become family, by fire, by force. Tandeka in Durban says, my aunt visited us in Durban during school holidays and she just never left. I remember I was super young and very confused. She even started disciplining us. Like, she's also paying the bond in the house. And that's the thing now. It's like, now, why are you trying to act like you're my mother? Why are you disciplining me? In actual fact, when you are just a guest here. You don't have any rights while you are in this house. And they think just because you're a kid that they can tell you and bully you at, No. You don't get to live by the same rules that we do under this roof. Because you are an imposter in actual fact. Nonetheless, tell me about the person that overstayed their welcome at your place. Did you drop hints? Did they just eventually leave? How did it all go down?
1: I was waiting, so let me tell you about the stepkids. My father's stepkids is the worst in the world.
0: Oh, no.
1: As a teenager, they would be in and out of our lives and then run back to mommy, da da da da. My stepbrother used to chow down eggs like you can't believe. Now, back then I was on a diet, and gosh, the day that I wanted to scramble some eggs, the sucker ate all of them. That also goes for the stepsisters. They would come in there.
0: Bad blood. I don't know
1: how they managed to do this, but convince my parents that they've got nothing to eat, da da da. While she's talking to my mom and dad, the husband is emptying the freaking pantry. I mean, they would come loaded.
2: If I'm to go to bed, I should be in bed by maybe 9 p.m. If I delay, maybe 10 p.m. or so. So someone visited me around 8. I accommodated them. I started looking at my watch. I don't know if they saw that signal. Past 9, past 10 to 11, they're not going. I actually told them that, you know what, it's by bedtime, I need to go to bed. I know I don't need to spend the night at home, but no, I couldn't accommodate them. So I just started yawning, pretending like I'm sleepy and everything. That's how they left. At midnight, by the way.
0: Now you're going to act.
3: I stay alone. And in the beginning of October, a cousin of mine says she's coming to see me for a week or so. She's still here. She didn't leave.
0: And
3: I'm so used to staying with her now that I'm not even complaining anymore.
0: No! You can't just be used to it. Just the other day we spoke about living alone and wanting your peace and your space. You allowed an imposter to come in and never leave. And now look, no more peace, no more tranquility. Clearly you enjoy their company. Are they paying rent though? Are there certain things that they have to buy? Because you can't just stay there for free, Skitlava. Anyway, I'll jam you some Avicii coming up next. 947.
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0: It's Avicii. This is Waiting for Love on 947. We're chatting about having to kick visitors out because they overstayed their welcome. Another message that's come in over here. Yo, Zweli, my cousin came for the weekend after a breakup. She ended up staying for 6 months. 6 months. By month three, she was calling our helper my helper. My mom eventually had to sit her down and tell her that you're going to have to leave because how are you now using your relationship grief as like, oh, I'm going to be so lonely without you guys. The front door's right there. Let's wrap it up with your voice notes before we get into your news.
1: Hey, 9 for 17. So my husband's cousin, her boyfriend, works out of town. He does 2 months off, 2 months out of town and then 1 month at home. Mm-hmm. And during that time, she comes to us almost 3, 4, sometimes 5 times a week.
0: What?
1: After work. And she comes straight after work and she stays until 10, 11 sometimes. And
0: what?
1: Leaves. And she even jokes that she doesn't buy groceries when he's not around.
0: No!
1: She doesn't cook because it's just her and it's not easy cooking for one person. Or she, there's just no need because, you know, she's one person. She can make it through until he comes back. That's 2 months while he's away. And I had a baby. And we had this system where I would sleep on the couch until her first feed, and then I would go to the room and jump into bed, because if I walked into the room before that, the baby would wake up and it would be a whole hour, sometimes 2-3 hours. And she knew that.
0: Oh.
1: And from not long after I had the baby, she still continued to come.
0: Oh.
1: And she would just sit there. And I so many times hinted that, like, this is kind of like my bed and I'm ready to sleep because about to have a rough night, so I need to get some. And she'd be like, oh yeah, go ahead and sleep, I'll just scoot over.
2: Good afternoon, ladies. Well, with me, I deal with it differently. When I see that you've overstayed yourself, food is running out the house, you are making yourself very much at home, your Uber is here. Hey, your Uber is here. That's it. No up and down, your ride is here.
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9: It's around 18 degrees in Joburg. Good afternoon, I'm Dominique Majola. We begin with this story, which contains some graphic and disturbing details. New details have emerged from the fatal accident involving the official vehicle of Health Minister Aaron Motsoaledi, in which a mother and her son died. The accident took place on Saturday night along the N1 highway near Bela Bela. However, police only released details of it yesterday. The mother and child died after being hit by a minister's car while trying to cross the N1 highway. They were trying to reach her husband, who had died a few minutes earlier after being hit by a car while also trying to cross the highway. Tabiso Koba filed this report from the family's home in Limpopo.
10: On the intersection which joins Bela Bela and the N1 highway, there's a large patch of ground next to the road. It's used as an informal bus stop for people heading to Zimbabwe. On Saturday afternoon, Beauty Shoperai was accompanied by her husband and their 14-year-old son to this informal bus stop, intending to go back home for a few weeks with their son, Paul Masunda Jr. Shortly after boarding the bus, Shoperai received a distressed call from her 14-year-old son, telling her that his father got hit by a car while crossing the N1 highway. Shoperai immediately stopped the bus and walked back along the road to check on her partner. However, before she could reach him, she was hit by a black SUV, dying instantly on the scene, along with her son, who she had wrapped around her back. Willard Mutonere was one of the first people to arrive onto what he described as a gruesome scene.
11: Five pieces. And then
12: the mother was in five pieces. The child looked fine, but all his bones were broken. It was difficult to see that. I was really terrified. It was too much.
10: Mutonere says Health Minister Aaron Motsoaledi was present on the scene for about 2 hours and seemed visibly shaken. Tabiso Koba, Eyewitness News, Limpopo.
9: A new witness at the Madlanga Commission of Inquiry is facing tough questions over his handling of a major drug bust scene. Warrant Officer Steve Pakula from the National Intervention Unit is testifying at the commission today. His testimony follows that of Crime Analytics Officer Marumo Makhane, whose suspicious presence at the 2021 drug bust was questioned yesterday. Today, Pakula has testified about how he was processing the scene of the drug bust, where 741 kilograms of cocaine were found. Pakula has been questioned about why he was called to the scene of the drug bust, which was not his expertise.
13: I was called in to come and assist in managing the crime scene. And unfortunately, upon my arrival at the crime scene, I found it the way it was. Already the exhibits loaded onto the buggy, and I had to continue managing from where the exhibits were now. So it was an honest opportunity for me to prevent the drugs from being taken, from being stolen.
9: tributes continue to pour in following the sudden death of revered media personality and publicist Maria McCloy. Her family confirmed she passed away last night at Mill Park Hospital in Johannesburg after suffering a heart failure. 702 had the privilege of hosting McCloy just last week, who is being remembered for her work as a DJ, publicist and fashion designer. Her family says she will be remembered for her kindness, warmth, generosity and unwavering love for others. Sports, Arts and Culture Deputy Minister Peace Mabe.
0: A young woman who also never see any boundaries. She would combine her work with other African countries. She understood the use of fabric, you know, very intelligent. You will carry one handbag, but it will be a contribution of three or four African countries. And people would not even understand that. And that's how educated and talented she was, and creative, of course.
9: The Gauteng temperatures today will peak at around 25 degrees in the traffic in Jimiston. The slow-moving traffic on the N3 North approaching the Gauteng S interchange. Dominic Majola, Eyewitness News.
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7: That's the news, and you'll get more of it in 1 hour's time. We'll do the fun news in News It or Lose It a little bit later. Yep, I've got what's happening in the world of pop culture. Lady Gaga fans are going to be excited. Samsung has finally responded to Dua Lipa. And people are going to prison for stealing Beyonce's music. We'll get into all of that and also play 6 out of 6 because I've got your tickets and I want you to win. 947. Yes, we have got the Extreme Festival happening in Delmas this weekend. And I've got your tickets on 6 out of 6.

0: It's Alex Warren with Fever Dream on 947. His smash hit Ordinary has now become one of the top 10 biggest songs in Hot 100 history in the United States, which shows his impact over the past 12 months. Hope your Wednesday's going well. Sunny, beautiful day. I always say that I love winter days because it's actually just beautiful. The sun is bright, the sky is blue. Except it's just really cold, which just dampens everything, and that kind of sucks. But yeah, it is what it is. We're more than halfway through the working day, if that helps. So you're closer to knocking off. And hey, before I knock off and get out of here, I want to give you a chance to win. So this coming weekend, the Extreme Festival takes place at the Red Star Raceway in Dulmas. This is on Saturday. Now it features the Digit FMS 111 GT Sports and Saloon Season 2026. 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
1: 6 out of 6.
0: Yes, 30 seconds, one category. 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

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And then we could be playing 6 out of 6 a little bit later. All right? Wunderbar. Coming up, we're going to get into some news it or lose it. What's happening in the world of pop culture? For now, though, here's Luis Fonsi and Justin Bieber.

It was the lead single from her debut album, Rose Gold. What a special time. This is Suited by Shekinah on 947. It's Afternoons with Zweli. We are midway through the week. It's a hump day. Your chance to win tickets to the Digit FMS Extreme Festival this weekend is still coming up. But right now, let's check in on the world of pop culture. It is News It or Lose It, and we're going to pick up where we left off yesterday with the Dua Lipa saga. So, Dua Lipa's legal team, just to catch you up, filed a lawsuit in the US alleging copyright infringement, trademark misuse, and violation of her right of publicity. Now, this is all because Samsung was using her image to sell TVs, but she says that she did not give them permission to use her image. And this is a real thing. It happens everywhere. No one's allowed to use your likeness. No one's allowed to use your voice. No one is. I've actually got a friend. I'm not going to mention him, but you would probably know him if you saw this entire thing happen. But one of my mates, he actually here in South Africa had that very same issue where there was a big brand that was using his face. And he allowed them for like a year and they weren't taking it down. And then afterwards, he ended up having to sue them. If you know who it is, then you'll know who it is that I'm talking about. They're a celebrity in South Africa. Anyway, nonetheless, Samsung has now denied wrongfully using Dua Lipa's image. And they've responded to that $15 million lawsuit, denying any intentional misuse of her image on its television packaging. And they state that the photo was provided by a third-party content partner for its Samsung TV Plus streaming service and was used only after receiving explicit assurance that all necessary permissions, including for retail boxes, had been secured. I don't know. I believe Dua Lipa. We'll have to wait and see how all of this is going to go down. But knowing our girl right now, she's probably somewhere on a holiday letting her lawyers deal with this. And she

She doesn't give a you know what. Let's move on to Lady Gaga. So about a month ago, Lady Gaga announced that she's going to have a special Mayhem Requiem. Now, there was no info on when it is that it is dropping and that sort of thing. But Lady Gaga fans, the monsters, you finally have now got a trailer. It is available, and the concert film and live album will be premiering on Apple Music tomorrow, 14th of May. Now, it's a special that features a dark, theatrical reinterpretation of a Mayhem album. It was filmed in Los Angeles in January, and it's going to have a one-night-only theatrical screening across 15 AMC theaters across America on that very same day. But also, you'll be able to stream it on Apple Music. So, yeah, exciting times for all the Lady Gaga fans. And here's a snippet that she's given you on the trailer.

0: So that's a bit of the trailer for Lady Gaga's Mayhem Requiem, which is out tomorrow on Apple Music. All right, let's wrap things up with a little bit of
1: Beyonce.
0: Yes, Beyonce. She's had another win. Calvin Evans. This is the man that last year broke into a car and he stole a whole lot of Beyonce's music. Now, this is before a cowboy caught a tour stop in Atlanta. Now, the stolen items included hard drives with watermarked unreleased music, show footage, music videos, personal electronics that belongs to a choreographer. And they arrested the man. They found out who he is. And he has now been sentenced to 2 years in prison after pleading guilty to charges of entering an automobile and criminal trespass. Now, the thing that baffles me over here a little bit is that this guy, he did not even want to enter into a plea deal. He was like, it's fine, I'm guilty, give me maximum sentence. And the thing is, in court, eyewitnesses say that he actually kept looking back because he thought Beyonce is going to appear. I'm like, oh my goodness, that is a hardcore fan. You thought, it's fine, I'll go to jail just as long as
1: Beyonce
0: appears somewhere over here. In actual fact, people were joking because on his mugshot, he's got this wry smile, and it's just killing me because someone's saying that he's smiling like that because he's heard Act 3 before all of us. That is a content man. He's like, I heard all the music that I wanted to. I probably saw all the music videos that you guys haven't seen yet. 2 years is nothing. In actual fact, he will probably be out of jail in time for her next tour for Act 3. How about that? Anyway, the name, by the way, in case you want to read that full story, is Calvin Evans. A hectic beehive stan who went and stole from
1: Beyonce.
0: And now off to jail he goes. When are we getting Act 3? No one knows. But let's jam some Beyonce on 947 and go back to her Renaissance album.
2: Please do not be alarmed. Remain calm. Do not attempt to leave the dance floor. The DJ booth is conducting a troubleshoot test of the entire system.
3: I'm one of one. I'm number one. I'm the only one. Don't even waste your time trying to compete with me. No one else in this world can think like me. I'm twisted, I'll contradict it. Keep him addicted. Lies on his lips, I lick it. Unique. That's what you are. Stilettos kicking vintage crystal off the bar. Category. Bad. I'm the bar. Alien superstar. 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

bar. 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We dress a certain way. We walk a certain way. We talk a certain way. We paint a certain way. 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

0: Beyonce, alien superstar on 947. We still haven't received any visuals or music videos from any of the acts, actually. Renaissance and Cowboy Carter. And if there's one music video that I cannot wait to see, it has to be for Alien Superstar. Of course, the man who stole Beyonce's unreleased music has pled guilty and he is off to jail. He's going to be incarcerated for 2 years. Should be out in time for her next tour. I'm pretty sure that's what he's hoping for. Hey, that's how we'll wrap up News or Lose It. Coming up is your chance to win tickets to the Extreme Festival at Red Star Raceway in Dalmas. Have you entered 6 out of 6? If you have, you could be getting a call next. 947.
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0: Burger, Southern Suburbs on 947. So, this weekend, the Extreme Festival takes over the Restar Raceway in Delmas. This is on Saturday. 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
1: One category, 6 answers. Think fast and beat the clock. It's 6 out of 6.
0: All right, we're back with another semi-tricky round of 6 out of 6. This is where we give you 30 seconds and you need to give me 6 answers. They're all under one category though. All under one category. The key to this game is to not overthink it. If you start overthinking your category, then you're going to start going dizzy, and think of the simple things that you can list. You know what I mean? Anyway, let's go to the east. We've got Menzi on the line. Menzi, what's happening, my mate?
2: Hey, man, you good, man. I'm good.
0: I'm all good, my bro. Yeah. So, are you a bigger motorsport fan?
2: Yeah, definitely.
0: You are. What's your favorite motorsport, just out of interest?
2: My favorite motorsport?
0: It's F1. And who's your driver? Which driver are you always backing?
2: Of course.
0: You can't get on the podium, but you guys are still like, we are backing Lewis Hamilton all the way. No, I'm kidding. I'm also a big Lewis fan. All right, so, Menzi, big question. Should we win this afternoon? Who are you taking with to, Digit FMS this site today?
2: I'm taking my friend and my girl.
0: Oh, a double date over there. Okay, all right, we see. So, Menzi, here's how it works. I have got a category for you. And like I said, do not overthink it. It's simpler than you actually think. So I'm going to give you a category. You'll get 30 seconds, name 6 things, and those 4 tickets are all yours. All right?
2: Definitely, all right?
0: All right. So, Menzi, name 6 things that you would see at a racetrack.
1: The clock.
2: 6 things that you see at a racetrack.
0: The
2: race line.
0: Yep.
2: The helmet. The race cars. The grass. The fans.
0: Yeah.
2: Also, the board. The flag.
0: You've done it. I told you, don't overthink it. You have done it.
2: Yeah, you did. Try not to overthink it.
0: Exactly, because some people now start thinking of the technical things, and it's like, you actually see people at a racetrack as well, you know what I mean.
2: Yeah.
0: But you got all of that at Menzi, courtesy of 947 and Digit FMS. You have won yourself 4 tickets. Congratulations, my brother. Congratulations. You sound like you are relieved that you did not embarrass yourself and your girlfriend and your friend and his girl as well.
2: Yeah.
0: Menzi, do you want to say hi to anyone while I've got you here?
2: I want to shout out to everybody.
0: All right. You're breaking over there.
2: Yeah, I just wanted to...
0: Okay, Menzi, you're breaking. It's fine. You're a winner. You've got your tickets. Luckily, started breaking afterwards. You're back with producer DX, and he's going to get all of your details and make sure that he gets you to Delmas on Saturday for another incredible experience. And there we have it. Another winner on 6 out of 6. Tune in again tomorrow. And like I always say, don't overthink it.
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15: We begin with a story which contains some graphic and disturbing details. New details have emerged from the fatal accident involving the official vehicle of the Health Minister Aaron Motsoaledi, in which a mother and her son died. The accident took place on Saturday night along the N1 highway near Bilabila. However, police only released details of it yesterday. The mother and child died after being hit by a minister's car while trying to cross the N1 highway. They were trying to reach her husband, who had died a few minutes earlier after being hit by a car while also trying to cross the highway. Tabiso Koba files this report from the family home in Limpopo.
16: On the intersection which joins Bilabila and the N1 highway, there's a large patch of ground next to the road. It's used as an informal bus stop for people heading to Zimbabwe. On Saturday afternoon, Beauty Shoperai was accompanied by her husband and their 14-year-old son to this informal bus stop, intending to go back home for a few weeks with their son, Paul Masunda Jr. Shortly after boarding the bus, Shoperai received a distressed call from her 14-year-old son, telling her that his father got hit by a car while crossing the N1 highway. Barai immediately stopped the bus and walked back along the road to check on her partner. However, before she could reach him, she was hit by a black SUV, dying instantly on the scene, along with her son, who she had wrapped around her back. Willard Mutonere was one of the first people to arrive onto what he described as a gruesome scene.
1: Five pieces, and then...
4: The mother was in five pieces. The child looked fine, but all his bones were broken. It was difficult to see that. I was really terrified. It was too much.
16: Mutonere says Health Minister Aaron Motsoaledi was present on the scene for about 2 hours and seemed visibly shaken. Thabiso Koba, Eyewitness News, Limpopo.
15: Suspended National Police Commissioner Fani Masemola claims that some police officers were in cahoots with external forces have motive against him. He says this is the reason he is implicated in the tender fraud case linked to underworld kingpin Vusmuzi Cat Matlala. Masemola appeared alongside Matlala and 12 other high-ranking police officers today for charges related to a multi-million rand dodgy tender awarded in 2025. He is charged with violating Public Finance Management Act, while the matter was postponed for further investigation to the 26th of June, 2026. In France, authorities have confirmed more than 1,700 passengers and crew on a cruise ship docked in Bordeaux. The decision was taken after a passenger died from suspected norovirus. Norovirus is an illness which causes vomiting and diarrhea and is highly contagious. It spreads primarily through contaminated food or water, close contact with infected individuals. According to French officials, a 90-year-old passenger has been confirmed dead, while about 50 people have shown symptoms. Gauteng temperatures today will peak at around 25 degrees in your traffic in Amalgam. Expect some delays on Main Reef Road between Nasrec Road and the M2. And traffic lights are out in Edenvale on the N3 on Modernfontein Road. Dominic Majola, Eyewitness News.
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5: That's a wrap of your daytime news. You'll get drive time news from 3 p.m. I'm not sure if Tando's back or if it'll still be Mackie Mulapo. Anyway, hey, we're making our way out of a situation.
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5: 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Person who gives us the best wins the prize. For now, though, back to the tunes. And how about some Tay-Tay? This is Opalite on 947.

0: 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So afternoons with Zweli on a hump day. And it's time for you to win.
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0: Good, right?
1: Mac.
0: Well, you're going to have to
1: Mac
0: your way out.
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0: So all this week we have been macking our way out of situations.
1: Mac.
0: Yep, it's that messy situation. Just that sticky one, some dirty laundry. You know, sometimes you get that stain on that.

0: white t-shirt. And then you're like, oh my lord, now I've got to throw it away because I can't get the stain off. It's because you aren't using Mac. Yeah, boy. So, that messy situation that needs your smoothest explanation. I'm going to give you a scenario every single day. And then you tell me how you would Mac your way out. So, here's our situation for the day. You complain about how slow someone is driving. And they pull up next to you at the robots with their window open. How would you Mac your way out of that situation?
1: Mac.
0: Hey, me, I'm the worst. Me, I'll just drive away. I ain't trying to have no conversation in the middle of the road. Like, I don't know. I just, yeah. If you pull up next to me, then I don't know what you want me to do.
1: Mac.
0: You want to have a conversation? Like, what, you know? I don't know. But this one's actually perfect for you, your road ranger. I want to find out, you complain about how someone is driving so slow on the roads and they pull up next to you at the robot with their window open. How do you Mac your way out of that situation? I need you to send me a voice note to 066-3818-609 and yeah, tell me how you'd Mac your way out of that situation. Because that is a bit of a tricky one. And also you're complaining because you know those people that are like hooting and hollering
1: Mac.
0: And then they're like waving their hands up in the air and then they are flashing at you and you're like, dude, relax. If you are late for whatever appointment you're going to, fun fact, you're still going to be late even if I'm in front of you.
1: Mac.
0: So yeah, how do you get out of that? They stop next to you at the robot because you've been complaining how slow they're driving. Let's Mac our way out of this. Send me that voice note, 0614-947-947, and you could win a year's supply of Mac liquid detergent, as well as a Garmin steamer, and it's all thanks to...
1: Mac.
0: I'm having far too much fun with my...
1: Mac.
0: Okay, cool. It's all thanks to Mac. 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So yeah, make sure that you get your entry in. You could be a finalist and then win.

0: Larson. This is Midnight Sun on 947. She dropped this record almost 10 months ago, and yesterday it reached its peak on the Billboard Hot 100. It's up to number 23. And I saw someone tweet, and I thought that it was just so brilliant what they were saying, that Midnight Sun by Zara Larson, it was popular on social media, it wasn't really picking up. And there's artists these days, when a song doesn't do well after 2 weeks, they immediately abandon it. And she didn't do that. She just carried on promoting. And now look, we're all celebrating a never ending Midnight Sun. Not in South Africa, though. Our sun ends at like 4 p.m. because it's winter. 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
0: So how do you Mac your way out of sticky situations? Well, that's what we're getting to this entire week, because life gets messy. It gets very dirty. And then you've got to clean this entire mess up, just like Mac Auto Liquid does. Now, I wanted to find out from you a little bit earlier on. If you complain someone is driving slow, then they pull up next to you at the robots with their window open, how do you Mac your way out?
2: Mac.
0: Well, we've got some voice notes. Our finalists are here. Let's find out what you had to say.
3: How's it? If somebody were to pull up next to me at the robot and I've been complaining how slow they're driving, I'll just ask them nicely, you know what? Just do me a favor, just check if your accelerator pedal works properly. Because, you know, we're all trying to get home and you're not really helping the situation.
4: Hi, Zweli. The way I would make my way out of it is I would definitely not stress about it, knowing that I've got Mac at home. So I would let it be, go home, sort myself out with my laundry liquid detergent, my laundry detergents without any stress. So I think as long as I've got Mac, I don't have any problems and it gives me peace of mind.
5: Hi, I am a sales rep, so I am on the road all the time. And I am always in a rush and late for appointments. Mm-hmm. And when there's somebody driving slow in front of me, I have this look that I give them, this annoyed look, and I roll my eyes. And even when my husband is driving and somebody is driving slow in front of us, when we pass them, I would turn my head and look at the driver.
0: No!
5: Just so that I can give them this look. Even my husband laughs about this look, because there's this annoyed look that I give the people. And it is so funny when they know what they do and they don't look at you and avoid eye contact, and you try to look at them so that you could just give them that look.
6: How's it? If I was in that situation, unfortunately, we're going to have to exchange some words, the two of us, and it's going to end up sounding like a Mac, Mac, Mac song. Mac, Mac, Mac, Mac, Mac, Mac, Mac. So there's just going to be a lot of censoring involved.
0: You are a child.
2: Mac.
0: You are a fool.
2: Mac.
0: Is that is what your argument's going to sound like? It's just two people saying Mac, Mac, Mac, Mac, Mac, Mac, Mac, Mac, Mac, Mac, Mac, Mac, Mac. We're voting. Okay, we are done. We're done and dusted. We go to Randburg. Hello, Michelle.
7: Hi.
0: How are you doing?
7: I'm good, thank you.
0: I'm good. So you sound like you're the type of girl who doesn't back down from any sort of argument. You are going to state your case.
7: Definitely. I like to argue sometimes.
0: Is this sometimes or all the time? What does your family
7: have to... all the time.
0: Exactly.
7: My husband and my family would say I'm the argumentative one.
0: I was about to ask, you say sometimes. I'd like to ask your husband if he thinks that this is sometimes or if it's all the time, because clearly you're a pro at all of this.
7: Yeah,
0: no. Oh, my goodness. All right, so Michelle, you said that that's how you Mac your way out of it. You're just going to end up having... It's just going to be Max, Max, Max, Max, Max this entire time. Yeah.
7: Definitely.
0: Look, the team voted. We absolutely loved how you'd mack your way out of the situation. And you are a winner!
7: Thank you. I actually like the auto washing liquid. I was using it last week and I was like saying to my husband, I actually like this. People, I heard you guys on the radio.
0: Oh, look at that. Look how fate works. Now you've got a year's supply. You're not going to have to buy any washing liquid for an entire year. And you also get yourself that steamer.
7: Oh my word, that's amazing. Thank you so much.
0: Oh, it's a pleasure. It's a pleasure. It's a pleasure, Michelle.
7: Thank you.
0: Would you like to say hi to anyone?
7: I'll just say hi to my husband. He's listening right now.
0: Ah, amazing. Okay, please, hubby, please tell her to just calm down a little bit. You know what I mean? Because I know you're probably dealing with all of the arguments all the time. Michelle, you're going to behave, aren't you, from now?
7: But it's all fun. I promise you, it's all fun.
0: We believe you. We believe you. All right, Michelle, enjoy the rest of your Wednesday. And thank you so much for playing along.
7: Thanks. Enjoy.
0: Amazing. Bye. Cheers. And there we have it. Michelle says... As soon as she's like, I'ma stop, and we're gonna have some words. I'm like, oh my goodness. This lady means business. She's like, we're not getting out of this situation until you and I share some words over here. Thank you to everyone that entered. Tomorrow we do it all over again. Another chance to Mac your way out and win big with Mac Auto Liquid right here on 947. TCs and more are up on Prime Media Plus. All right, so about half an hour and then we've got to wrap things up. I've got some Troye Sivan coming up and also Madonna is doing something really cool. I'm going to tell you about it and play her new tune. 947. All the MASH fans, you're going to love it. It's with Sabrina Carpenter.
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It's Anne-Marie and Little Mix on 947. Kiss My, a quarter of an hour until 947 Drive with Tando kicks off. The team got you covered until 6 p.m. this evening. And as we wrap up the show, I told you if you're a big fan of Madonna, then you'd probably want to stick around for this. So it was what? My goodness, 21 years ago already when Madonna dropped Confessions on a Dance Floor. Yes. Now, this was Madonna's... I'm dying out here. Trying to figure out. It was Madonna's what studio album? Woo! I don't know. It must be something like her 16th or whatever it was. But it had massive, massive singles. Get Together, one of my favorites. Sorry was also on there. And you'd probably remember this classic, which was an absolute banger.

0: up. Hey, hey, I'm hung up on you. So that was the lead single of Confessions on a Dance Floor back in 2005. Incredible song. In actual fact, this song is better than the original sample. So I think the original sample is from ABBA, Gimme Gimme Gimme. And Madonna did a number on them. Now, it's what, 21 years later, and Madonna is now set to release the follow-up to Confessions on a Dance Floor. It is called Confessions 2. And she's now also revealed that she'll be premiering a new visual project for that at the 2026 Tribeca Festival. And it sounds way bigger than a normal music video rollout. So what we know so far is that it's on the 5th of June when all of this is going to debut. It's a 10-plus minute cinematic experience, and it's built around the first 6 tracks of her upcoming album, Confessions 2. After the screening, Madonna will do an intimate sit-down with Jimmy Fallon alongside directors David Toro and Solomon Chase, and they were going to chat about, I guess, what the inspiration was behind this cinematic experience that they're taking to a film festival. Now, we know that music, what is it? Visual albums have become a thing. Of course, Beyonce was one of the first to do a visual album, and that was back in 2013 when she surprised all of us. Madiba died and she was like, surprise, I've got good news for you guys, stop crying. And she released her self-titled album back then. And since then, artists have now been, you know, changing the way that they look at how they release the music, what happens with the videos. In actual fact, Beyonce is one of the artists who's just hasn't dropped a music video for 2 of her past albums, Renaissance as well as Cowboy Carter. Rumor has it after Act 3 she's going to drop about 30 to 40 music videos all at once, but it's a rumor. Don't take my word for it, just saying it's a rumor. But yeah, Madonna, she's got a brand new album. It's coming out a little bit later on this year, and they say they're expecting it on the 3rd of July. So we'll get the full album on the 3rd of July. That's what they're reporting so far. But 5th of June, more importantly, a 10-plus minute cinematic experience built around the first 6 tracks of Madonna's Confessions 2 is going to debut at the Tribeca Film Festival. To celebrate, let's play brand new Madonna. How about Bring Your Love? That's how we're going to wrap up the show. It features Sabrina Carpenter.
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0: And that is all she wrote. I am Aria. We'll catch up again tomorrow at midday. And hey, don't forget that tomorrow is a very important day for you.
2: What we gonna do right here is go back. Way back.
0: Way back.
2: Back into time.
0: It is a Throwback Thursday takeover, so make sure that you get your request in now and we could be jamming it tomorrow. Send it through to 066-3818609. It's the best of the 90s, the noughties, as well as some of the 10s. And the song must be at least 10 years old. So send it right now. 066-3818609. We'll play your throwbacks. And yeah, we'll do that from 1 p.m. tomorrow. All right. Thank you so much for hanging out. As I promised, Madonna, Sabrina Carpenter, Bring Your Love, playing us out. Catch you tomorrow. Love you lots. Bye.
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2: So we've all been in super long queues. I want to find out about that one queue where you were through it the whole day. 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Simone, you went through a torrid experience once upon a time. 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
3: My longest wait in a queue, I would say, was during lockdown. 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
1: New details emerged from fatal crash involving state vehicle of Health Minister Motsoaledi and passengers confined over a suspected norovirus death. Good afternoon, I'm Maki Molapo. We begin in Limpopo, where the family of the mother and child killed in the driver by the driver of Health Minister Aaron Motsoaledi say they haven't heard anything from the politician. On Saturday night, Beauty Shoperai and her one-year-old son, Paul Masunda Jr., died instantly after being struck by the minister's car while trying to cross the N1 highway near Bilabila in Limpopo. Shoperai died while trying to reach her husband, who had died a few minutes earlier after also being struck by car while trying to cross the same highway. Tami Sokoba has more.
2: While friends and family fill up the Masunda household in Bilabila Extension 5, the mood remains somber. The police only released the details of the accident yesterday. However, the family has been dealing with the grief since Saturday. Charles Shoperai lost his sister and his nephew to the accident.
3: No, I'm not feeling well. I'm feeling bad because she was the one who came show us the love in our family.
2: Charles says while he doesn't blame the health minister, Aaron Motsoaledi, for the accident, the family would like to hear from him.
3: We need them to come and help us in the problem like this one, because we don't have something to repatriate the people out from this country because we don't have so much money.
2: Charles says the deceased leave behind two children of minor ages. Tabi Sokoba, Eyewitness News, Limpopo.
1: We move to the courts where the state in the case against MP Fadil Adams is opposing bail, arguing that the accused has a personal vendetta against the political killings task team, citing his utterances about the unit. The state in the matter presented an affidavit by the investigating officer. Adams is facing 3 counts for defeating the ends of justice and 2 counts of fraud linked to interfering in an investigation by the team of seasoned investigators. State prosecutor Advocate Nkulunga Ngobo says the MP has said a mouthful about the task team.
4: He is presently charged with interfering with matters investigated by the PKT team. He has on numerous occasions made public comments that may be viewed as defamation of character against the PKT team and people he perceives are linked to the PKT team.
1: Staying in the courts, the state is expected to return electronic devices belonging to suspended EMPD Deputy Chief Julius Mkhwanazi and Ekurhuleni City Manager Kagiso Lerutla when the matter returns to court next month. The devices were confiscated during their arrests last month. Investigators are understood to be retrieving information from the devices that could form part of the state's case against them. Mkhwanazi and Lerutla are facing charges including corruption, fraud and defeating the ends of justice. Magistrate Emmanuel Mahamba.
5: Section 75(1)(c) of the Criminal Procedure Act, the case against you is transferred to Regional Court 1 here in Boksburg. The date of your appearance is the 9th of June this year. Your bail is extended on the same conditions as before. Do you understand that?
1: Lerutla's lawyer, Alpheus Masenya, says the matter was postponed to allow for the state to disclose its evidence to the defense. In France, authorities have confined more than 1,700 passengers and crew on a cruise ship docked in Bordeaux. The decision was taken after a passenger died from suspected norovirus. Norovirus is an illness which causes vomiting and diarrhea and is highly contagious. It spreads primarily through contaminated food or water and close contact with infected individuals. According to French officials, a 90-year-old passenger has been confirmed dead, while about 50 people have shown symptoms. Gold's trading at $4,689.58 an ounce. The rand at 16.47 to the dollar, at 22.23 to the pound, at 19.28 to the euro. Brent crude oil is at $107.48 a barrel. A look at your weather. It's clear skies in Gauteng this afternoon. Temperatures have peaked at highs between 22 and 25 degrees. The top story in Eyewitness News this hour. The family of the mother and child killed by the driver of Health Minister Aaron Motsoaledi say they haven't heard anything from the politician.
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6: Good afternoon, I'm Thalakile Mganga. Miguel Cardoso believes that Mamelodi Sundowns were beaten by the PSL's fixture scheduling with their eight-year reign as league champions set to come to an end. The Brazilians suffered a 3-2 loss to TS Galaxy last night, but maintained a three-point lead at the top over Orlando Pirates. However, it's the Buccaneers who are in the driving seat in the quest to win the Betway Premiership, as they still have two games left to play this season.
7: Let's see in the future if someone has to play 21 days, 7 matches and try to deal with it in the best way. So I think we were beaten not by whoever, but by the calendar. I knew that it would be very tricky. I think that it was clearly discussed in which conditions we would finish this championship. And I think it's clear for everybody that the situation regarding players, availability of players, capacity to be on the best moment is not the best. So we are struggling clearly.
6: Mandla Mashimbi has backed Kayla Reinagar to be one of the breakout stars at the T20 World Cup after she was named in the Proteas women's squad for next month's tournament. Reinagar made her international debut earlier this year and has scored 159 runs in 7 innings and also claimed 5 wickets.
8: You know, she's definitely showed a talent with the opportunities that was given to her, and she's definitely somebody that's definitely going to go and rock the world. You know, if the opportunity presents itself during the World Cup, I'm pretty confident that she will do well for us.
6: And Pierre de Bruyne will leave his role with the Titans women to take up a coaching job with the Netherlands from the 1st of August. He'll replace Neil McCray, who will lead the Dutch when they take part in their maiden T20 World Cup campaign in June. De Bruyne played professionally before retiring in 2010 and has previously worked with Namibia's national team. Thalakile Mganga, Eyewitness News Sport.
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9: Financial infidelity. So yeah. Someone hiding, you know, the debts that they have. Gambling.
10: Ooh.
9: You're saying, oh, I'm off to just have, you know, some drinks with the boys. 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
11: I have nothing. 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
9: Oh, happy Wednesday, everybody. Yeah. A lot coming up on the show today. Firstly, we're going to talk home projects that you started and they completely went over your head. And then birth certificate drama. Whose baby is it anyway? And what name is on that birth certificate? And then, of course, 10,000 rands are up for grabs on your Miata Spotlight with everything that's happening in Joburg with Dada Morera. All this and so much more is on the way.

0: songs to describe your day. I mean, I had an epiphany the other day. I realized I've become like just so boring. Like I've become like such a homebody.
1: I mean, that's what happens as you get older, and but, it should be.
0: But you're not old. Like I'm not old. You
1: but
0: know what I mean?
1: You're
0: like,
1: getting older. You know, shouldn't be at the clubs out.
0: I'm not saying I must be at the clubs, but I also like can't be home all the time. One day I'm going to be 50. You know, then like I'm a little bit older.
1: Yeah.
0: But I'm still youth. I am.
1: Yeah, I guess within the ANC, you're still part of the youth league.
0: Correct. Yeah. For at least one more month.
1: Exactly.
0: So last night, I caught up with my friend Given, and we just had a good night all night.
1: Wow. I can tell in your eyes that you got very little sleep. I'm looking at your eyes right now. I'm like, there was very little sleeping happening in your life.
0: Really? Is it that bad?
1: Do you have eye drops with
0: you? I do. I put some already.
1: Oh, I think you need to put more, my
0: sister.
1: Okay.
0: How are you doing?
1: I'm feeling good. The opposite of you. I had a very good day. You know, some days are better than others. I told you I had this big thing that I was...
0: An audition. You had a big audition.
1: So I don't even want to call it an audition because I wasn't asking for this, whatever was going on. They contacted us, my agent, and they said, hey, we want him CZ on the show. Can you come through for a screen test? Mm-hmm. And it went so well. I'm feeling so good about it.
0: Oh, you're superstar. I feel good.
1: TV star. TV star in the making. Come on.
0: I'm so happy for you.
1: Thank you.
0: I hope you get the job.
1: Thank you.
0: And if they listen, please give him the job. We'll talk about the show on the show.
1: Yeah, please can you call them and ask?
0: To give you the job.
1: Yeah.
0: Consider it done.
1: Perfect. Thank
0: consider
1: you.
0: It done. A lot coming up on the show today. Super excited. First conversation we're going to have is around birth certificates and what names actually ended up on the birth certificate versus what you wanted on it. Here's Good Luck. Taking it easy on 947.

0: Making it easier, 947, 20 minutes after 3 o'clock. I've got this green table.
1: Okay.
0: It's like a work desk, and it's meant to be like for my office. Mm-hmm. And it's inspired by a designer who's based here in Joburg. I remember going into her office for a fitting.
1: Yeah.
0: And I saw her office desk, and it was this beautiful emerald green table that had like crystal knobs.
1: Okay, okay.
0: But it's like old school, right? And I'm just like, I know I'm not going to find this at the shops unless I go to like one of these expensive antique boutiques.
1: Was hers a refurb, or was it built for her to look like that?
0: I don't know, but okay. It looks beautiful here. It looks like it belongs in a magazine, and I knew I just had to have one. So I went to Cash Crusaders.
1: Oh, okay. Well, it's okay.
0: And I found like an old table that sort of resembles that table. Mm-hmm. And then I thought, great, this is it. So I took it, bought it, mm-hmm. cheap, sanded it down. I think it was white. So sanded it down to wood, and then I bought green paint.
1: Okay.
0: And it took me days, and I painted it green, and then I found little knobs, and but it's so ugly.
1: Okay, I was about to say, did you achieve what you saw at this person's house?
0: I need to get rid of that thing.
1: No, man. Like,
0: some things you must just leave to the professionals to do.
1: I'm sure a lot of us can relate. So at my house, I've mentioned before, I've got a woodwork shop at my house. So I've always thought to myself,
0: what are you doing with a woodwork
1: shop? Well, you know, as a guy, I was like, you know, I'm going to have all the tools. I'm going to make all the woodwork projects. I'm going to make my own table similar to you.
0: Yeah.
1: So then one day I was really inspired to build a bar outside, like an actual bar by my pool. So I start doing it by myself. And then, I don't know what I thought I was doing. I went and bought like floating shelves, like the ones you buy at like Mr. Price.
0: Yeah.
1: Those are meant to hold like one plant. Not a whole bar full of drinks. That thing started to fall over, almost lost a bunch of alcohol. Then I decided to go there in Kailomi where they sell, you know, those tables that that woodwork that looks like it's tree stumps. You know,
0: like the guys in the streets.
1: Yeah, that natural. So I bought like a table from them, and I said, this makes a good patio table. So then I go home, similar to you, sand it down, but I was lazy. So I spray painted it instead of painting. I think that table lasted 3 months, and I used it as firewood
0: because
1: it fell apart. I never treated it for outside. I never did it the right way. I didn't varnish it. It just looked nice, but it was useless.
0: Also, these things look like they're easy to make. Mm-hmm. Like, it's easy to achieve. I can just do it myself. All I need are the tools and a little bit of time, and I'll be able to put it together. So I thought, let's talk home projects. And there's some people who are really good at this.
1: Yeah.
0: But, I mean, for us, you know, normal people, we suck at it.
1: Yeah.
0: So home projects that went completely over your head, you started by perhaps you didn't finish, or you did finish and it wasn't the finished product you hoped
1: for. You were tiling your bathroom yourself.
0: No, stop it.
1: Can you imagine? Or paving your house without your driveway yourself.
0: Or putting cornices in your ceiling. Give us a call, 011-883894.

0: Timberland, Kerry Hilson, the way I are on 947-26 after 3. We're speaking DIY projects that went over your head. It looked easy. It looked like this, you know, this is achievable.
1: Literally, you look at it like, I need a couple of nails, a couple of boards. What else could I need?
0: Tracy, you wanted to make something for your granddaughter.
2: Yeah, I thought I was very clever. My husband and I were going to make a house bed.
0: A house bed?
1: What's a house bed? Yes.
2: It looks like a little house, but it's a little girl's bed.
0: Okay, like like a little house.
1: Yeah,
0: okay.
2: It looks very easy in the pictures. I even got the little program of Pinterest. And you know what? The wood standing in the room, still not made. I bought her a bed.
0: But wait.
1: 2 years ago.
0: Tracy, but did you try? Or did you just buy the wood and then never got to it?
2: No, I cut everything. We put all the nails in. It looked lovely in the picture. It didn't look so lovely when I was cut up the wood.
0: But our husband is quite ambitious. Yeah, go ahead, Tracy.
2: Go buy the bed. Yeah. It's not worth the making.
0: Yeah. Also, there's a reason, right? There's a reason why you buy things.
1: Yeah, I mean, I hate even assembling things. You know, you buy I hate it.
0: I bought a telescope.
1: Okay, but that's different.
0: No, that's hard to put together.
1: I'm talking about things that you need nails and like wrenches and like, you know, when you buy a four pillar post bed or whatever they're called?
0: Yeah.
1: Like, I've got one of those. And I remember them saying, okay, put it together. I said, I didn't pay all that money for me to put it together.
0: But also with beds, you can't play that game.
1: Exactly.
0: Right? Because you'll find yourself on the floor.
1: Literally.
0: DIY projects that went over your head. Give us a call. 011-88-38-947.
1: 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Right now, not too much happening just in Randburg. Please look out for a stationary vehicle on the N1 North before Winnie Mandela Drive, causing huge delays for Malibongwe Drive. If you do want to let me know about anything else, 066-381-8609.
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0: In your 3:30 headlines, we begin in the courts where extortion-accused taxi tycoon Joe Ferrari Sibanyoni will spend the rest of the week behind bars after his case was postponed to Friday for bail proceedings. Sibanyoni appeared before the Kwaggafontein Magistrates Court today alongside two co-accused on charges including extortion and two counts of money laundering. They're related to a complaint by a Mpumalanga businessman who alleges the trio demanded money from him over an extended period before the matter was reported to the Kwaggafontein police station. The family of the mother and child killed by the driver of Health Minister Aaron Motsoaledi say they haven't heard anything from the politician. On Saturday night, Beauty Shaperai and her one-year-old son, Paul Masunda Jr., died instantly after being struck by the minister's car while trying to cross the N1 highway near Bilabila in Limpopo. Shaperai died while trying to reach her husband, who had died a few minutes earlier after also being struck by a car while trying to cross the same highway. And the European Union says it will not ban conversion therapy targeting LGBTQ people, but will push member states to take action against such practices. Conversion therapies involve methods that seek to change the sexual orientation or gender identity or expression of members of gay, lesbians, queer, and trans people. The United Nations has called for a ban worldwide, describing such practices based on the notion that homosexuality is a disorder as discriminatory, humiliating, and a violation of bodily integrity. Those are the headlines. More Eyewitness News at 4 o'clock or as it happens.
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I am one of those people.

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1: Some good news out on the streets today, looking like a quiet one. In Lynnwood, you can expect some delays on the N1 North from Atterbury to Proof Plus Interchange. And also, just another reminder about the one I told you a bit earlier on in Randburg, a stationary vehicle on the N1 North before Winnie Mandela Drive, and that's causing delays from Malibongwe Drive. 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
1: Okay, well, that's where your EWN's number is also at, so get a hold of them.
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0: So this November, the streets of Joburg are opening up. They're showing off and they're calling on you to show up in full force to Ride for Glory. I'm talking the 2026 Ride Joburg.
1: Come on!
0: And obviously, once again, powered by 947, we're back, and this is your chance to own the streets, because we're better to ride, right, for gold than in the city of gold.
1: And we've committed ourselves to do it.
0: And Do you have a bike?
1: No, come on. How's that ever stopped anyone?
0: You kind of need a bike to ride Joburg.
1: I'll run Joburg.
0: My brother. So you now have to save up to buy one.
1: No, man. I'll get it from where you got yours.
0: Where did I get mine?
1: Specialized.
0: It was Board to specialize.
1: Exactly. So I'll get one from them.
0: So you're they didn't give me one.
1: My sister, I'll get a bike. Don't worry about me. I've got till November.
0: 947 bought me the bike.
1: Good to know.
0: Listen, of course, City of Gold is hosting Ride Joburg and has been doing it for the last 29 years. Joburg's dynamic and electric atmosphere remains the perfect place for thousands of cyclists from all around the globe to come together and ride the iconic 97-kilometer road race, which we are doing on the 22nd of November. So get into gear for Gauteng's biggest cycle race and enter on ridejoburg.co.za. Seated entries do close on the 4th of October and all entries on the 4th of November. It's the 2026 Ride Joburg, powered by 947 TCs and more on ridejoburg.co.za.
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10: 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This is

0: that jealous type on 947. So probably big story coming out of today. SAPS confirming that three people have been arrested, with one of those believed to be taxi boss Joe Ferrari Sibanyoni. And excuse me, Msisi's got like a wealth of knowledge when it comes to this. But from what you're explaining is that he's been arrested for extortion because he was extorting, what, 2 million rand from a mining boss?
1: Yeah, so him and his, I guess, co-accused, as far as I understand the story, were asking for protection money, not asking...
0: So similar to what like the club cartels do.
1: And the construction mafia.
0: Yeah.
1: You know, they said, give us this money and you will be protected. Nothing will happen to you. So this mining boss went and laid a charge against them. So that's what he's being arrested to. Of course, the courts have said they're not ruling out any additional charges against these guys. But Joe Ferrari, as they call him, Sibanyoni, he, I guess, is the new head of the taxis after Mswazi died.
0: Mm-hmm.
1: You know, there's a lot of guys involved here. He also had a hit on his life that's linked to Ket Matlala back in the day.
0: Yeah, so apparently in 2022, they were out playing golf, and then a BMW sped past the entrance and gunfire erupted.
1: Yeah.
0: And then I guess that's how then Sibanyoni became the new boss, from what I'm understanding.
1: Well, no, because he only became the new big guy after Mswazi died.
0: Okay.
1: Right? And then they tried to take him out. The idea is that Ket Matlala was promised by Mswazi that he would be the next guy. The only person standing in his way was Joe Ferrari. So he tried to take him out.
0: Oh,
1: he survived
0: goodness.
1: That attack. Here's the dumbest part. They kept the BMW, just wrapped it.
0: Mm-hmm.
1: So when all of this was coming out, they found that BMW that now been wrapped. It used to be white, and then they'd wrapped it, but it still had the same markings, that damaged mirror, whatever it may be. And that was linked to Ket Matlala. And so there's a lot going on.
0: What in the
1: world.
0: Netflix is happening?
1: This is Narcos.
0: Yo.
1: This is Narcos.
0: Well, joining us on the line, EWN reporter Mongezi Koko, who's been covering the story. Mongezi, you've heard CZNI's banter. How accurate are we regarding the story?
2: Look, I can only give you what factually happened here in court, but not too far off in my personal opinion. Well, Tando, what we saw today was Joe Sibanyoni joined by two co-accused. They are facing a charge of extortion, so Msisi is right, but in addition, the state brought forward two charges of money laundering. What this means is that the schedule they face in terms of the criminal act, or the crime, the Criminal Procedure Act, excuse me, is a Schedule 5 offense. Now, this makes it easy for the state to then oppose their release on bail. This was a huge point of contention during proceedings today, where the state requested the maximum dates. Sorry, I'm struggling to hear anything. I'm not sure if I'm still on the air.
0: You're here. We can hear you loud and clear, Mongezi.
2: All right, so the state then requested a 7-day postponement, which is the maximum postponement date that they can request from the court. This was opposed by the defense. And surprisingly, who we saw on the defense team is the former boss of the National Prosecuting Authority, Sean Abrahams, who was leading the charge, and he scrutinized what the state was bringing forward in today's proceedings, poking holes at a number of the things that they were saying, highlighting that they are not flight risks, and the Schedule 5 offense does not necessarily mean that they cannot apply for bail. So the bail application is going to go on Friday. Mm-hmm. But interestingly enough, the case was instituted to a particular magistrate yesterday, who then pulled out, citing safety concerns.
0: Mm.
2: Then we saw DJ Erasmus take over the case today as the sitting magistrate, but he received a call this morning by the chief magistrate of Mpumalanga, who had said they are going to take over the case on Friday. So this also really, it didn't sit well with the defense, really.
0: Mm.
2: They brought it forward and said, this is not what we want. And they found that this is unfair on their clients. But then they eventually all came together and agreed on Friday, this is where we're going to see the bail application move forward. And then we're possibly going to see perhaps the arrest of the fourth suspect sometime this week. The police alluding to the fact that they are making progress when it comes to that, and we might see the addition of more charges. Now, Tando, just a quick disclaimer is that none of this is related to what we heard at the Mazanga Commission, where he was pointed out to be someone that has been infiltrating the criminal justice system, him being Joe Sibanyoni. So for now, it was really full outside. We saw G-class vehicles. We saw a Ferrari, surprisingly.
0: Mm-hmm.
2: We saw a number of high-end motor vehicles. And we also saw two roadblocks leading to the Kagasfontein Magistrates Court, which is also indicative of how sensitive this particular case is and why maybe members of the prosecution or the judiciary are choosing to step away.
0: Sure. Mongezi, thank you so much for that. We'll continue covering that story. That's EWN reporter Mongezi Koko.
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6: 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Nomfundo, you reckon you can do it?
7: I'm gonna try.
6: Okay, let's give it a go. In January of 2007, which American teen drama series followed a group of privileged high schoolers at a Manhattan private school? And someone that used to go XOXO.
7: Gossip Girl.
6: Yeah.
8: 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What animal is the hero of Happy Feet?
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6: 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March we in.
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6: Okay. In May of 2007, Spider-Man was released. What was his girlfriend's name in the movie?
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6: Me too. And Nomfundo, like, that's literally all I know.
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10: Family that lost three loved ones in Bela Bela seeks assistance, and extortion accused taxi bars to remain behind bars. Good afternoon, I'm Mikey Malapo. The family of the mother and child killed by the driver of Health Minister Aaron Motsoaledi say they haven't heard anything from the politician. On Saturday night, Beauty Shoperai and her one-year-old son, Paul Masunda Jr., died instantly after being struck by the minister's car while trying to cross the N1 highway near Bela Bela in Limpopo. Shoperai died while trying to reach her husband, who had died a few minutes earlier after also being struck by a car while trying to cross the same highway. Tabiso Goba has more.
11: While friends and family fill up the Masunda household in Bela Bela Extension 5, the mood remains somber. The police only released the details of the accident yesterday. However, the family has been dealing with the grief since Saturday. Charles Shoperai lost his sister and his nephew to the accident. Charles says while he doesn't blame the health minister, Aaron Motsoaledi, for the accident, the family would like to hear from him.
12: We need them to come in help us in the problem like this one, because we don't have something to repatriate the people out from this country, because we don't have so much money.
11: Charles says the deceased leave behind two children of minor ages. Tabiso Koba, Eyewitness News, Limpopo.
10: We move to the courts where extortion-accused taxi tycoon Joe Ferrari Sibagnoni will spend the rest of the week behind bars after his case was postponed to Friday for bail proceedings. Sibagnoni appeared before the Kwaggafontein Magistrates Court today alongside two co-accused on charges including extortion and two counts of money laundering. They are related to a complaint by a Mpumalanga businessman who alleges the trio demanded money from him over an extended period before the matter was reported to the Kwaggafontein Police Station. Sibagnoni has previously been linked to alleged underworld figures during testimony before the Matlanga Commission. However, the case before the court does not relate to the commission's work. Magistrate DJ Erasmus.
13: It has been postponed until Friday, 15 May 2026, for the presiding officer and also for the bail application at least to commence.
10: We move to the capital, where a police officer from the National Intervention Unit has struggled to explain his involvement in major drug bust that has taken center stage at the Madlanga Commission. Warrant Officer Steve Pakula has been testifying about the 2021 bust where 715 kilograms of cocaine was found. He claims he was called by a colleague to support the processing of the scene, but was later arrested by senior police officers who arrived on the scene. But Pakula, who testified that he had little experience in drug busts and did not ordinarily work in that field, has been asked why he agreed to assist his friend Marumo Makgane, who also faced tough questions while testifying at the commission yesterday.
14: Commissioner, I honestly assisted because I was available and there was no permission and it was granted. That's the only reason why I could say I attended.
10: Yesterday, the commissioners labeled Makgane's involvement in the bust as deeply suspicious, saying he had ulterior motives. And in Asia, U.S. President Donald Trump has arrived in Beijing for a high-stakes two-day visit with his Chinese counterpart, Xi Jinping. Trump is accompanied by tech bosses, including Tesla's Elon Musk and NVIDIA's Jensen Huang. With tariffs, the competition commission over tech, the Iran war, and Taiwan high on the agenda for the two superpowers, prior to his arrival, the U.S. president said he would ask China to open up to U.S. industry. Gold's trading at $4,680.50 an ounce. The rand at 16.45 to the dollar, at 22.24 to the pound, at 19.27 to the euro. Brent crude oil is at $107.33 a barrel. A look at your weather. A fine and chilly Thursday in store for Gauteng tomorrow. Joburg will drop to overnight lows of 7 degrees and peak at highs of 21. Pretoria is at 8 and 23. Vereeniging is at 6 and 21 degrees. The top story, the family of the mother and child killed by the driver of Health Minister Aaron Mosaledi say they haven't heard anything from the politician.
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15: Good afternoon, I'm Tholakele Mganga. With Mamelodi Sundowns' eight-year championship reign likely to come to an end this season, Miguel Cardoso insists it wasn't a bad campaign, just that other teams were better. They lost 3-2 to TS Galaxy in their last Betway Premiership match of the campaign to finish on 68 points, three clears of Orlando Pirates. However, it's the Buccaneers who only need to beat Durban City or Orbit College in their final two matches to wrestle the title away from the Brazilians. That's due to a superior goal difference.
16: With the number of points that we have today, in the last 5 years we have been champions. The question here, let's see what will happen still in the matches that are going to be played by Pirates, because we are still, I think, in the front of the table. In the last 5 years I think we had been champions with this number of points, so it's not really that we made a bad season. If we don't become champions, it's because someone else made a very good season. But also I think that the red carpet was open in front of them.
15: Manchester City will look to keep alive their slim title hopes when they take on Crystal Palace in the Premier League tonight. City come into that clash 5 points adrift of leaders Arsenal, who claimed a 1-0 win over West Ham on Sunday. Pep Guardiola has discussed if that result was a nail in their title aspirations coffin.
17: Thinking what you have to do to always, I learned from my career as a manager, is what you cannot control is forget about it, is to do better. What we have not done better this season, to arrive in better position to fight from the Premier League, that we are still fighting, and Crystal Palace.
15: And Rassie Erasmus has invited Sibabalwe Mahashe and Ziketelo Siyiya to a second 40-man Springbok in-person alignment camp. That one takes place in Cape Town next week. There's also a return from Imbros Papier and Andre Hugo Fenta, with the team made up of 25 forwards and 15 backs. The Double World Champions international season will start on the 20th of June with a clash against the Barbarians. Tholakele Mganga, Eyewitness News Sport.
9: You know the secret. 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
1: Okay.
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0: Natasha Bedingfield. These words are 947, 15 after 4. You know, once I see like a story just constantly being covered on like CNN?
1: Yeah.
0: I start to panic.
1: What story is this now?
0: Hantavirus.
1: Oh, yeah. I'm trying not to think about it much.
0: And you know, they're saying to us, like, don't worry about it. Like, it's not a thing. It's not another COVID. I mean, experts are saying that the transmission of Hantavirus between humans to

0: human is rare. But there's so many humans now.
1: Yeah. I mean, I see there's a couple of cases that have popped up in America. I know in Israel. I know some countries in Europe. It's a lot.
0: So, I mean, the last of the passengers of that MV Hondius cruise ship have been flown to the Netherlands. But new cases are now emerging as researchers race to track down where the outbreak originated. Mm. And they're saying that a pandemic is nearly impossible. But look around you. Do you think we're heading that way? I mean, obviously, we don't mean to scare nobody.
1: Of course, we never want to fear monger. These are conversations that people are already having themselves. Because we've got PTSD. We've got PTSD because we were told similar things about corona.
0: Don't worry.
1: Don't stress. We don't have to worry about it right now. Come on, give it 2 weeks. That thing will be over. We've got it under control.
0: Do you remember exactly where you were when Cyril said, dear fellow South Africans?
1: I was still living in Four Ways. And I remember I just moved into my house. Remember I had the apartment?
0: Yeah.
1: Then I moved into that house. And we still didn't have like a dining room table. We had just moved in. And I remember him saying, no, guys, you know what? Stay home. For the next 21 days that we made it? And it sounded exciting in the beginning. I was like, that sounds cool. We get to stay home, you know, and I thought I had enough. We're going to get to bake. We're going to do some nice things.
0: We can bond.
1: Oh, it sounded cool in the beginning.
0: I was on set. I was shooting Housekeepers.
1: Okay.
0: And I remember they said, oh, no, the president's addressing us, so we're going to stop shooting. So everyone stopped. So cast, crew,
1: that's
0: all
1: crazy.
0: Gathered around, you know, a TV. We were shooting in a house. So we put on the TV and he said, dear fellow South Africans, pens down, basically.
1: Wow.
0: And then we were like, oh my goodness, we get like 21 days of like just chilling.
1: And I remember it wasn't with immediate effect. That 21 days was like, next week we're going to start whatever. And I remember because I was flying out to Cape Town for a gig and it was meant to be like a road show.
0: Yeah.
1: We got to Cape Town and by then the company was AB and Bev. I was working for them. And they said, no, we're not doing the rest of the road trip. And I remember being so excited because I didn't have to work anymore.
0: Yeah.
1: But they still have to pay me.
0: Yeah.
1: They still have to pay me.
0: I mean, touch wood, we have another lockdown. If you look at how you managed your time during lockdown, what you did during lockdown, what would you do differently?
1: Easy. Drink less.
0: Did you buy the alcohol, my brother?
1: I know a lot of people. We went and stocked up. And I remember that a lot of people can relate to this. When we were in those lockdown periods, there was no Monday, Friday, Saturday. You're waking up on a Wednesday afternoon and having a glass of wine.
0: Yeah.
1: And I think a lot of us, myself included, only started doing weekday drinking
0: because of
1: during that
0: lockdown.
1: Period.
0: I was so fat. So like, I mean, I look at my pictures and I'm like, I was actually so fat because all you're doing is cooking. Mm-hmm. So I learned how to cook everything. Mm-hmm. I was baking everything.
1: Everyone was making bread at a point.
0: People got dogs. Coke and Cody are COVID doggies.
1: Mine too.
0: Wow.
1: I got my dogs in 2020, yeah.
0: Okay, so you would drink less. I would exercise more. Like, I feel like you've got 24 hours now to, like, have a hot body.
1: Yeah, and if we knew ahead of time how long it was going to be, I was going to leave Johannesburg.
0: And go away, my brother?
1: To the Midlands?
0: But you unemployed. You had no money.
1: No, but I still have the place, you know. Remember, we were even doing radio shows remotely.
0: Yes,
1: so it's not like we needed to be in a studio. I was doing my radio show. We had a farm in the Midlands. So I would leave, go to like Nottingham Road for signal and Wi-Fi, and go broadcast a radio show from there.
0: Hey, I would broadcast in like a gown. Like,
1: yeah, me too.
0: You literally just jump out of bed
1: 100%.
0: And like sit on the microphone. Mm. If you could redo what you did during lockdown, what would you do different? Maybe bake less.
1: Mm.
0: Maybe now you've got like more babies than you had before COVID.
1: Mm.
0: Give us a call, 011-883-8947.
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0: It's Georgia Ezra. Blame It On Me on 947, 27 minutes after 4 o'clock. Touch wood, another lockdown due to Hunter virus. We hope that does not happen.
1: Of course.
0: But if you were to go through another lockdown, looking back at, you know, our only lockdown, what would you have done differently? Zandile, you wouldn't have changed anything.
2: Nothing, Tando. How are you guys?
0: Fantastic. Was it nice? What was going on?
2: So my husband wasn't working at the time. I was working from home. So we spent the time, like, literally every day together. Best time of our lives.
0: How does he feel about it?
2: Same.
0: Was he happy to spend all that time?
2: Oh, no, it was the best. He feels the same. It brought us closer together so, so much. So I wouldn't change anything. Maybe eat less because we cooked almost breakfast, lunch, dinner, but that's about it.
1: Yeah, I can imagine a lot of people can relate to that. Either your relationship grew much stronger, or you realize that wasn't the person for you.
0: Also, what do you do in that case, right? So now you're living with this person. Say you're not married.
1: Yeah.
0: So you, because like, you choose your lockdown partner. At the time, remember, like, oh, this is my lockdown partner. And now you're living with that person in that house. You can't go anywhere else. You're not allowed to.
1: Well, exactly. I mean, I went from having a 3-year long distance relationship with my girlfriend at the time. The month she moved in is when we went into lockdown for another couple of years, whatever that was. In that time, got 2 dogs, and now look at us.
0: You can actually thank lockdown then for your marriage.
1: I mean, I would hope I was already going to be married regardless, but no. I think it sped things up.
0: Yeah, definitely absolutely. Sped things up. Samu, good afternoon.
3: Hi, Tando. Hi, MCZ.
1: Hey,
0: Samu, talk to us.
3: Yes, so during the first lockdown, I was pregnant. So, number one, I would not be pregnant this
0: time around. Why?
3: It's nerve-wracking.
0: But is that not the best time?
1: No, the hospitals.
0: I guess you can't go to the hospitals.
3: Yes. There's benefits and then there's, things that are not so nice. Hospitals are not nice. But the fact that, you have the best excuse, 2 excuses to be inactive, that one is nice. Yeah.
0: Oh, because now you're pregnant and you're at home.
3: Yes, exactly. So you don't have to travel.
0: Yeah.
3: But also, I'd probably register some short courses and definitely exercise, Tando. You're right about that.
0: Yes. No, we were fat, hey, Samu, during that period.
3: It was too much.
0: Were you cooking, Samu?
3: I was actually really pampered during my pregnancy. My mom and our helper did everything
0: for me.
1: Wow.
3: Yeah.
0: Okay, and where was the baby daddy? Was he also not in lockdown with you?
3: No, he was locked down in his own house, unfortunately. We literally saw each other for the first time on the day I gave birth.
0: Wow.
3: Yeah. It was difficult, but we survived.
1: Did he live in a different province?
3: No, he was... where was he? He was at his house because we didn't live together.
0: So
3: we weren't going to start...
0: When we were choosing lockdown partners and not pregnant, we still chose him. Why didn't he come live with you?
3: That was not gonna fly. My parents were already mad at me having a baby without being married.
0: Okay,
3: so
0: makes sense.
3: So they were just
0: makes sense. Samu, thank you so much for the call. On the way, 10,000 rands in cash could be yours. We're playing Hear Me Out. Remember, the point of the game is you have to make it from January all the way through to December. We choose a year for you and we ask you questions related to months in that specific year. If you make it to December, 10,000 rands is yours. If you'd like to play, 011-883-8947.
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6: In your 4:30 headlines, SAPS has faced a grilling from members of parliament for clearing police officers implicated in unlawful conduct in the Parapara investigation. Members of that committee have raised their dissatisfaction over the culture of impunity in the police's top management after those found guilty by police watchdog IPED were later exonerated by the police. IPED had recommended disciplinary action against Major General Vali Rueda and others for violating SAPS regulations and the SAPS Act, but they were found not guilty by the police. We move to the capital, where a police officer who was part of a major cocaine drug bust has been caught in a series of lies at the Madlanga Commission. Warrant Officer Steve Pakula spent the day testifying about a 2021 bust where 715 kilograms of cocaine was found. He's been questioned about his involvement after admitting to not being experienced in drug busts. And six men have been arrested in a joint operation by police in Serbia and Bosnia for allegedly producing and distributing child sexual abuse material. They're accused of contacting children aged 13 and 14 through social networks, encouraging them to take images of themselves undressed. Computers, mobile phones, tablets, memory cards, and other data storage devices were seized. Those are the headlines. More Eyewitness News at 4 o'clock or as it happens.
1: Let's hear some music. If we didn't have to take any breaks,
0: we wouldn't.
1: Hey, back to 947 Drive with Tundo.
0: This is 947.

0: David Guetta. I don't want to wait till 947. 20 minutes before we hit 4 o'clock, 5 o'clock. We're asking if lockdown hits. We hope it doesn't. But if it did, what would you do different than you did in our only lockdown? Baba Lo, good afternoon.
1: Afternoon, Tando.
0: Where were you when we were locked down?
1: I was just a newlywed.
0: Okay.
1: Married in 2019, and the lockdown happened, and we were stuck together. And I didn't like it.
0: My sister, you were stuck with him the moment you decided to marry him.
2: For the rest of your life.
1: Yes.
0: What was the problem?
1: It was just too much being in each other's space. I enjoyed going to work and then miss him and then get home and be like, I miss you. But now it's like 24/7, no.
0: So are you still married?
1: We are still married, but if the lockdown happens, I hope we have like 2 apartments.
0: You hate him, Baba.
2: You can't stand this man who loves you and just wants to see you all the time.
1: Some relationship works better when we miss each other.
0: Very absence makes the heart
2: grow fonder, yeah.
1: Mm. You see?
0: Babala, thank you so much for the call. Here's some voice notes.
3: All right, so I think I would enjoy this lockdown if there was a lockdown. I think I would enjoy it. The previous one, I did not enjoy it because I thought we were all going to die. Mm. So I would enjoy this one. I would go to the gym. In fact, I'll buy gym equipment in my house. And last thing I think I'll do less is to flirt with people, because now I owe a lot of people the relationship. So less flirting last time would do.
0: Less flirting.
2: Yeah, because obviously he's bored and too much time on his hands. Also, I think, God forbid, once again, we hope and we don't think we're going into another lockdown, obviously. But if we do, please stock up properly, eh? They were trying to overcharge us like on a bottle of Tall Horse that's normally 50 Rand. They were charging like 800 Rand for a bottle.
0: When are your priorities? People were buying toilet paper. You worried about Tall Horse. Why were we buying toilet paper?
2: I don't know. That was the first thing. That and eggs. Eggs I get.
0: Yeah.
2: But we thought we were going to run out of toilet paper. And I remember going to like the, what is it, Cedar Square there. Mm-hmm. And there was no toilet paper at that Woolies. Or at the Pick and Pack.
0: Yeah, because people would buy all of the toilet paper. Yeah. But I'm just like, of all the problems you have right now, you're worried about what's coming out. What about what's going in?
2: How much are you eating, firstly?
0: Anyway, we'll play You and Me Out next.
4: The most unbeatable quiz in Joburg was easy. Everyone would be walking around with 10,000 Rand in their pockets. So, how much do you want it?
5: 10,000 Rand's up for grabs. Can you beat the year in Joburg's hottest quiz? Let's play Year Me Out. Nomfundo, you reckon you can do it?
6: I'm gonna try.
5: Okay, let's give it a go. In January of 2007, which American teen drama series followed a group of privileged high schoolers at a Manhattan private school? And someone that used to go XOXO.
6: Gossip Girl.
5: Yeah.
7: All right, let's move on to Feb the Nomfundo. What animal is the hero of Happy Feet?
6: It's a penguin.
5: It is indeed. March we in.
7: All right, let's move on to April quickly, Nomfundo.
5: Okay. In May of 2007, Spider-Man was released. What was his girlfriend's name in the movie?
6: All I know about Spider-Man is that upside down scares
5: me. Me too. And Nomfundo, like, that's literally all I know.
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0: All right, Jarrell, we're gonna spin the wheel, see what year you get. Ooh. Oh, 2006. Jarrell, good afternoon. Where were you in 2006?
2: I was 5 years old, Thando.
0: Oh, my goodness.
3: Hectic.
0: Okay, I think you've still got this. Remember, Jarrell, you have to make it from January all the way through to December in order to secure that 10,000 rand. If you get any question wrong, game over. There's no second life. You don't cross, go to jail. You don't cross begin. All right, Jarrell, good luck. Here we go. In January of 2006, social media platform was preparing for its official launch later on in that year. What is the animal featured in Twitter's logo or X's logo? Twitter, not X. Yes.
3: Oh, Bert, you got that right. All right, Jarrell, I'm a 2000s. Let's move on to Feb. Of that year, the Winter Olympics took place in Turin, Italy. What shape are Olympic medals? What shape are medals? Medals.
0: A medal.
2: That one for me?
0: Like a medal. You know when you're running and you get a medal, what shape is the medal?
3: Jarrell, what shape are the medals you got at school?
2: A circle.
0: Yes, circle. All right, we're in March. You've got this, Jarrell. I think you're overthinking it. You've got it. Here we go. In March of 2006, South Africa hosted the ICC Champions Trophy Cricket Tournament. How many wickets does a cricket team lose before the innings end?
2: Excuse me?
3: Jarrell.
0: How many wickets does a cricket team lose before the innings end?
2: 10.
3: Oh, okay, okay. Let's move on. You got to do it quicker for me, Jarrell. In April of that year, Ice Age, The Meltdown became a box office hit. What type of animal was Manny in the Ice Age?
2: A mammoth.
0: Yes, he was. In May of 2006, the FIFA World Cup trophy began its international tour ahead of the tournament. What is the metal in the FIFA World Cup trophy famously made from? We also live in the city that is of this thing.
2: Metal. Aluminium?
0: We live in the city of aluminium.
3: The precious metal.
2: Go.
3: This is the last one that we're giving an opportunity on. We move on to June of that year. The FIFA World Cup officially kicked off in Germany. What is the capital city of Germany? Tick tock, and
2: Munich.
3: No, it is not Munich at all.
0: It's Berlin, Jarrell. It was a tough round, this one, for you, but thank you so much for playing with us.
2: Thank you.
0: Amazing. It means 10,000 rand still up for grabs. Mm-hmm. We'll do it again next week, Wednesday. Remember, you have to make it from January through to December, and you can't really Google because we know when you're Googling.
3: When you're taking long and you're going, excuse me, what did you say?
0: Please repeat the
3: question. While you're typing there.
0: If you'd like to enter, head on over to primemediaplus.com.
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0: Who Cares a 947 after 5. We take you back to 1994. Where Were You? When this track became one of his biggest 90s hits. It reached number one in several countries, including the UK. It's a romantic ballad celebrating love, admiration, and beauty. And it showcases his signature mix of sensual vocals and soulful production.
1: Okay, tell me about the artist.
0: He's known for his genre blending music and incredible musicianship. He famously changed his name to a symbol during the 90s amid disputes with his record label.
1: Oh, change his name. It's an artist formerly known as Prince.
0: Yeah.

0: Prince, most beautiful girl in the world. Today's Vibes J-Track will play for you just after 5. 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
1: As we at 5 o'clock, let's take a look at what's going on your roads in Bryanston. Traffic pressure on Grosvenor Road between Bryanston Drive and Crawford, while in Sandton, traffic is congested on Winnie Mandela Drive from Bryanston Drive to Witkoppen and Rainsig. Sluggish traffic approaching the intersection of Hendrik Pochita and Peter Road, while in Northcliff you can expect about a 20-minute delay on Bears Nodia from Judges to the N1. If you want to let me know about anything else that's going on out there, 066-381-8609.
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3: Hi, this is Sione Ferreira, the news's mother. 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
14: Joburg Mayor calls on the SANDF for assistance in CBD lawlessness and SAPS grilled over its handling of those implicated in Parapara investigation. Good afternoon, I'm Maki Malapo. Joburg Mayor Dada Marrero is intensifying the crackdown against lawlessness in the inner city, requesting help from the South African National Defence Force. Marrero says that the SANDF is needed to support city officials ahead of further demolitions of illegal trading structures in the city. This week, about 20 illegal trading structures encroaching on pavements were demolished at a crime hotspot in Small Street. Marrero says widespread illegal activities have been identified around a building.
15: We are making a request today and writing an official letter to also request the Defence Force, especially as we go to the Marble Towers. In the past, we did experience resistance from those who are conducting illegal business that site. So we're going to be requesting that the Minister, if they can also beef us up on Tuesday as we go to Marble Towers.
14: SAPS has faced a grilling from members of parliament for clearing police officers implicated in unlawful conduct in the Parapara investigation. Members of the police committee have raised their dissatisfaction over the culture of impunity in the police's top management after those found guilty by police watchdog IPID were later exonerated by the police. IPID had recommended disciplinary action against Major General Wally Rueda and others for violating SAPS regulations and the SAPS Act, but they were found not guilty by the police. Babalandenza has more.
16: The IPID report declassified in April found that Major General Wally Rueda, head of the Presidential Protection Service, acted unlawfully by conducting an unsanctioned investigation into the 2020 Palapala form theft. The report concluded Rueda failed to report the crime in a proper manner and also misused state resources. But committee member Darylene James questioned how Rueda was cleared by the police with so much evidence confirming wrongdoing. Police head of HR, General Dineo Nkua, says all the recommendations were complied with.
17: IPED made one recommendation, Chair, that steps must be instituted against employees, and we can confirm that the IPED recommendation was also complied with.
16: Baba Londenza, Eyewitness News.
14: And tributes continue to pour in following the death of media personality and publicist Maria McCloy. She passed away last night at Milpark Hospital in Johannesburg after suffering heart failure. McCloy is being remembered for her work as a DJ, publicist and fashion designer. But her family says she'll be remembered for her kindness, warmth, generosity and unwavering love for others. Sports, Arts and Culture Deputy Minister Peace Mabe says the creative industry is poorer today without McCloy, describing her as a leader in her field who proudly embraced her African identity.
18: A young woman who also never see any boundaries. She would combine her work with other African countries. She understood the use of fabric, you know, very intelligent. You will carry one handbag, but it will be a contribution of three or four African countries. And people would not even understand that. And that's how educated and talented she was, and creative, of course.
14: Gold's trading at $4,682.10 an ounce. The rand at 16.42 to the dollar, at 22.20 to the pound, at 19.23 to the euro. Brent crude oil is at $107.78 a barrel. A look at your weather. Fine and chilly Thursday in store for Gauteng. Tomorrow, Joburg will drop to overnight lows of 7 degrees and peak at highs of 21. Pretoria is at 8 and 23. Vereeniging is at 6, reaching highs of 21 degrees. The top story in Eyewitness News. Johannesburg Mayor Dada Marrero is intensifying the crackdown against lawlessness in the inner city, requesting help from the South African National Defence Force.
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0: Good afternoon, I'm Tholakele Mganga. Mamelodi Sundowns don't have long to dwell on the disappointing end to their Betway Premiership campaign as their attention switches to the first leg of the CAF Champions League final on Sunday. While the Brazilians are 3 points clear at the top of the league standings, it's second place Orlando Pirates who are on course to win the championship as they have 2 games in hand. And while the Brazilian supporters are still coming to terms with the end of their 8-year league reign, Klopi Motsepe says there's bigger fish to fry against AS FAR.
19: Players will do everything they can on this pitch to make sure that they make our supporters proud at Loftus on Sunday. I know I speak for every Mamelodi Sundowns supporter when I say that we've been dreaming about this moment since the start of the season. And to be able to know that in a few days' time, we're going to be playing in a Champions League final, that coveted star that we've been chasing for 10 years is something that we are so close to achieving. Now is not the time, Masandawana, for us to feel like all hope is lost.
0: Southampton will play Hull City for a place in the Premier League after beating Middlesbrough 2-1 in extra time of the Championship playoff semi-final second leg. That final has been dubbed the richest game in football because of the huge financial rewards of playing in the top flight and will take place on May 23rd. The game has been overshadowed by Borough accusing the Saints of illegally spying on their training before the first leg, accusations that Thando Eckardt still refuses to address.
20: It's not easy for me to not comment. There's just nothing I can say at the moment because it's an ongoing investigation. Yeah, we're taking the matter very, very seriously, and I will say something. I just can't say it now because it's an ongoing investigation, and nothing that I say at the moment is going to make an impact on that. So I guess it's not easy for me. It's It doesn't change. I would say something. It's just not the moment.
0: And Eddie Jones has been fined and suspended as head coach of Japan for abusing match officials during an under-23 tour of Australia last month. The Japanese Rugby Football Union says that because of the seriousness of the matter and the contents of their contract, Jones has been stood down from his post for 6 weeks and banned from having any part in the Brave Blossoms' next four matches. The JRFU have also imposed a salary reduction on Jones. Tholakele Mganga, Eyewitness News Sport.
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It's Chappell Roan. Pink Pony Club at 947. Let's take you back to the year 1994. Where were you when Prince released The Most Beautiful Girl in the World? It became one of his biggest hits in the 90s, reached number one in several countries. It's a beautiful romantic ballad celebrating love, admiration, and of course, beauty. The song became a global

0: It's Prince, the most beautiful girl in the world, released in 1994. You know, South Africans are such resilient people. We were jamming to the song, but we were going through a lot.
1: I mean, 1994 was a great time for the country.
0: I mean, it was, I think, a little bit of an uncertain time, right, for some people.
1: But exciting, I guess.
0: I guess. I mean, in May and April of 1994, South Africa emerged from decades of international isolation. The United Nations lifted its arms embargo, while South Africa resumed participation in World Health Organization, also rejoined the Commonwealth of Nations and the Organization of African Unity. Also in that year, Madonna dropped an F-bomb.
1: Where?
0: So she was doing an interview with Dave Letterman. Mm-hmm. And it's probably one of the interviews that will never be forgotten. Long story short, Madonna did what Madonna did and dropped 14 F-bombs.
1: Sure.
0: While on sets. Censors had like a wild ride that night.
1: Obviously, there was no BCCSA.
0: No, not at all. Also, American Music Awards, the 21st American Music Awards. Whitney Houston won 7 of the 8 awards for which she was nominated. In 1994, Cricket World Cup Series, South African national cricket team were beaten 2-1 by Australian national team in the World Cup Series Cup final, giving Australia the series victory. Also, in that year, there was an interview Michael Jackson did and Lisa Marie Presley after shocking the world by secretly getting married.
2: I would love to sing with you. Mm-mm. Would you like to sing with me?
3: You don't sing. I don't sing. I did sing, but that's not why I married Michael. I don't need that. That's ridiculous. If I wanted it, I mean, I'm not going to marry someone for a recording career, just to clear that up as well.
2: What? Stop.
0: Here's where it takes you back to.
4: The year was 2008, and then I was dating my then boyfriend, who became my the father of my kids. Oh my God. Oh.

0: It's Avicii. Wake me up at 947. 20 minutes after 5 o'clock. Let's play Convi.
1: You know what you know.
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1: Convi on 947 Drive
2: with Tando.
0: All right, Vuyile back for day number 2. Hello, Vuyile.
3: Hi there, how's it going?
0: Fantastic, welcome back. You're playing against Sidzani today. Sidzani, welcome to Convi.
4: Hello, how are you?
0: Hi, good to have you. All right, Sidzani, Vuyile, only one rule. You must say your name and wait for us to acknowledge you before you answer. The theme for today is all things action movies because Top Gun, or today is Top Gun Day, celebrated on May the 13th every year. And it's really to, I guess, honor the movie Top Gun. With that, game is officially on. All right, here we go. Question number 1. Keanu Reeves plays a retired assassin seeking revenge in which action series?
3: Vuyile. John Wick.
0: John Wick is correct. Here's question number 2. This action franchise features the following clue as its soundtrack to one of the films. What's it called? Take a listen. Vuyile?
3: Kill Bill.
5: No.
0: Tokyo Wads.
5: Tokyo.
0: You're looking for Fast and the Furious, Tokyo Drift. I could have accepted. Here's question number 3. This South African-born actress starred in Mad Max, Fury Road, and Atomic Blonde. Who is she?
3: Vuyile?
0: Vuyile?
3: Charlize Theron.
0: Yes. This means, Sidzani, if Vuyile gets the next one, he wins this round. I'll be back is the famous line from which sci-fi action character?
6: I'll be back.
3: Vuyile.
0: Vuyile.
3: Terminator.
0: You are the Terminator.
5: Come on!
0: Terminator is you. Vuyile.
3: Yeah,
0: no, they say there's so much importance in a name. Vuyile, it means you come back for day number 3. Sidzani, hard luck, but thank you so much for playing with us. If you reckon you can beat Vuyile, head on over to primemediaplus.com.

0: It's legal. Ice Creamer 947. So there's a dad who's refusing to sign a birth certificate.
1: Whoa. What?
0: He says he's not going to do it without a DNA test. I'm for it. I'm like, I think there should be a DNA compulsory test upon every child's birth.
1: Yo, that's tough, especially if, I get it if it's like a one night stand or if it's a new girlfriend and you don't, but if you've been married to somebody for a long time.
0: Now, which world do you live in?
1: My world.
0: Also,
1: like, there's no part of me where I'm like, that was never my child.
0: Yeah, of course not. But then I'm just saying it should just be mandatory. Like, women know that it's their baby because it's growing in them.
1: Mm.
0: I think men also deserve like just that
1: peace of mind.
0: Peace of mind.
1: Listen, I'm not against it, but I wonder if how many women would agree to it. Because now it seems like you don't trust me. You think I've been sleeping around.
0: Did you ever wonder if it's yours? Be honest. Like, just like,
1: I think when you were first born, yes. Because you were very white. Very white with like very straight hair. And I was like, whose Chinese baby is this?
0: You see, that's what I'm saying. So imagine you were able to do a DNA test. Of course you trust your wife, right? And if, I think it removes the question of whether you trust them if it's mandatory.
1: Mm.
0: Where you're saying whether or not you guys believe each other and trust each other is something that the hospital does.
1: It's going to lead to a lot of divorces.
0: And truths, right? But okay, I see that. Imagine the drama when a wrong baby name gets registered.
1: Oh.
0: What's the process? How do you guys do that?
1: Most people don't understand how it works. So Home Affairs is at the hospital. No, I don't know if it's every hospital, but where we had our kid.
0: Like, they have an office.
1: There's an office there for Home Affairs.
0: So I can go do my ID.
1: No, they're not there for that. They're for registration. So while the mother's recovering, because the mother's usually there for like 3 days, they'll come call the father on like the second to last day and say, come with both of your ID numbers, come here, and then they look you up on the system. What name do you want? And then you have to write down the name for the baby.
0: And that's your responsibility.
1: Yes, I had to do that. Write down the name for the baby, and I was so nervous I'd spell it wrong. And I was like, how do you actually spell Lincoln? I have no idea. But long story short, and then the day you get checked out, they come and give you the birth certificate.
0: I don't think men should be entrusted with such a duty.
1: Why?
0: That's a very big duty. Firstly, I don't trust that what we've discussed is necessarily what's going to end up on that birth certificate.
1: Mm.
0: You'll either spell it wrong, or you'll decide, actually, my mother's always liked
1: this name.
0: The name Bongani.
1: Mm.
0: So maybe I'll call him Lincoln Bongani Matinan.
1: Meanwhile, I just told my wife he's just going to be Lincoln James.
0: Exactly. And then she sees the birth certificate and it's something completely different. I wonder if that happens, where the husband would have spelt the name incorrectly.
1: I'm sure that's why you end up having people like whose name is Carrie, but it starts with a C instead of the K, or whatever it may be.
0: You see, attention to detail should be left to the woman. What mistakes happened on your kid's birth certificate by virtue of the fact that your husband or your partner's the one that went to register the name and you weren't there? Give us a call, 011-8838-947. 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
1: So in Bryanston, there's traffic pressure on Grosvenor Road between Bryanston Drive and Crawford. While in four ways, traffic is congested on Winnie Mandela Drive between Bryanston Drive and Witkoppen. Northcliff, slow-moving traffic on Bears Nodea from Judges to the N1. In Joburg CBD, traffic is heavily backed up. That's on the Mike 1 South from Jan Smuts to the Crown Interchange. In Rivoli, some delays on the N17 West from Nazareth Road to Soweto Highway. While we wrap it up in Centurion, where you can expect about a 20-minute delay, this time on the November 1 North from Botha Avenue to the Proof Plus Interchange. If you do want to let me know about anything else, 066. And no, let me not give you the wrong number. Let me give you the right one for traffic. It's 062-702-1702.
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8: In your 5:30 headlines, the family of a mother and child who were run over and killed by a vehicle transporting Health Minister Aaron Motsoaledi say they are not blaming anyone for the deaths. On Saturday night, Beauty Shoparai and her one-year-old son died after being struck by the minister's car while trying to cross the N1 highway near Bilabila in Limpopo. Eyewitnesses have told Eyewitness News that distressed mother was trying to reach her husband, Paul Masunda, who had died a few minutes earlier in a similar manner on the busy highway. The special advisor to Social Development Minister Sisisi Tolashe has been suspended a week after the Public Service Commission revealed to Parliament that Ngwako Khatla had potentially manipulated the CV of a relative to help her get a job as Tolashe's private secretary. The PSC's investigation found that there'd been collusion, fraud and forgery in that document to falsify the applicant's qualifications and experience. The department said today that Khatla's suspension would allow it to thoroughly investigate the PSC's finding. And Joburg Mayor Dada Marrero is intensifying the crackdown against lawlessness in the inner city, requesting help from the South African National Defence Force. Marrero says the SANDF is needed to support city officials ahead of further demolitions of illegal trading structures in the city. This week, about 20 illegal trading structures encroaching the pavements were demolished at a crime hotspot in Small Street. Those are the headlines. More Eyewitness News at 6 or as it happens.
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0: It's Prince KB Msaki. Fetch Your Life on 947 Drive Otando. You've just given life, right? As a woman, you and your husband or your partner have spoken about baby names. And I mean, people do. I mean, how did you guys decide on Lincoln?
1: We had a bunch of names that we list out and then test them. We'd test them with friends, you know. Every time we'd have a dinner, we'd say, this is a list. What do you think? And we eventually landed on Lincoln.
0: What were some of the other names, if I may?
1: Brooklyn was another one that I remember.
0: Brooklyn James.
1: Yeah,
0: ooh.
1: Brooklyn was another one. I think.
0: What about like Sibongiseni or something?
1: Mangaliso.
0: Okay.
1: That was my mom's first choice. Huxley was another one. There was a lot of different.
0: Huxley. Yeah. You guys name your children like you're naming puppies.
1: You know, Huxley was so close. And I was like, I said to Mike, where do you even get that from? I went to go take a shower in my house and I realized the brand that she uses there of body wash is called Huxley. And I was like, there's no way.
0: We're speaking mistakes made on birth certificates because ordinarily it's the partner, the husband or the man in the relationship that's entrusted with going to the home affairs and getting the name down. Sithole, good afternoon.
2: Sandus, how are you?
0: Fantastic. You were entrusted, I believe.
2: Yeah, man. So, as Mtsizi mentioned, Uguti, this day, home affairs being at the hospital, right?
0: Yeah.
2: So while she's recovering, it was a C-section. So obviously we had agreed on a certain name. And Mina, I wanted my name as well there, Yabo. And then she's like, no ways. I was like, okay.
0: But Sithole, cool, also cool. Your name is a surname. But yes, continue.
2: No, obviously I'm using the surname, yeah.
0: Oh, okay.
2: You know, man, so, Mina, when I got there, I initially put my name down as well. So it's the name we initially agreed on, my name, and then it's Sithole thereafter. Obviously, she found this out months later, and it was a big fight, man. It was a big fight. But I was like, no way, my name is not going
0: to
2: be there.
0: But why didn't you talk to her?
2: I did. She said no. I was like, okay, cool.
1: Yo!
0: You're a very brave man. Is that name still there?
2: Of course. So what you mean? She needs my affidavit to remove it.
1: You didn't need hers to get it down, but she needs it to remove it.
0: Sithole, thank you so much for that call. Andre, good afternoon.
3: Good afternoon. How are you?
0: Fantastic. Talk to us.
3: Okay, so I've got two stories. I'll be quick. So the one is my birth month on my ID number is incorrect. Mm. So when my father registered me, he put it as a month after I was born, so you put it as April and not March.
1: Ah, come on, but also Home Affairs.
0: No, guys,
3: yeah.
0: I'm so sorry, you can't even blame Home Affairs. It's the father's fault.
1: How are you registering a baby to be born a month after?
0: They've got so many to go through, so they just data capturing what you put in there.
1: No.
0: Okay, so did you change it, Andre?
3: No, I kept it as is. So, yeah.
0: You've got two birthdays now.
3: I've got two birthdays a year, so I'm actually 72 now.
0: And
3: not
0: then,
3: 36.
0: And then, like, father like son, because you also were entrusted.
3: Yeah, so what happened is my wife and I decided on a name for my son as Levi. And when he was born, I had to go register, and I changed his name to AJ.
1: AJ, A and J.
3: Just AJ. It doesn't stand for anything.
1: That's hilarious.
0: Why would you do that, Andre?
3: So in Afrikaans, a levy is a toilet, and that kept on popping in my head, right? I just decided to change it on the spot.
1: Who went with AJ?
0: At what point did you realize that for you, Levi means a toilet, and not discuss it with your wife to say, maybe let's think, what about AJ?
3: It was about 2 days before he got born, but my wife didn't want to buzz. She decided on Levi.
0: No.
3: And then I decided upon registration, it's AJ. His second name can be the toilet Levi.
1: Okay.
3: So then,
0: no, not
3: when
0: okay.
3: She saw him for the first time, he said, hello, Levi. And I said, it's AJ. It's actually AJ.
1: Imagine your name just being initials.
0: AJ.
1: You know, AJ, yeah. That's your name. Doesn't stand for anything, though.
3: All capital, AJ.
0: Was she upset?
3: No, she wasn't.
1: Andre, last question. What is your second name?
0: AJ.
3: I don't have one.
1: Okay, because I'm thinking that A is for Andre, and whatever the J was going
0: to
1: be.
0: But why AJ?
3: Perhaps Junior, man.
0: What's A?
3: But I won't say that.
0: Andre Junior. Andre, you sneaky bugger.
1: Yo.
0: Thank you for the call, Andre. Keep them coming. 011-88-38-947.
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0: Florida. My house at 947, 48 minutes after 5 o'clock. We're speaking, I don't know, me, you're going to have to wheel me to that Home Affairs Department, but how men are entrusted with giving the name of the child that you've just given birth to. And then, I mean, the common thread so far is that men just put their names.
1: Yeah, I mean, once they get there, they change it. I do wonder what happens if you go in as a single mother, perhaps your partner's not around. Do they come to you then and make you fill it out?
0: I wonder.
1: I have no idea.
0: Nick?
2: That's me.
0: How's it? Talk to us.
2: So I was registered so kindly by my father as Nicholas instead of Nicholas.
0: Nicholas.
2: Yeah, so he was slightly hungover and registered me as ALOS instead of OLAS.
0: He was hungover.
2: Yeah.
0: And then your mom, I'm sure, after, like, as the mother, like, I mean, now your hands are tied. Now you're Nicholas.
2: Yeah, Nicholas, unfortunately, yeah.
0: And have you changed it?
2: No, it just goes Nick. It's a lot easier, a lot simpler.
0: But when you had to write your name in school, what were you writing, Nicholas or Nicholas?
2: Always Nicholas, actually.
0: Oh.
2: It was only when I got my ID book when I was 16 that I figured it out.
0: That you're like, wait a minute.
1: That's not my name.
0: Yeah. Love it, yeah. Nick. Thank you so much for the call. Here's some voices.
3: Hi, my sister's name is Kerry, but she was born Kim. And when my dad went to go register her birth certificate, he decided he preferred the name Kerry to Kim. It's twins, so it was Kim and Mark. All the cards were to Kim and Mark, and her name is actually Kerry.
4: My mother's name is Michelle, but it's spelled M-E-C-H-E-L-E because her father couldn't spell. And then my fiancé was supposed to be Dwayne Alexander Lawrence, but because his dad thought that the long, short, long instead of the short, long, long was better, his birth certificate says Alexander Dwayne Lawrence.
0: Alexander Dwayne Lawrence. But also don't complicate it. Now imagine that man who couldn't spell Nicholas having to write Alexander Dwayne Lawrence. We'll leave it there. Here's Nelly Furtado. I'm Like a Bird on 947.

0: I'm like a bird playing us out on a Wednesday. Tomorrow, your chance went up to 20,000 rands on Anele and the Crew.
1: Yep, and here's one of the questions you will be asked. Queen Latifah is joining which talent competition as a coach?
0: I'm going to guess that one with the chair. What's it called? With the attendees?
1: Yeah, that's the one
0: the
1: with
0: voice.
1: The voice.
0: Okay, use that tomorrow. We are out of here. Marawa Sports Worldwide is up next. And now for your last love. Cheers, bye.
2: It's tough getting over. Looked up, saw that light, started to walk towards it. I asked Siri a question about my life expectancy and she changed the subject.

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2: Hi, this is Sione Ferreira, the news's mother. I just want to tell her that she's always been saying that she wants to make us proud. 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She's an inspiration for so many young kids and so many drug addicts. She must forget about the haters and focus on the people who actually adore her.
3: Bernice the Badger Ferreira into the studio. First female boxer in all of history to reach and to achieve what you've achieved.
4: That's crazy. I've been saying since day one, I'm going to be a world champion. That's my goal.
3: Colin, Nathan, Nomaganjan, producing another world champion again.
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0: Hashtag MSW. 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
19: Good evening, I'm Mikey Malapo. The family of a mother and child who were run over and killed by a vehicle transporting Health Minister Aaron Motsoaledi say they are not blaming anyone for the deaths. On Saturday night, Beauty Shoparai and her one-year-old son died after being struck by the minister's car while trying to cross the N1 highway near Bilabila in Limpopo. Eyewitnesses have told EWN that distressed mother was trying to reach her husband, Paul Masunda, who had died a few minutes earlier in a similar manner on the busy highway. Tabiso Goba has more.
4: The Masunda
10: and Shoparai families say they are well aware that crossing the highway is illegal and dangerous while lamenting the tragedy. They are now focusing on raising money for the repatriation of the bodies back to Zimbabwe and burying their loved ones. Family spokesperson Rebsin Masunda.
12: The community is helping us. They are providing food, they are raising also some money, but you know how difficult life is. They can't afford to raise all the money so that you can repatriate the body to Zimbabwe. They can't. So we are appealing for the help, actually, in the channel which we can lead us to the minister.
10: Police watchdog IPED is investigating both incidents, as the minister's driver is a member of SAPS and the person who hit Paul Mabunda was an off-duty officer at the time of the incident. Thabiso Koba, Eyewitness News.
19: In the courts, the state in the case against Member of Parliament Fadil Adams has accused him of misusing information sourced from an inmate at the Durban Westville prison to implicate crime intelligence head Dumisani Khumalo in Sindiso Magaqa's murder. Adams is charged with fraud and defeating the ends of justice for allegedly interfering with the case of the late ANC politician. He returned to the Pine Town Magistrates Court today for bail, where the state says that Adams's alleged interference is a serious concern and enough grounds for him to be denied bail. Nhlanhla Mabaso has more.
13: The prosecution says after Fadil Adams illegally obtained an interview of Sibusiso Ncengwa, who is linked to the murder case of Sindiso Magaqa, he shared the information publicly. It also claims he implicated crime intelligence boss Dumisani Khumalo in the high-profile murder case, something state prosecutor advocate Lawrence Caba says was untrue. Caba explained the extent to which Adams may have tampered with the sensitive case.
18: This is the same Dumisani Khumalo who told the family right from the beginning, I'm the member of this PKTT investigating your murder. Imagine the family reading this and saying, this man lied to us. That is the extent of the distraction or defeating the ends of justice.
13: The accused will remain behind bars as the bail hearing has now been rolled over to Friday. Nhlanhla Mabaso, Eyewitness News, Pinetown.
19: And the special advisor to Social Development Minister Sisisi Tolashe has been suspended a week after the Public Service Commission revealed to Parliament that Ngwako Khatla had potentially manipulated the CV of a relative to help her get a job as Tolashe's private secretary. The PSC's investigation found that there had been collusion, fraud and forgery in that document to falsify the applicant's qualifications and experience. It also said that it was an indictment on the department that a college graduate could be considered for such a senior role. The department said today that Khatla's suspension would allow it to thoroughly investigate the PSC's findings, adding it's setting in motion a disciplinary hearing process. Dalash's former chief of staff, who has since resigned, soon after the lid was blown on her appointment, and Khatla has been suspended with full salary until the matter has been finalized. A look at your weather, a fine and chilly Thursday in store for Gauteng. Tomorrow, Joburg will drop to overnight lows of 7 degrees and peak at highs of 21. Pretoria is at 8 and 23. Vereeniging is at 6, also reaching highs of 21 degrees. Mike Malapo, Eyewitness News.
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22: 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Cardoso! So, Fadi V is our winner.
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24: Mamelodi Sundowns is triayo. I coach you in local. Local is lekker. This is a pela for a mtipe. We sell aini in local. Because you rulani, I lose only one game. Can we coach you the World Cup with Williams? No!
21: This is where sport breaks, bends, and gets told straight.
3: So dubbed the people's race, the marathon has been marred by scandal, legal wrangling, and also poor management. And despite attracting over 15,000 runners last year, the event on the 29th of November left top finishers unpaid for more than 5 months.
25: The government will be stepping in. I think the difference was taking over totally and stepping in. This is a private event that has huge ramifications for our country. Runners that are coming here will not come here anymore if they hear people people are being paid. They will call Gerda and them and ask, have you been paid? And we don't want our country to go out as a country, they don't pay their runners. No country is guilty of that. We shouldn't be guilty of that. That nonsense happening there, where people think they are politically powerful and they can do what they like, and then politically bully people, it's over. When I come there, I'll open criminal charges against them for that money that they've not paid people. I'll go with the athletes.
20: Hashtag MSW.
3: Bernice the Badger Ferreira into the studio. Remaining undefeated requires a lot of discipline and consistency.
4: Yes.
3: And repeat.
4: 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That's where the preparation comes in. If I know that I was in the gym every day doing everything that my coach said I must do and a little bit more by myself, then how can I not be confident? I know how I died in the gym, so how can I not be confident that whatever comes in the ring, I can handle it? Because I've been through worse in the gym.
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3: Well, I bet your heads are still spinning after last night, eh?
1: Good evening, Mr. Rob, and to all MSW stakeholders. Mr. Rob, I've been saying the whole season amongst my friends that Cardoso should stop. He should just stop complaining about fatigue. He has 40-plus players to choose from, so he's the last person to complain about fatigue. Congratulations to Orlando Pirates. You deserve it, guys. Thank you, Mr. Rob. This is Seto Vellum from Ellis Park.
2: Mr. Marawa, I'm hurt, man. Opie Motsepe brought a guy from Netherlands, don't know, that guy called Fleming Beck. And this guy came here and chased our best coach, the best coach. He fired Rolando Mokoena because he's a young South African coach. Then want to bring a Portuguese coach, an Aspen coach. Now we are witnessing the Sundowns that go a full season without a trophy in the domestic, in the league. How can we explain this to our children that the mighty Sundowns never played the cup final and they missed the league? After such a long time, we won't win the league. We didn't even play a single cup final. How are we going to explain this thing to our kids? How? You know, this Fleming Beck guy bought this Cardoso guy and Sundowns slowly, they dilapidate. I'm hurt, man. I'm hurt. It's a pity. I can't say all these things in the voice note because I have to manage the time. But I'm hurt. I can say a lot of things. But this Sundowns, aye, man.
3: You can say a lot of things. Please say them. Don't be shy. Express yourself. That is what this show is all about. It is hashtag MSW Marama Sports Worldwide. Proudly brought to you by Hollywood Bets.
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5: Hi, Mr. Marama and the team. I once predicted that Cardoso won't mind to lose the league and the Champions League as long as his ideology is fulfilled and the league is gone. I was right. I also predicted that Salim might be sidelined in the future because Coach Cardoso does not prefer fan favorite. Where is Salim now? It seems I was right. I also predicted that if Coach Manova leaves Sundowns, Sundowns will decline. Where is Sundowns now? Declined or declining, but there is a way to decline. Coach Cardoso tried to justify his failures by blaming the congested fixtures. But if it was about the congested fixtures, why certain players like Mukulise are underutilized? The likes of Koza were even demoted to the DDC. The likes of Reynas are now only playing for 13 minutes. The likes of Mutiba are always treated like ice boys. And the likes of Shalulile are now part of the supporters on the stands. So for me, it was a layperson's excuse. Mr. Marawa, we may not win the Champions League. Our left back needed to be stable at the back. David in Parkwood.
3: David, you've been very consistent, and I take my hat off to you because you've called it from day one. You said he is not going to achieve any of the goals that he has set out to achieve, and neither have you been a fan of his style of play. But maybe let's go back to the great Rolani Mugwene and what he said about empires and what happens to them.
6: I've said this before, and I'm going to repeat it. Empires don't collapse. They dilapidate bit by bit. And we start taking small things for granted. We start taking the efforts of the players for granted. We start taking wins for granted. We start taking results for granted because we think we are entitled to winning. That is the start of the demise of major football clubs. And then all of a sudden you look at yourself and you say, how did we get here?
3: That's the big question. How did we get here? Maybe you might have the answers to that.
7: Great show as always.
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3: All right, it's probably the conversation that we've been waiting for long and hard, man. And that's why tonight on the world of women's football, we talk about a bold new chapter that has begun. I mean, from a packed festival weekends to a revolutionary two-stream format that's designed to elevate visibility. That's what I'm told. I mean, to also grow the commercial power and to take the women's game to every corner of South Africa. So I'm talking about the 2026 Hollywood Bets Super League, which is ready to kick off with the bang. Defending champions, Mamelodi Sundowns ladies, returning, you know, to headline the Super Era stream. So if you don't know what that is, you will be educated just now. Well, the giants like JVWFC leading the charge in the Super Rise. So I'm looking at new rivalries, yeah? New venues, new opportunities, and also with festivals right across all nine provinces. The women's game is stepping into the spotlight like never before. And with the excitement also comes a lot of debate. I mean, why the delayed start? And will the split stream system kind of strengthen the league or divide the competition? And how will SAFA balance domestic football with the demands of Banyana Banyana as well as WAFCON commitments? So all of these questions running through my mind. And joining us right now on Marawa Sports Worldwide are two key voices at the center of this major transformation. Hollywood Group spokesperson Vuyisile Ngobese, as well as SAFA head of women's football Dawn Lubisi, all here in studio as we unpack the vision, the criticism, the opportunities, the future of women's football right here in South Africa. Ladies,

0: needs, regional structures, and LFA structures. So basically, that's what we are gunning for. With the Hollywood Bets Super League being our cherry on top right now, we are wanting to start there, obviously lead by example as well, make sure that we basically build a solid foundation for all of our other structures to follow, show them how to do it, and then it's a matter of them following suit and saying it's actually possible. So that's basically that start at the top, mm-hmm. and then we'll just filter it down.
1: I mean, that's the common question everybody asks. Has got to do about the professionalization and saying, surely the time has come. When is it going to happen? What's the current and latest conversation around how close we are to realizing that dream?
0: Okay, how close are we? I think that personally, this is like from a personal point of view, I think that we are very close. Our clubs through the years, seeing that when the Hollywood Bets started, we have been capacitating them. They know the channels to follow. They know what to do. When we are having our preseason workshops, it's always a matter of saying, what you still need to work on, what can we provide for you, what can we give you, what assistance do you need? And this new format actually also just basically speaks to that as well. You are having 14 matches instead of 30 matches. It means that resources can now be allocated to something else, such as your sports science. You can focus now also on player recovery. You can focus on just your technical staff as well, empowering them and enriching them and all of that. So this is basically just that opportunity to say, clubs, let's also, you know, we are wanting to professionalize. Let's get ourselves to make sure that we are also on that standard so that when it does actually happen, we're able to maintain it. So I think with the two streams now, that's the direction that we are heading, trying to also just give a bit of what you call stability
1: sure.
0: to the teams as well as the league at large. So yeah.
1: But we'll come back. We'll talk about the two streams because that's garnered a lot of conversation. From a Hollywood Bets perspective, Vuyisile, I see smiles all around. is that a correct indicator of where Hollywood Bets as a company and as a sponsor, you know, people said in the beginning that they came through and were almost the lifesavers to breathe life into women's football. Mm. And with the latest launch, what's your feeling?
2: It's a bold move we've taken together with SAFA, but it was necessary for the sustainability of the sport, especially for women. We're known as Hollywood Bets for making bold moves. We made one in 2021 when we sponsored the Super League. So we do believe that this was necessary, and we look forward to seeing how this will pan out as we work on the Super Era and Super Rise. There was great reception at yesterday's launch that we had, and yeah, the clubs are excited. Yes, it's something new, but obviously with everything new, it will take some time for everyone to actually adjust to.
1: But I look at it from a commercial perspective, which is exactly where Hollywood Bets comes in. I mean, what makes the festival format, when you look at the festival format, more attractive to broadcasters, sponsors, and ultimately the most important people who are the fans?
2: Mm. You know, Robert, Hollywood Bets is a business or organization that is community focused. And the new festival style will basically call upon communities to rally behind the ladies in sport. That is exciting for us as a proudly South African organization. But also it means that small businesses in the localized areas will also get an opportunity. And this will actually be a boost in the region that will be hosting these matches.
1: I mean, I mentioned earlier, Dawn, regarding the all nine provinces' participation. So a curious ear is listening right now and saying, how is that going to work? Because maybe there was a stage where a certain province didn't get any women's football coverage at all. Tell me about that spread.
0: Okay, so we will be taking the festivals to the nine provinces. As you might know, your Northwest, for instance, they don't have a team currently in the Hollywood Bets Super League, as well as your Free State. They also don't have, unfortunately, a team in the Hollywood Super Bets. So we are doing these festivals on our side, I think the main goal would be to say that really behind your girls, you do have your teams that are playing at your provincial leagues, at your regional leagues. Sometimes competition is not as great as it should be because of lack of resources, lack of knowledge and so forth. So we are saying that with those teams that are currently there, those who are playing at your provincial leagues, regional leagues, and I'll also go back and say LFA because that's where we touch football. That's where we work. LFA, region, provincial,

0: as well as national. National is basically the product of everything else that we are doing down there. So with the Hollywood Bets League, Super League going to the various provinces, we are trying to engage women's football. Majority of the time, what we've seen is that it becomes, it's a community project or community program in a sense. When you look at the fans that actually do come through and support women's football, it's not necessarily your, it's your family-based type of like setting. You'll have your aunt coming to see your you know, your niece and all of that. So it becomes like a whole family event. It's like a community. When you speak of your Refila Janis, when you speak of your Ramalepas, it's always a matter of, ah, oh, she's from my community. I actually want to go there and watch her do, you know, just... Oh, my word.
1: Do her thing.
0: Thank you.
1: Sometimes
0: I get so excited.
1: As you should. And I was getting a sense as well from some of the coaches, and we've got to gauge, you know, when something new comes up, you know, the coaches also have their word. And one of the things that I picked up, their feeling regarding, you know, the separate streams, saying that they may not be equally challenged. So as SAFA, I mean, how will you ensure that there is fairness? That there is a bit of balance, though.
0: I think first and foremost, look at how we did the draw. It wasn't a matter of saying you have your top eight in one group and having your bottom eight in another group. It was clearly fair. You saw we're trying to make sure that the competition is basically balanced. We have Mamelodi Sundowns in the Super Era. You have JVW in the Super Rise. That's number one and number two. When we cascaded it down, it was basically a matter of having your number two, number three, four. Where do they feature in? We are trying to make sure that there is a balance of competitiveness, because at the end of the day, this current, rather Hollywood-based Super League is a feeder to our national teams. It's a feeder to Banyana Banyana. It doesn't necessarily help us to say that one group is stronger than the other. We are making sure that everybody's capacitated. Everybody is literally bringing in their A game. Everybody's competing at their peak fitness, because we have the WAFCON coming up. We have a very packed international calendar as well. We are having our girls going to Japan now in June, and then we also have another window in October. So for us to just say, let's say, for instance, if we had decided to say Coastal will play Coastal, Inland will play Inland, there really isn't much competition there. If you look at the setup of that, if we had taken that direction, for instance, majority of our teams are university-based, and majority of them are in Johannesburg. So it's a matter of how do you keep things balanced, making sure that at the end of the day, our national teams are actually benefiting from it. So that's basically how we did the draw. We thought of that, and we're like, this is how the draw should actually be conducted.
1: All right, we come back from the break here. We continue the conversation. We'll also take any of your calls, your WhatsApp voice notes on 060-708-0484. Otherwise, you can call us directly in studio, 011-883-8947. It's the long-awaited conversation about the women's game.
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10: Hi, this is Sione Ferreira, the news's mother. I just want to tell her that she's always been saying that she wants to make us proud. 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
1: Bernice the Badger Ferreira into the studio. 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
1: Right, don't forget, around about 6:45, we're going to be chatting to Bernard Parker, you know, finding out, is he going to be a long-term solution for Tears Galaxy? We saw what they did last night to the defending champions. How far will that go? But tonight, the conversation centers around the women's game, the Hollywood Betsa Super League. As you know now, it's a new format, an exciting format. What are your thoughts about that? Vuyisile Ngobese, the Hollywood Group spokesperson, is here in studio. So is Dawn Lubisi, SAFA head of women's football. And I see a couple of your WhatsApp voice notes. But before we get to the voice note, I wanted to ask Vuyisile, just regarding television and television coverage, because that's what sponsors always look out for. In your opinion, and given where you are, with that visibility that we've seen in the past years, does that help this game move us closer to what Dawn was talking about earlier, to become, you know, full-time professionals? And how much TV coverage are you going to be getting this coming season?
0: It does, Robert, in a sense that obviously the community will be informed of the upcoming games, but also it ensures that even communities at large get to see what is happening. So there's transparency in all areas. But yeah, we do believe that we'll be getting as much coverage as required for this game to be amplified. Because remember now, the new Hollywood Bet Super League is an amplified version. That is where the thinking was when we roped in media partners.
1: People always talk about increased prize money. I'm sure you hear that all the time. Mm-hmm. Where do we stand in terms of that?
0: What we could mention is the fact that obviously there'll be a championship match, and that for us is our platform to actually highlight and showcase our intentions in terms of the prize money. It is a substantial amount, and we do believe that the teams will be excited when they hear of the amount that has been set aside.
1: Oh, okay. This is breaking news for Safra as well. Are we at liberty to hear what that prize money is?
0: It will be communicated in time.
1: This is the right time.
0: It will definitely be communicated in time, because obviously we are still working on the financials, but we do believe that you all know that the clubs, in particular the ones that are part of this game, the Super League, mm-hmm. have had financial strains over the years, hence the new stream that has been put in place. So we are really backing them financially as Hollywood Bets, mm-hmm. and the intention is to ensure that there's sustainability. So the amount that has been set aside for the Super League is really one that is substantial for the growth of the sport, but also for them to be able to manage their operations. So we'll definitely communicate in time. It is quite a substantial amount and a surprise.
1: Oh, okay. All right. I'm looking forward to that announcement. Don, the late start. I mean, obviously, as fans, we were very concerned about the momentum, both from a fan perspective, but especially with the players and what happened with WAFCON, the uncertainty, and where the places of Desiree Ellis in terms of the selection for the national team as well. How do you expand or explain to a fan who just wants to know what that delay was caused by?
0: Robert, you just explained it. You just said everything.
15: Well, obviously, as we all know, that the WAFCON was actually supposed to start in March. That's changed from March now to July. It had, like I said, HSL, we call it HSL, Hollywood Bet Super League. It is a feeder to our national teams as well, right? So we, taking that into consideration and also just taking into consideration the fact that we have a very busy international calendar, and just taking that into account, it was a matter of innovate or compromise. We decided let's just innovate. And obviously we are looking at the calendar and where we currently are. We wouldn't have been able to play 30 matches. Teams wouldn't have been able to play 30 matches. So with this new format whereby we have teams playing 14 matches each and obviously leading up to the playoffs as well, we are ensuring that players do not get burnt out. It's a matter of making sure that they are able to perform at their peak fitness for their clubs as well as for national call-ups. So mainly reason for delay, I would say, would be the congested calendar that we currently have for women's football, as well as like the change WAFCON from March to July. We had to literally innovate.
1: But with those breaks for international football as well, I mean, will that kind of negatively affect the momentum, though, in the league?
15: We don't necessarily think so. The way we've structured it for now, I think this will be out in a couple of days. The way we've structured it is that we know when we have our breaks. We have obviously taken into consideration to say that you have your FIFA international windows, you have your qualifiers as well. So all of those have been taken into consideration. We'll have the first half of the league play just before August, and then we'll have the rest of it play after August. So literally we've taken all of that into consideration. And like I said, we are trying to say to the teams that with every game, just make sure that it packs double the weight. Every point or every game now matters. Literally, it's like when I play today, I have to think of it tactically. I have to be better off. It's not a matter of just playing 30 games. I will see maybe during when we are like 15 games in, it's a matter of like, oh, okay, I'm number 8 somewhere there. I can still progress and so forth. Now with every match that you're going to play, it's a matter of making sure that you bring your best foot forward. So just elevating the game, elevating the standard of it, and just elevating everything around women's football. I mean, like this was an opportunity for us to be able to do that. So we've taken it like that to say, as much as we have so many hurdles, let's just try and innovate.
1: All right, innovate. We also have plenty of questions that are coming through. It is an interactive show, remember. So, yeah, let's fire away with the voice notes.
16: Hi, Rob. This is Andrew from Roodepoort. Rob, I believe Kaizer Chiefs have started a ladies' team that will start in a second-tier league, which we used to be called at Sasol. And I would like to know from Safa, what does this mean? Because we know that Kaizer Chiefs, when it comes to marketing and sponsorship, they are a magnet. And I believe that they already have a sponsor, which is a logistics company. And also, there's a demand that they will, a lot of fans are across the country. They would like to see Kaizer Chiefs playing on TV. What does this mean for Safa? Are they seeing any opportunities to take the women's football to the next level with Kaizer Chiefs coming on board? Andrew from Roodepoort.
1: Andrew, thank you so much indeed. Dawn, do you have the answers? Dawn, sorry about that.
15: Yeah. Well, with Kaizer Chiefs having a ladies team right now, that is huge. I must say it is very big for women's football in general. We have your big teams. If, let's say, for instance, I was actually just discussing this in the waiting room to say that Kaizer Chiefs having come through, we have the marketing guru, Madam Jessica, who's there. We will always learn a thing or two from there. Who knows? We might actually ask her for a masterclass. Let's see how they do. Our provincial league, the Gauteng Provincial Women's Provincial League, is kicking off this, I think, this weekend, if I'm not lying. And Kaizer Chiefs, together with Mamelodi Sundowns ladies, they will be playing their first match at Sakane Stadium. So that will be a thriller. It honestly will be a thriller. Kaizer Chiefs entering into the space, it just basically says to the rest of our teams, come on board. Come on board, we are waiting for you, you know?
1: Because that's the ideal. I mean, I always say on the show that a lot of teams internationally in Europe, whatever is the top 16 in the PSL, in the Betway Premiership, for example, should be replicated in terms of the women's game. So every team should have a women's structure. I don't know, Vusile, if you would agree with that, and what would that look like? I mean, obviously, there'd always be a clash. People talk about there's always a clash. Mm. 1 minute it's Betway, there it's Hollywood, this and what. Those things really don't matter because even when it comes to banking, there's F&B Stadium, but you play Nedbank Cup games there. Mm. You know, but people need sponsorship. Mm. That's what people are dying for. Mm. In your plans moving forward, would that be a dream, you know, for the Hollywood Bet Super League to have a structure where whoever is represented in the professional men's game is equally represented in the women's game?
17: It's definitely something that would be exciting for the brand because we believe that women's football as well needs to have their own brand presence. So it would be encouraging to see other football clubs that have mainstream male soccer leagues and clubs to actually open up that avenue for women to develop and establish themselves as professionals in the sector or in the industry. So yeah, it would be exciting for the brand. We are known for the development and grassroots development as well as Hollywood Bets or Hollywood Group at large. So these are all the initiatives we are willing to back at all points.
1: What does success look like though for Hollywood Bets, for example? At the end of the new format season, what would you say, come the end of the season, what would that level of success look like for you?
17: Level of success for us would mean that the clubs are established, they are commercialized, they are able to participate. Even the ones that are in the super era and super rise are able to manage their operations without the financial hurdles that they face throughout the years, because that's what we're here for, to ensure that the stability in all fronts. So if we get to that point, then we do believe that we'll be successful as Hollywood Bets and Safa at large.
14: Good evening, Brian Rob, and good evening to your guests in studio. I know we're talking about the Hollywood Bets Super League, but my question is directed to Dawn Lubisi regarding the state of women's football in general. We've got the Sasol League kicking off on Sunday with a cracker of a game, Kaizer Chiefs ladies hosting Mamelodi Sundowns ladies, and there are no live streaming opportunities for people to watch that game, which I find disappointing because it would have been a perfect way, you know, such a high profile game would have been perfect in trying to attract new fans to women's football. There was a lot of excitement when Kaizer Chiefs launched its ladies team recently, and you know, we could have capitalized on that by offering live streaming opportunities. I also haven't seen much advertising regarding the
18: the SASO League. It's all being geared towards the new innovations in the in the first league. So just a comment from Dawn regarding that, you know, why aren't we promoting all our leagues, all our women's leagues, with the same amount of vigor, especially now that more and more, you know, PSL teams, traditionally male teams, are getting women's football, getting involved in women's football. That's my question. Kaya Gogo from Katleong. Thank you very much.
1: Kaya, thank you so much indeed. Great question. Dawn, able to handle that?
15: Yeah, sure thing. I think that obviously the Provincial Women's League, like I said, the Gauteng Provincial Women's League, formerly known as the SASO League, is kicking off now. Definitely it would have been nice to just basically try and live stream all of that. But also at the same time, like I said, top bottom approach currently what we're having with the Hollywood Bet Super League, all of our matches, we are making sure that all of the fans will actually be able to watch them. All of our matches will either be live streamed or they will be broadcast on SABC. So literally fans can then be able to follow, the matches and basically just, you know, support the teams that they want to support. And we believe that obviously with this now, these two groups, it also makes it easier for, it's more broadcast friendly first and foremost. The fans are able to follow, and we are hoping that by the end of it, we will have such engagements where we have fans actually saying, I'm going to go watch a match. We are hoping that by the end of it, we are able to say that we'll have your, you know, those matches where you have your rivalries. Right now, you can have your DK ladies, or you can have a university derby or something like that. So we're hoping that by the end of it, we'll be able to do that. Women's football in general, there's always room for improvement. I believe that we can always improve, even when we believe that we're not there yet. Even when we believe that the product is a premium product, there's always room for improvement. And in just saying that as well, we are wanting that by the end of this, at the end of the day, women's football is literally a premium product that is also bankable, so that corporate South Africa can get behind us and the teams that are participating in these leagues are able to say, we have a sponsor, we have a partnership, and so forth. It's not a matter of saying that corporate doesn't want to touch us because they think that we're not bankable. We want to make sure that by the end of it, we are proving that women's football is definitely just is bankable. Yeah.
19: Good evening, Mr. Rob. It's Willie Flan here, and good evening to Mr. W. Shoulders. And good evening to your guests in studio. My question is very, very simply directed to, you know, the head of SAFA Women's Football. We've seen clubs and them struggling to pay their players, and this just simply boiling down to the fact that, you know, the game is not so professional, and they would have to wait from something from SAFA, from the league. What are they planning to do to combat, you know, late payments of salaries to players? And if so, what kind of action are they willing to take just to sort of put an end to all of that? Because for the fact that, you know, it's taken such a long time, I just think that with the introduction of the Hollywood Bet Super League many, many moons ago, that would have been a professionalized league. And based on what Banyana have done in the 2023 FIFA World Cup, so many people that aren't South African are shocked at the fact that the biggest league is not a professional league. So when will the league be a professionalized league? And for, you know, the struggles of teams and players not getting their funds to pay the players and stuff like that, what is being done to combat that? That's what I want to find out. Chris, as always, thanks.
1: Thank you so much, Shula Felang. Maybe I know that we touched on the professionalization of the game. Maybe quickly, we are out of time. Maybe deal with the issue of the late payments and what is being done to change that.
15: Planning, Robert, planning. Like I said, we looked at everything and we decided to be innovative. So what that means, it means that we had to plan. We looked at the calendar, we looked at everything, we looked at the constraints that we had previously, and it's always a matter of planning. We have a plan, it's just a matter of now implementing it. Communication from all of our stakeholders. I think now that's something that we had to improve on. That's something that is there and we are definitely working on it. But this season, believe you me, I don't see us having such challenges. Obviously, there will be things that are outside of our control. But when it comes to the league specifically, I think that we will be on track this season. We are wanting to professionalize, and that speaks from everything from administration to capacitating our teams so that they're able to actually self-sustain themselves and all of that. So we are looking at all of those elements.
1: All right, so let's project, Vuyisile, 5 years from now, what would the Hollywood Bets Super League look like?
17: The Hollywood Bets Super League would be a league that is exciting for players to participate and compete in, a league that supporters are excited to watch, and one that sponsors are willing to invest in. And obviously, we look at seeing more growth from an operations perspective. And yeah, that's where we are as Hollywood Bets, and we'll still be around.
1: So when the game does become professionalized, it will put the pressure on Dawn. She knows this.
15: Of course.
17: Yeah.
1: Would Hollywood Bets still be a part of that journey?
17: Of course. Of course, we're committed to women's football and the empowerment of women's football. So we'll still be around.
1: Ladies, please promise me that you'll come back. As you can see, I got so many voice notes that I can't play simply because of time. The women's game deserves all the airtime that it should be getting. Mm-hmm. And I think you guys have sort of cut the ribbon, so to speak. In terms of that conversation moving forward, I do thank you for your time and congratulations on the launch, and looking forward to a brand new season with the brand new format. So well done to both sides.
15: Thank you, Robert. We are amplified this season.
1: Love that word, amplified. Vuyisile Ngobese, Hollywood Group spokesperson, together with Dawn Lubisi, SAFA head of women's football. Thank you so much for your interaction, guys. Thank you for all the voice notes that we could and couldn't play. We'll be back, though. Don't go anywhere.
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8: Takes Galaxy, mounting the attack again. Opportunity.
10: Ideal? Of course not.
11: I'm not happy. Nothing like I put to. I put to.
12: Morning. Na na na na.
13: Yes, sir.
12: Na na na na.
13: Yes, sir.
12: Yeah. Goodbye. I'm around to carry some money. Can't play South Africa.
14: MSW. Good evening, Mr. Marawa, and everybody who's listening to MSW right now. You know, just want to congratulate Orlando Pirates in advance for winning the league, because so far I don't see any stumbling block that is standing on their way so that they don't win the championship. Orlando Pirates will be crowned the champions of South African PSL. It's Moses Mokwena.
15: Good evening, Mr. Marawa and the MSW family. What a chain of events. You know, last night, Six Galaxy winning against Mamelodi Sundowns 3-2. Yeah, I've said it before that Orlando Pirates will always kick the door that Mamelodi Sundowns is trying to close towards the Betway Premiership. It's all coming home to the Amstel Arena at Orlando. Once and always, I'm a Paganiya. Bongani Kamo from Mitsipiso.
16: Good evening, Mr. Marawa and 947 listeners at large. I think last night we saw a Mamelodi Sundowns that looked very desperate to win, in a way that from the word go, they pushed up front in a way that you know, at the back, they were left a bit, you know, suspect. Hence the two goals that TS Galaxy scored within 20 minutes. I'm not sure what was the game plan, but I think we've all watched Sundowns this season. It's one of those teams, even if the game looks like it's one of those, it will be a stalemate or even a goalless game. They always find a way. They should have kept the or uphold the VSM mentality to say we are patient. In total, the last two games they conceded seven goals. So they were way too desperate to win the game. I'm not sure where was that coming from.
13: Good evening, Mr. Marawa. Good evening to the shareholders. Yeah, no, it's Big Mikey in Kensington. Yeah, Mr. Marawa, all I can say, man, in short, like, yeah, what we witnessed last night, yeah. It's true when they say football will humble you. Football is bigger than us. No team, no player is bigger than football. Football is bigger than all of us. It seems TX Galaxy, they've got Sundowns' number because this is not the first time. I think they've eliminated them from one of the cups. Yeah, great speech by Tlopi, where he gave credit where it's due. He did acknowledge the leadership of the PSL, and then he also acknowledged, the strong, the competitiveness of the league, especially the competition they got from Pirates. They will soldier on. It was, great words from him. As far as it goes for the Sundowns fans, I won't even waste my breath. To the Pirates players, I know Mr. Marawa, they do listen to your show. But for you, Sekusele Kancane, that's it. Sekusele Kancane, that's been our anthem throughout the whole season. You are not where you are by mistake. You've already got two cups. If you take this, you've got a treble. It was not given to you. No favors. You worked hard for it. It's not by chance that you are the highest scoring team on 56 goals and you've got the best defense with only 12 goals conceded. But for you, we are behind you. Tickets are sold out. Escotini, but trust me, there's going to be 40 other thousand people around Orlando outside. We're not going to force our way in. We're just going to be outside watching, beating the drums. What a great time to be alive, Mr. Marawa. Thank you, Mr. Marawa. Great show as always.
17: The excitement, eh? They're going to be beating the drums where?
7: Wednesday nights, soccer nights, your nights.
17: Well, I can safely tell you, though, that from the pressure cooker of a relegation battle to bringing down the mighty champions elect. So TS Galaxy, they lit up in Mbombela. I think that's what everybody's been talking about, even in the voice notes tonight. It was a statement victory that has shaken the Betway Premiership title race to its bitter, bitter core. Bernard Parker, a man who has inspired millions as a football player, is now writing a brand new chapter on the touchline. And last night, guys, you've got to be honest, it was a different Rockets. They came out flying. You saw Victor Letswalo, Cedric George, and then Mpho Velasa delivering the decisive blow as TS Galaxy stunned Mamelodi Sundowns by 3-2, ending Bafana Bastile's 13-match unbeaten streak. And also proving once again that football is one with a great deal of belief and a lot of courage, also with a bit of heart. I mean, he took over a struggling side, which was on a 10-match winless run. They didn't know what winning was about, with relegation fears that were hanging heavily over the club. But it's been a matter of weeks now. You know, he's kind of reignited that spirit, restored the confidence, and also guided the youngsters and Galaxy to safety in dramatic fashion. Now, after one of the biggest wins of the season, he joins us live to reflect on the tactical masterclass, maybe the psychological turnaround, and whether this is just the beginning of a new era for TS Galaxy. Coach Bernard Parker, good evening and welcome to the show.
18: Good evening, Rob. How are you doing?
17: I couldn't be doing better than you. I've never seen you smile like that in the longest of times. Coach, wow, what a game. Firstly, congratulations.
18: Thanks, Robert, and good evening to the listeners. You know, this game of football, it's just so beautiful, Robert. You've got football but no answers. You've got solutions. It tempers what our emotions. It makes us sad, makes us happy, makes us angry. It's just the beauty about this game.
17: But what was it yesterday? Was it just about, you know, upsetting the apple cart? Was it about... What did you say to the guys? I've seen TS Galaxy play, and I've been a fan of their football. Then something happened. They kind of lost the spark somewhere along the way. But yesterday, it was like a different team. Reignited. They were passing the ball like they owned that football stadium. And in fact, it was almost like you guys had bought the grass yourselves. What was it about that performance?
18: Yes, Robert, you know me and Sundowns, as a player, I was always trouble. I was always troublesome against them. I always scored against them. And now being the coach for Galaxy, I've also found a solution in terms of how we can break down the mighty Mamelodi Sundowns. And the good thing about it is that we've got a psychological factor over them, because in the past years, I think three, four years now, we've always been a trouble team to them. And they come in here to us and they have to win the game with a lot of goals. And when I said to the players, guys, I don't even need to speak in terms of tactics or in terms of what is expected on the day. This is motivation on its own. All we need to go to do is stick to the plan and do things within the plan. And the guys went out there, they done the job, shocking them and by scoring the first and the second goal. And then thereafter, we let them come back and score two quick goals. And then when we got back in halftime, and I said to the guys, look here, this is what we planned on. We planned on drawing them up, out, on top of our box. We isolate the strikers there, 1v1 with their center backs. We hit the goal kick. And then from there on, we are aggressive on our first ball, we are aggressive on our second ball, and then we played in their half. So it was the build up phase plan. And also when Sundowns is on the ball, while they're on the ball, we already setting ourselves up for a counter. So they coming at us on the ball, they're doing their midfield rotation, we keep the midfield solid. And then slowly, a young Mahlambi drifts to the side. To win the ball, we get to him. We know how dangerous he is with his 1v1 situation. And we knew with him being danger with his 1v1 situation, it will hype up the crowd. And which did happen. So through the plan, I think the guys... I really commend to them that they really did good, and also commend to them that they showed that they are boys, that they are men and not boys. Also, Robert, we also don't have a strong squad. We also don't have the luxury of quality players, and I had to put in two DDC players in as well. And Look what happened and what came out on the night.
17: It's a beautiful evening, though, but it sets up for me a very important, final question that a lot of people have been asking me to ask you. Come match day one, next season, TS Galaxy's coach would be who?
18: TS Galaxy's coach, that would be... will be the chairman who's going to give you that answer. But as all I can tell you right now and the listeners that I will still be at TS Galaxy.
17: But surely, Bernard Parker, when you walked in, I talked about that 10-match winless streak. There's a lot of pressure. Yeah. But then we've witnessed this major turnaround. Do you believe in your heart of hearts that Bernard Parker deserves, from preseason into match day one next season, to be the head coach at TS Galaxy?
18: So when after that 10 game winless run, and then I had to take over. I had to take over in such a short period of time where the team is dented psychologically and physically flat. And then I came in to spin the team around and turn things around for us to get points. in a short space of time, I had to think on my feet. I had to think quick. I had to tap into the players' mentality, psych them up, doing a lot of psychological type of training, so that we can make the players feel important again, make them feel that they can break through anything.
17: Bernard Parker, just a quick one. I know how much of a brilliant dribbler you were on the field. You are dribbling me on the airwaves right now. Do you believe you deserve the job to be the head coach at TS Galaxy?
18: Not right now, Rob.
17: Okay. All right. So you're still happy to serve an apprenticeship?
18: I'm still happy to do my school fees, Rob.
17: Okay. You paid them yesterday very, very well, my friend. Very happy for you. Congratulations. Very proud. You owe me a visit in studio, sir.
18: Okay. Will do, sir.
17: Thank you so much, Bernard Parker. That's a man who says that he's still, you know, paying his school fees. He's willing to play a second fiddle role. But all he knows is that he's going to be back at TS Galaxy next season. He's being honest in terms of what he's saying. I don't know what you think or what you say. But what we saw yesterday was exciting, exciting football. Look forward to an exciting show tomorrow on hashtag MSW, Marawa Sports Worldwide, proudly brought to you by Hollywood Bets.
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throwback to get us kicked off this evening. It's Usher, Ludacris, and Lil Jon with Yeah on 947. Some Becky Hill and Galantis came through right ahead of that and kicked off the show for us. Wednesday hump day, how's it going? Oh, am I not glad that it is a Wednesday? I actually walked into studio and I was speaking to Robert Marawa's team, and I was just like, is it just me or is this week just taking too long? Oh, they were so quick to just say, it's just you. And I'm just like, no, it can't just be me. I really feel like this week is taking a little bit too longer than usual. We're supposed to be on Thursday by now, but no, it's only a Wednesday, and it's okay. It's okay because I think I'm feeling like that because I'm so eager to get into the weekend and rest. It's been quite a long, productive week at that. And I'm just like, oh, okay, I want to rest now. I want to rest, recuperate, do something fun, and then start again on Monday. But look, I hope you have had a fantastic Wednesday. I hope it has been productive. I hope you have been keeping warm. It's time for us to wrap it up, man. I've got just the sounds to help us get through wrapping it up. If you're on your way home, if you are just about to get into making some dinner for the family or for yourself, or maybe you're about to eat dinner, whatever the case might be, to wrap up your Wednesday, I'll get into some Tame Impala with Dracula. I'll also play you some Emily Sunday with Next to Me. And then there's something about dinner parties that is unsettling my aunt. Or should I say something that someone did at a particular dinner party that is upsetting my aunt. And I'm just like, I don't know how to feel about it, but I'll tell you the story in just a couple of moments. Let's get the show on the road, man. Here's Demiana David, Tyler, and Nile Rogers. Let's talk to me. Welcome.

Once upon a time in my life, DJ Clock dominated my childhood, bro. If you're from Vosloorus, you know the East Rand of Johannesburg was abuzz because of DJ Clock. Ah, oh, man, absolutely loving what he's bringing our way this evening. It's Wolves on 947. Tommy and Paula and Jenny also came through right ahead of that with the Dracula. What are the general rules when it comes to bringing a bottle of wine to a dinner party? Do you get to, or rather, should the wine be opened at the dinner party? Should it be, you know, put away? If it hasn't been consumed, as the person that came through with the wine, do you get to take it back with you? What are the general rules? Oh, my aunt and I were having a conversation just this afternoon, and she's like now become the early planner. It's now things about Christmas and all the other holidays and celebrations that we need to start preparing for, because she's just like, oh, this economy needs us to plan our coins well in advance. So we're just having discussions around, you know, Christmas lunch and all of that stuff. And she goes and she reminds me of a time where we had Christmas lunch and we invited so many other family members, extended the works. And cool, as a person that has been invited, sometimes you do come bearing gifts, be it Christmas presents or something, just to acknowledge the invite and, you know, show gratitude and thanks in a sense. And a lot of the time when you do get invited to dinner or lunch, you might come with a food item or something to drink or a bit of a dessert, right? So there was someone that came with a bottle of wine. Cool. And it seemed like this was a very, very expensive bottle of wine. One of those that, you know, you only take out of the cellar when it's time to celebrate, you know? Okay, cool. Vibes are nice. Everything's going well. It's all looking amazing. We're all having a good time. And we start eating our dinner. Everything is nice. The food is good. I mean, we all stepped into the kitchen and we all did our magic. It was all great. Beverages are being drunk. All beverages that you can think of, but that particular beverage that was brought by a particular person. And now dinner's done. It's time for people to go home. And this person that brings a wine bottle decides that, okay, we didn't drink it. Might as well take it back. Hi, Bo. No, no, no. What do you mean? You are taking it back. I mean, the moment you step into the house with that bottle of wine, with that dessert, whatever the case is, it belongs to that resident. It belongs to that residence. You can't claim it back. And you know, weirdly so, after this conversation, I started thinking about certain instances where this happened. I was once at a braai, you know, it was a bring and braai type situation. Certain drinks were brought to the bring and braai, and because some drinks weren't drank, people decided that, no, okay, you didn't drink it, so I'm taking it back with me. Since when? Do we not understand dining etiquette? Do we not understand the general rules around dining? Or is this just another me thing where it's just like, no, P, you are wrong. No, I just think we just don't understand what the terms and conditions are when it comes to dining and being invited to a dinner party. And I need us to understand, right? So if someone brings wine to your dinner party, is it necessary for us to open it? And if we don't open it, is the person that brought the wine bottle to the party allowed to take it back home with them? 066-3818609. You can call me up as well on 011-8838-947. Look, I mean, the conditions, you know, can change this a little bit, but I want to hear from you. Here's Emily Sunday. It's next to me on 947.

947.

0: His fourth studio album is out. It's Under the Sun by Sun L Musician. On this one, he's teaming up with Manana. It's I'll Be There For You on 947. Emily Sunday next to me came through right ahead of that. So, all right, you're at a dinner party. You've come through with a bottle of wine. The wine bottle does not get opened at the dinner party. Are you allowed to take it home? Or do you just leave it there? I think we need to establish and understand to save people some sort of embarrassment. Because apparently, you can. And I'm just like, no, not at my dinner party. Not at my dinner party. What are you taking your bottle of wine home for? You brought it to the dinner? If we don't consume it, it stays with me, bro. And maybe I'll use it at the next dinner party, or it will be that bottle of wine that I open after a long day. But why must you take it back? 066-381-8609. If someone brings wine to your dinner party, should you have to open it at the dinner? And if you don't, is the person that brought it home, that brought it to the dinner party, allowed to take it home? Roy, my boy, how are you?
1: Good, good, and you, Bolele?
0: I'm great, man. So what's your take on this one?
1: I think that the person shouldn't be taking the bottle of wine. That bottle of wine is mine. I'm with you on this one.
0: Honestly, and I just think there's a bit of a misunderstanding here. If you've brought a bottle to the dinner party, you've literally decided that, okay, you are giving it away. And if you are giving away one of your fanciest bottles, if it's not been open, that's not a chance for you to now go and savor it and try and use it for the next dinner party or use it for another opportunity. Honestly.
1: It's not. You exactly. You bought that bottle of wine, or you took that bottle of wine off your wine rack, whatever you did, with the intention of it being used at the dinner party. So...
0: so they must relax. They must just relax, I think. Roy, thanks
1: exactly.
0: For the call, yeah?
1: Thanks for the name.
0: Cheers. And you know, sometimes there does come an odd complaint that's just like, no, but, you know, this is such a fancy, such an expensive bottle. Did you not think about that when you brought it to my house? If it's expensive, leave that expensiveness with me, bro. Leave that luxury with me. That's what you decided that you were going to bring to my dinner. Why now must it be a thing of, yeah, because we didn't open it. Now I'm taking it back. I win. Yeah. What do you mean?
2: Must be, you know what? For me, nah, for the wine thing, it's okay. Take your wine. It's
0: okay.
2: Fine. Take it back.
0: Okay.
2: It's no problem. But when I grew up, my mother used to say to me, when I did something wrong, that's your last performance. That person with the wine, last performance, never again. You will not be invited to anything any longer anymore.
0: Honestly.
2: That's me. Finish and clap.
0: Honestly, and I think that must be an extension to the rule, bro. If you do take it back, just know that you have now recused yourself from any other dinners in future. That's literally what you've done. Because... why are we dealing with this lack of mentality at dinner parties? No, man, don't do that. 066-381-8609. Keep those responses coming. You're welcome to call me as well on 011-8838-947.
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0: It's local music from Trezor. It's Never Let Me Go on 947. You're invited to a dinner party. You come along with a bottle of wine. The bottle of wine does not get consumed at the party. Are you allowed to take it home? And is it necessary for us to actually consume it at the dinner party? 066-3818-609. Woo-wee! We're all coming through guns blazing. We are ready to start a war at this point because I know my people. We love etiquette here, please, eh? We love etiquette.
1: Stazzy here from Four Ways. No. No. No. No. No. Like... Guys, even if like it's a bring and share kind of vibe, and you know you're like I'm hosting y'all at my house, and maybe people didn't like your salad, you know what I mean? It's now my problem, you know, because it's now in my house, and I am gonna empty that salad and give you your empty lunch tin, and because you brought it to my house for it to be part of this house now. Okay, I do not understand. Worst of all, when we're talking Bev, like, how are you bringing Bev to my house and then taking it worse? Probably that night people are not maybe feeling like wine. You get what I mean? And that's why we didn't open your bottle. Especially, I remember when I was actually having like a housewarming thing. And my friends, like, they bought a bottle of wine for me and like a bottle of whiskey for my husband kind of thing. And we didn't drink that right there and then because we had already had like drinks prepared for everybody else and, you know, people were drinking whatever was there. And fine, he felt like he wants to open his whiskey and so therefore everybody had the whiskey and whatever. But I didn't want to open my wine. And it doesn't mean you are taking that wine with you. That is not going to happen. That is now my wine. It came to my house. It is now... mine, darling. No, guys. No, that is not okay. Like, don't do that.
0: You know, Zaza, if ever I need anyone to fight my battle for me, I'm calling you, girl. I am calling you. I can already hear in your voice that, yeah, you are ready to go to war. You are just feeling like, yeah, pass up. So if ever I need anyone to go to war with, I'm fetching you, my girl. Oh, there is someone that is going to love the comment that has just come through. Mr. Men in Black, your friend... Temba has entered the chat. And Temba, being Temba, says, I honestly don't see what the fuss is. It's almost like taking skaftin. No. Skaftin? No. Majid. You take skaftin because you are offered by the host to take skaftin. But where now you are going, you are searching for your bottle. You're searching for your bottle and you're just like, no, I brought this one, so I'm taking it home with me. Doesn't work like that.
2: Hey, B. I think if someone like brings a bottle of wine, Regina Achiabu Pari, we are not supposed to open that bottle. I feel like it's kind of like a gift from that person. Like, it's a communicating gift that says, here is what I want us to do. Like, dine together, drink wine together. But I want to drink what you offer. Because this is what I was going to offer. But I'm giving it to you. You're going to drink it by yourself. So I'm giving this to you. And I'm leaving this to you. So it's like a gift that's communicating, that says, I'm here, let's drink. Like, what are you offering on the table? And then you necessarily do not have to open it. It's not supposed to be opened, you know. It's not supposed to be opened when the host, you are supposed to give people whatever you have. And then those wines that people bring, you just spare them.
0: Yeah, man, you decide what you want to do with them. Maybe you'll chuck them away, put them in your special cabinet for another dinner party, and you will use that, you know? And you're right, it definitely does communicate a message, more of honoring the invite and more of a bit of an exchange that, hey, man, thanks for taking time out to cook dinner for us. Here's a little something to add to the table. And even if we do not consume it tonight, keep it for another time because we appreciate the effort that you put in tonight. You know what I mean? No, man.
3: Hey, B. So with me, my last experience with that, somebody took the wine back shop. But after that, I've just always kept in mind that I need to note the levels of beverage that are within the house. And just for that person's dumb mistake. Now, if you bring an expensive bottle of wine, we are starting with it. Because what you mean, you're not come here and then tell us, hey, when you want to take it back? Nope. And then after that,
0: oh my God.
3: If we don't happen to get to your bottle of wine and you want to take it back, that is you leaving for good with your bottle of wine.
0: 100%.
3: And you will not be invited anywhere.
0: 100%. Oh, I love me a petty king, eh? I love me a petty king. Now we are checking for the most expensive bottle of wine and we are starting with that because someone decided that they were going to be dude about it. No, man. No.
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0: It's 50-50 and Sabrina Carpenter. It's Cupid on 947. All right, let's wrap this up, man. Temba is coming in so hard with his commentary. He's just like, B, I need you to understand. If you invite me to a dinner party and maybe I bring dessert, when I leave and you're offering me skaftin, is the dessert not included in the skaftin? Somebody help me. Help me, help me, help me. Yeah, because I don't even know like what to say at this point, because how did we get there, right? Temba literally just feels like you bring cake, even if we don't eat the cake, sometimes you put the cake in a lunch tin to take home. Why can't we do the same with the wine? I don't think the two can be compared. If I'm being honest, I really don't think the two can be compared. Because, my dude, Temba, what do you mean? What do you mean?
1: Yeah? Temba, my king. You sound like that one cousin that goes to a funeral and brings a scarf to you today from the funeral or that aunt. Ah, Temba, no.
0: No, for real. Just before we are all leaving the house, if we are with Temba, Temba is now telling the kids to go and fetch the scarf scene because he needs the scarf scene. To go and pack food and the scones at the funeral. Please, don't do Temba wrong. Stop it.
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7: five.

Oh man, alrighty, it's a Wednesday. Let's go off the charts. I am in stitches because of the responses that are coming through. Some of them can't get into them, but whoo, Tabita, your story, men in black. Giving an example about flowers as well. Bino is also just like, hey, just relax. But yeah, I think we need a bit of a breather, and that is going to come in the form of us going off the charts. Let's go.

0: Manley with Choosing Texas on 947. It's your number five as we go off the charts tonight. Checking into some of those songs that are just dominating social media, and this is one of them. The song was actually released late last year in October, and it only really, really gained resurgence when her album was released, which was now on the 10th of April, Dandelion. And it's just one of those songs that's got people feeling like, I want to take you on a bit of a road trip. I want you to experience a little bit of my life with me. And it's really doing amazing things online. And, you know, not quite sure how to feel about it. I guess it's one of those country jams that is loved by its people. All right. At number four, I know I said on Tuesday that I was going to introduce you, or on Monday rather, that I was going to introduce you to a song that I have been playing on repeat for a very, very, very long time. And I got it. I finally got it. Shirai, Blueberry Skies. Oh, this song is on repeat. What a beautifully written song about love.
1: Number four.

0: remaking Michael Jackson dance moves after watching Michael. Ah, man, you've got to love the fever. You've got to love the Michael energy that's circulating social media. It's Michael Jackson and Eddie Van Halen with Beat It on 947. That is at number 3. And then, of course, at number 4, I gave you Shirai with Blueberry Skies. Alrighty, let's get into another jam that is trending because of a particular movie.
1: Number 2.
2: No matter what, no matter what, you got.

haven't seen the movie yet, I'm going on Friday. Oh, I'm so excited. It's Lady Gaga, Dirty Runway. Of course, one of the songs that you can find on the Devil Wears Prada 2 soundtrack. Mixed reviews have come out about the movie, but I will tell you about it tomorrow, actually. I think I need to watch it tomorrow before we get into the streaming machine so that we can have something concrete. I think we should all go and then we'll have a general conversation around it. That's if you haven't gone already. Okay, let's get into number one. This girl just continues to do the things. This, of course, taken from her Art of Loving album. Every month, there's a new song from the album that just gets people in a frenzy. And this was probably the first song that I fell in love with when the album dropped.

0: It's Olivia Dean with Baby Steps on 947. Your number one as one of those songs that's really just dominating social media currently. Joseph loving it, but also saying number two is the one that stood out for him. Billy Makalema saying definitely enjoyed that Michael Jackson. Yeah, Billy, we know you. And Michael Jackson, best the Bombas man. Same WhatsApp group. I've got Tandiwe. That's absolutely enjoyed that Runway Jam by Lady Gaga and Doechii. She says she watched the movie and waiting for us to reconvene tomorrow to discuss it. Okay, my lady, we'll get onto it. We will get onto it. So, righty, that's off the charts for a Wednesday. Tomorrow, we are throwing back a couple of jams. And there's a lot that I want to say, but I will not say it. Just continue to send through your suggestions on 066-381-8609. And let's see what sort of flavor we will be bringing to studio tomorrow. On the way, I've got some Usher and Pitbull. Just, you know, bring that TBT energy into the mix. I'll also maybe just throw in some music from Katy Perry as well. How's that sound? Yeah.
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0: we said something big is coming and your chance to change your life is finally coming home with Sizekhaya. 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

0: teaming up with Pitbull on this one. DJ got us falling in love. What a jam, man. Give me some maestro right ahead of that with I Love It. So we've got a bit of a situation on our hands. We thought most things that we actually deal with here on the frequency are situations. Nah. This one is a situation. And I need us to be very honest with Anonymous when it comes to this one. And honest in the sense of, what would you do? Or what is the best thing to do in this situation? So Anonymous sent a message and said, didn't even greet. It's okay, bro. I know you're going through it. It's all right. Says, my ex absolutely put me through the most when we broke up. The relationship ended badly. She said a lot of hurtful things. And afterwards, we went completely no contact for over a year. I moved on and have tried hard to rebuild my life and confidence after everything. Then out of nowhere, just last week, she starts blowing up my phone. Ooh. A year later. Okay. She says she misses me and wants to talk, but I can't tell if this is regret, loneliness, or just her wanting attention. I still care about her, which is what makes this so confusing. Do I owe it to myself to hear her out? Or is reopening that door just asking for trouble? How much did you lose at the hands of your ex, bro? And how much did it take to get it back? And I'm not talking materials here. I'm not talking, you know, small little things. I'm talking about the parts of yourself, because in this message, you said you tried so hard to rebuild your life and your confidence, meaning that that relationship affected your life and your confidence. And is it worth putting that part of yourself at risk again? Or have you built it enough to withstand anything that may come your way? Are you strong enough to know your worth at this point and decide what it is that you want? Or are you likely to fall back in into the trap of falling in love with her again? You know, the saying, you don't know what you got till it's gone. It almost sounds like it's that kind of situation. But on the other side of that, and this is why I'm saying we need to be really honest. On the other side of that, you have situations where, yes, the relationship was just like great for a couple of moments, and then towards the end it was really bad, ended badly, and you guys decided to part ways. And you both grew. And now in your growth, you're realizing that, hey, maybe that's who and what I want. I think it's important to sit and have that conversation with yourself first. And know your strengths and weaknesses first before you get into that conversation. But you need to analyze that relationship that you were in holistically. And the potential of growth from the side of your ex. The growth that you have made on your side as well. And if there's room and space for the two of you again. Look, it's happened many times. People have broken up, you know, dated other people, and later in life found each other. But I don't think the later in life was after a year. And this is what has me feeling like, nah, I think she's lonely. And also, it doesn't always happen with, like, you know, the calling and the texting and all of that. Sometimes you guys just bump into each other somewhere or whatever. I don't know. I haven't been in a situation like that, but I do believe that it happens. But let's hear what the family has to say. 066-381-8609. Call us as well on 011-8838-947. What should Anonymous do in this situation? His ex-girlfriend suddenly calling him after a year. And he's a little confused. He realizes he still cares about her. And that's what makes it a bit hard and confusing. Should he open up the doors to a conversation at least? Or should he just keep it moving? let's help the dude out.
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0: love this song so much. I actually used to overplay it when I started here at 947. It's Jeremy Loops, Down South. What a jam, man. Selena Gomez also came through with Call Me When You Break Up. Oh, how fitting. How fitting, because our conversation is literally about that. This guy, Anonymous, broke up with his ex over a year ago. The ex is now calling. And he's a little bit conflicted, you know. He still cares about her. And I guess they shared like a deep kind of love. And he's just wondering, hey, man, should I open that door again? Give her a chance for a conversation and take it from the conversation, or should I just keep it moving? I think it's important to highlight that when they did break up, it scarred him real bad, that he worked so hard to rebuild his life and his confidence. And now I guess he's in a better position, but now the ex is just like, oh, hell no. You ain't about to do better without me. It almost sounds like that kind of situation, but I want to be sincere here, because it happens, you know. You sometimes meet each other in a very roughish, toughish time of your lives. And you're not necessarily the people that you needed to be towards each other. And you break up. Things may have ended toxic. And you grow. Individually, you grow. You realize certain things about life. And maybe there are certain things that you then start to realize about the person. Maybe there are certain character traits about the person that you feel, you know, are traits that you wanted to have in a forever kind of partner. And now it's just like, it seems like that person is back. But her approach is a little bit too toxic for me. But let's hear from you. Imran, he says it's a little bit so difficult. Well, this is so difficult, actually. Why did they break up in the first place? I think that would have been a great piece of information, you know? Just for us to know what caused the breakup. For us to eventually have you rebuilding your life and your confidence. Oof. It's tough. He goes on to say, for me, he still loves her. So give it another chance, bro. However, set limits. Give it another chance or give room for a conversation. Because if we're talking chances, I say hold up. But if we're talking a conversation, I'd say if you feel you're confident and set and grown enough to have the conversation, have it and assess from the conversation, but don't jump into anything. Don't, then you haven't grown. Don't jump into anything that's now going to put you in a situation where you're actually realizing that, I thought she had grown, but she hadn't. Because that would then take you back to where you started. And we're not trying to find ourselves in loops here. We're trying to move on in life and do and be better. So there's a lot to consider in this situation.
1: Hey, Wulele.
0: Hey, girl.
1: It sounds like that ex is back to finish what she started.
0: Oh, Sana.
1: She didn't break that heart enough. Mm. She's back to grate it. Mm. Hey, she will grate that heart, ne? And the guy sounds like, he has forgiven and forgotten. That heart was not broken enough. Bona, this time, this girl is going to make sure. He must just block and go and find another girl. Hi, Bo.
0: Hey, man, Tobile. Honestly, how many times? Also, there's a lot of things to question here. What was the dynamic of the relationship when you guys were in it? Was it a solid year or period of dating? Did you guys ever find yourselves breaking up in the relationship? And why were you breaking up? And when you got back together, what was the reason for getting back together? Or in the solidness of the relationship, what kept it going? You know, many things you need to ask yourself here, Anonymous. But Tomile is onto something. You know, sometimes people, they feel like, yeah, as long as you're not doing better than them, you're okay. Until they start to realize that you're actually doing okay without them. That you're actually okay without them. And that's when they start to want to come back into your life and, you know, mess it up again. You need to assess all of those things. You really need to assess all of those things. Keep those responses coming. Let's help Anonymous out in his situation. 011-883-8947. You can give me a call as well.
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0: Sure, with Sunny Days on 947. Samal Smith, If You Wanna Dance, is on the way, but let's wrap up our conversation. We're helping Anonymous out with a bit of a situation he's in here. Broke up with a girl. After a year, she decides that she is, wanting to chat, hitting him up, calling him, the whole shebang, just really trying to get a hold of him. And he's conflicted. He really still cares about her. And he doesn't know. Should he, give room for a conversation, or should he just keep it moving? What should he do?
1: After 1 year, my brother, you marshmallow, you're very soft. You mustn't change, you must replace. That girl's not coming to break your heart. She's coming for your jugular this time.
0: you. Better don't chase, replace. And she's not coming to break your heart. This time she's just coming to destroy it. Kill it. Finish, kaput, done, dusted. Zero, zilch, nada, luto, nothing, lili, to. Oh, man. This sucks, but I'll be honest. It does not come across as her wanting to work things out. Did she leave a message after the many calls? What does the message say? Read the message. Interrogate it for yourself. Maybe stalk her online and try to see who's who in the zoo? What's happening in her world? Is she any different from what she was when you guys broke up? Assess it and assess it thoroughly. Don't respond from a point of pain. Don't respond from a point of nostalgia. Don't respond from a point of missing her. Respond from a point of having healed yourself and what you want moving forward. I think that will help you understand and analyze it a lot better. What do you want? What do you want for your life moving forward? And can this person give it to you? Can this person be a part of it? That's where I'll leave it. That is where I'll leave it, my dude. Come back with the receipts. Whatever the decision is, we'd definitely love to know how the story ends.
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0: It's Kylie Minogue, Padam Padam on 947. Oh my gosh, you know, I just had one of the people that I fangirl over a lot wave at me. I think she was at 702. Nicolette Mashile. Oh my gosh, what a babe, what a girl, what a woman. I always like just stand from afar and I'm just like, man, that girl's got a good thing going and she better keep it going. The financial fitness bunny. So I just had a moment with her and it just felt so good. Like it warmed my heart, made my evening. Gave you some Connell Cruz right ahead of that Kylie Minogue with Unbelievable. On the way though, I've got some Doja Cat with Jealous Type. We'll get into some Simon Vey with Summer Feels Like Gold. And then we're going to get trivy. Today we are looking at the frog. We have to kiss some of them to find our princes. Is that the case tonight? We will see.
1: I've never seen a dime.
0: Yes, Lord, it's royal.

0: It's Zandile Dlamini, Doja Cat with Jealous Type on 947. Sketchy Bongo also came through with 95 Skyline. Let's get trivia, mate. All right, so today we're looking at the reptilia, the reptile. Ha! What a lie. What a lie. What a lie. Now I've actually just given part of the answer. Why do I do this? Why do I do this? Okay, we're looking at the frog tonight. So let's see. Even after this little booby that I just made, will you get the answer? Frogs belong to which class of animals? Frogs belong to which class of animals? 066-381-8609. Oh man. I you know what? Just send the answer.
1: When we say 947 is everywhere.
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0: It's Ava Max, Sweet But Psycho on 947. Alrighty, we're right in the middle of getting trivia with it. And for the first time in a very long time, the answers that have come through tonight, massive variety. All right, so we're looking at the frog this evening. And I simply just want to know what class of animals the frogs belong to. All right, my phone lines are not working. The gremlins are back. The gremlins that don't want us to know the class of animals the frogs belong to are back. And I'm struggling to take calls. So if you are trying to call me, unfortunately, I can't take the call. If I've tried to call a couple of people back, it's just not working. Let's just stick to WhatsApp for now. 066-381-8609. All right, cool. So maybe let's start with some of the messages that are coming through. I have a response that's come through from Imran. Imran says, you blew it, B. It's the reptilians. Claudel says, the answer is amphibians. Albert says, it's amphibians. Robbie says, dinosaurs. Interesting answers. And then goes on to say, because frogs and dinosaurs have the same DNA. Says, Google it. Zolani says, amphibians. Joseph says, amphibians. Tandiwe says, reptiles. Karabo says, reptiles. Woo! Massive variety today, eh?
1: Good evening, Eiffeld. Frogs belongs to amphibia. Kind of animals. Amphibia.
0: Okay.
2: Hi, 94.7. Fox belongs to the dog side because it looks like a dog exactly. It looks like a dog. Foxy.
0: A dog. Okay. We've got a lot of answers that have come through. Some of them going with reptiles, some going with amphibians, others going with dogs, others going with dinosaurs. Dinosaurs, mind you, fall under the reptilians. So which side is the right side is what we need to now establish. All right, if you said they are part of the dogs. Oh, no, unfortunately not. If you said dinosaurs, if you said reptiles, if you said amphibians, all right, yes, frogs definitely belong to the amphibians. If you didn't know, now you know. Even with the mistake I made in the beginning, I thought, ah, man, I'm screwed here. I'm so screwed. Everyone's going to get the right answer. But half of us were asleep, it seems. And that's okay. We'll try again tomorrow for the last time this week. So some people have 3 points out of four. Let's see then if they'll make it a 4 out of 4 tomorrow.
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0: Lizzo wrapping up the show for us with To Be Loved, Am I Ready? Oh, Lizzo has gone on a rant again online. She's just going on about how she just feels like there's a lot of rigging with regards to charts and streaming and music being listened to and played and all of that. And I'm just like, bro, after you've gone and disappointed your entire fan base with not releasing an album that you were continuously preempting, speaking about. I mean, you even came to 947. Well, you were even on 947 speaking about the album, bro. And then a couple weeks, months down the line, suddenly you are just not in the right space to release the album. It doesn't represent where you are, where you are. Eventually, people just feel like, okay, let's move on then. And I think that's what's happening with Lizzo. And I don't think she's taking it well. Her world is potentially falling apart, and she's finding everyone else as the cause and not looking at herself, unfortunately. But hey, hopefully she'll, you know, give us something at some point. Until then, we'll keep jamming to the golden oldies, I guess. And speaking of, she's actually the first song that's going to open up Ndabe's show. So stick around. He's going to wrap up your Wednesday hump day for you very nicely. And I'll see you tomorrow for the last time this week. 7 to 10 p.m. Don't be late. Bye. 947. So you found yourself going through a breakup and you needed something to help you cope. What helped you cope through a breakup? Let me be honest, I am going through a breakup, but it is a breakup with a friend. Didn't see it coming. Yeah. What's going on?
1: You can have the day off.
2: I think for me it was gym, hey? Because when you're going through a breakup, you feel unwanted. You feel like the person that you have just broken up with is the only person that could ever want you. And you start realizing that actually there's a lot of options, because now the body's bodying and
0: yes,
2: the people are noticing that,
0: yes,
2: okay.
0: You literally went to go fetch your revenge body when I see Cole. You're getting tricky with it. All right. Props, Mike.
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0: I am he, he is I, and Dubez only here with you till midnight, wrapping up your Wednesday in the best way possible. Big up Subi Bulele, holding it down. She's back again tomorrow from 7 all the way through till 10 on the frequency. Got some tunes to carry you into the night, into the wee early hours of the morning. Some Justin Bieber with Sorry on the way. Got some Michaela Faye with Gaslight. And we'll get into something I love to call One Track Story.
1: One song.
2: 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One unforgettable story.
1: What's your one track story?
0: Yeah, man, the beauty of music, just to be able to take us to those moments where you're like, you had to be there. You know what I mean? When the music carries the night, it carries those unforgettable memories. That's what I'm asking you tonight. Let me in on the song that unlocks an unforgettable memory for you. The song that underpins that night, that person, that lucky moment, you know what I mean? I'll tell you in particular where I'm concerned, right? So 10 years ago, on this day, the 13th of May, an artist by the name of Chance the Rapper put out what I deem to be his greatest album of all time, Coloring Book. Oh, when this album drops, it felt like my whole entire life had changed. You know when an album comes out of the moment you really need it?
3: If one more label tried to stop me, it's gonna be some dread.
0: Every song, every lyric on the album just made so much sense to me. 10 years ago on the 13th of May, Chance the Rapper, Coloring Book. I mean, this was one of my favorite songs on the album. It's called No Problems. And the core memory in particular from this very album, he will then proceeded to go on his tour. I think it was 2018, it must have been. He landed in South Africa, and I said, I have to go and watch this man perform this album live. But at the time, you know, the finances weren't doing what they were supposed to do, and it was tough. It was tough, but I said, I have to go see Chance the Rapper. Now, he was only performing in Joburg for that night, and I was back home in KZN in Durban, and I was like, I have to go. I have to find a way to go. Long story less long, I was able to put together some some funds. Couldn't afford a flight, couldn't afford a bus ticket. I took a taxi from Durban to Joburg, not knowing where exactly I'd stay. Fortunately, my sister had a friend who was over the side, but they weren't even at their place. So here I am, barely like even just aware of my social surroundings, but I was in the streets of Maboneng. My sister's friend left a key under a mat somewhere. It was just horrible. All right, the whole experience was just not what it was supposed to be. But I had to do it to end up seeing one of my favorite artists of all time, and it happened. I found the key. I got to the residence. The night went on. I got to see Chance the Rapper. The next day, I was on another taxi back to Durban. And every time I think of this album, I think of, you know, all the songs on the album. It takes me back to that date when he came to Joburg to perform. It was just an epic, epic night. So I want to know from you if you've had any similar stories of your own where the song indeed was the background of an unforgettable moment. Let me know. 0663818609. That song, that artist that unlocks an unforgettable memory for you.

It's Justin Bieber with Sorry right here on the Night Shift, the 947. I'm asking for your one track story, a song from that artist that unlocks an unforgettable memory for you. They say that music is the soundtrack of our lives, and there's always a song somewhere, somehow, that's bellowing through every single moment, every

0: 5 minutes of our lives. And clear the way, because Neo has come through and shared quite an interesting story. So they say they this particular song reminds them of incidents at a petrol station, at a garage, right? It was around 1:30 a.m. in the morning. They just come back from a wedding in Pretoria. Alright, still wearing formal shoes and everything, exhausted, of course, I'm sure, after grooving and having quite an amazing time at the reception. Long story less long, they realized that they'd forgotten their wallet. Yeah, says I was stressed at first. And I was really freaking out. I'm sure that at some point you started to look for that wallet under the car and everything, not knowing where exactly you had placed it. Said ended up having to leave some belongings there. Made the trek back. Oh my goodness. To Pretoria, to the wedding venue. Eventually, somehow, subway, got in contact with people, found the wallet, and then drove all the way back. Oh my soul. And while all of this was happening, she says the song that that was playing at the petrol station, which absolutely annoyed them at that point in time, was Eiffel 65 Blues. I would be so annoyed if this was the song that was playing at that point in time. Now you're there negotiating with the petrol attendants, leaving whatever you can just to say, I'll be back, trust me, my brother. Oh, and then this is pumping in the back. Yeah, that would be so, so irritating. What's your one track story? Let me in on the song and the artist that unlocks an unforgettable memory for you. 066-186-09.
1: One song.
2: One truth.
1: One unforgettable story.
2: What's your one track story?

0: Samara Morris with The Bones. What song unlocks an unforgettable memory for you? Here's what Zaza had to say about the song that has made some significant changes in how she views music. Interesting.
1: Hengabe.
0: Yep.
1: So a song for me that unlocks a memory, it's actually not a far off memory. It's something that actually happened recently, and I just realized how it is okay to actually evolve with the world as it evolves. I'm talking AI, I'm talking technology, and basically where we are in life. And it's okay to actually keep up with the world. It's not a bad thing. And somebody who proved that to me was Credo V. Daniels, who has an insane talent, who has a voice that literally roars. You know, when you're talking about his song that I recently heard as well, which was Ngatha, was an amazing song. But the main song that actually grabbed me when it comes to him was Njalo Njalo. And that song basically made me understand that it's okay. It's okay to use your best self and include where the world is at today and actually just take it to another level. And I was like, wow, we have a new problem as a country, and I am so here for it. I am so here for it.
0: The problem that Zaza is here for, and she says she's so here for it, is an artist goes by the name of Credo V, and the song she cites is a song titled Njalo Njalo. Really, great music. He's been quite the topic of conversation as of late as a talented musician. But there's been traces of AI also that has been infused in his music, right? We'd have to sit down with him and ask him directly where and how has he been able to fuse both his God-given talent and I guess that of artificial intelligence, right? So what Zaza's referring to is, I guess, overcoming some of the fear-mongering that has been placed out there in the world when it comes to AI. Look, it's up to you where you stand on this, but the reality of it all is, look, the technological advancements aren't going to stop here. But we've seen in spaces of film and television, right, where the Oscars are concerned, they've blatantly come out and said, no movie that's been written by AI, shot and filmed by AI, will ever win an Oscar, right? So maybe the same strides will be taken in music. Who knows? However, where Zaza is concerned, she is saying that as the song unlocks this memory for her, she's saying, listen, I am not scared no more, and embraces the change and I guess the tides of change. So great conversation you've opened there, and I'm excited to see what the future does look like where all this creativity is concerned. On the way though, some music you are so familiar with, Halsey, Without Me. That plays for you in the next 2 minutes. In fact, before that, I'll throw in some proud local music from Will Lindley with Nothing But Love.
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Friday local music. It's Euphonic and Mikasa. Don't Wanna Be Your Friend right here on the Night Shift 947. Usually we do new music on a Thursday night because all the big artists and all of music decide to drop music. Well, I guess on a Thursday night, Friday morning, by the time you wake up on a Friday, these tunes are there for you to indulge in over the course of the weekend. But ever so often we get early releases, and Shania Twain is officially back with a new album called Little Miss Twain. It drops on the 24th of July, and honestly, the lead single already sounds very Shania. On your look, take a chance, grab a Hummer. In the summer, you can hit a diamond, lady. So this is the brand new single from her upcoming album, Little Miss Twain. It's titled Dirty Daisy. It's basically about a man driving her crazy. The album follows Queen of Me and comes after her massive tour run in Vegas residency. Also, just casually, this is the same woman who gave us Man, I Feel Like a Woman and Come On Over, one of her best-selling albums ever. So, country's pop's original cool aunt is outside again. Bringing it closer to home, though, as it pertains to new music. Will Lindley, earlier on in the year, we'd seen videos of him out in the streets of LA, and he wasn't just there for vibes. No, he was working, writing songs, making music. And one song that has just been put out as early as today features on Prime Video Season 1 of a series titled Off Campus, and the song is called Holding the Line.

0: On an Instagram post, he let us in on how exciting it was that as the year started, being in LA, working with some amazing songwriters and collaborators and making this effort of putting out such an amazing song, says he's still pinching himself to be featured on, first of all, such an incredible series like Off Campus, and then also being able to work with all the amazing talents to put together the song right here. Will Lindley, brand new music, Holding the Line. Oh, yeah, that's a banger. We're definitely going to feature this one for sure.
1: Let's go!
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3: What time is dinner time in your home? 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
3: 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Because who's going to miss Karabo Moroka?
5: Never.
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6: Is that him? Will Mutuakao. So what? Akausuro Valilen. Hakai. Once? Twice?
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0: It's Leon Thomas with Mutz right here on the Night Shift, the 947, as we ease into the second and final hour of the show. Hope you're well, you're fantastic, right in the middle of your night shift. Maybe you're about to wrap it up. Good on you. You've worked really, really hard in this cold weather even. You deserve the break. You know, get to recharge, refuel, and back at it again tomorrow night. Otherwise, you may be in the comfort of your own home right now. You know, the heat has got you nice and warm. Maybe a cup of coffee or whatever your choice of brew is in this type of weather. You got your hoodie on, socks are on feet. You know what I mean? Maybe you have someone to snuggle with. You got a cuddle buddy. That'd be great. Wouldn't that be awesome? If that's you and that's the mood that you've set for yourself tonight, good on ya. Otherwise, if you're just in the blistering cold, hopefully these next tunes kind of warm your heart ever so slightly. You know, I got SZA coming up with BMF, Liquid Deep with Rise again, and kickstarting the second hour, Tones and I with Dance With Me. Tones and I love to dance. Eh? They got the other song, Dance Monkey, which goes, Zito, Zito. To be a fly on the wall when that song was made. As to who came up with the decision to keep that sound in there. They did it and it was a banger, so what do I know? It's the Night Shift, the 947. My name is Ndabe Zondi. Welcome to it.
1: He's not

music from SZA with BMF right here on the Night Shift, the 947. Debba's on here with you till midnight to wrap up your Wednesday night. Still on the way, some music from the weekend. I'll play also some music from Joy Amoy with Technicolor. We're going to get into Brilliance but Bizarre. And tonight's one is, I guess, interesting. There's always some type of genius story that has some shades of just unhinged attached to them. So you know those moments when, like, when somebody has an idea, maybe a friend, maybe a family member, and literally everybody around them, including you, should have said, no, absolutely not, don't do that. Tonight's Brilliant but Bizarre is exactly that, because one man looked at the entire Atlantic Ocean, storms, giant winds and all, thousands of kilometers of absolutely nothing, and thought, you know what? This journey needs a small boat. Well, I'll get into the finer details of it all as to what exactly happened, what makes the story equal parts brilliant or equal parts bizarre, or completely brilliant or completely bizarre. We'll share Brilliant but Bizarre next.

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1: What?
0: 3 weeks. Google is a real doctor.
2: That must have been a shock. Aye, aye, aye. Hey, your bundle of joy is on the way, and your bundle of salaries and money is about to disappear.

It's my name. Let's get into brilliant but bizarre. So there's a British man named Andrew who is once again preparing to cross the Atlantic Ocean in a boat that's smaller than some people's couches. Yeah, and I'm not exaggerating. He's custom built a micro yacht. It's just under 1.2 meters long. That's roughly the size of a bathtub. All right, the boat is called Big Sea Atlantic Challenge, which honestly feels optimistic considering the Atlantic Ocean is, well, the Atlantic Ocean. Now, the journey he's attempting is nearly 3,000 kilometers across open water alone in this tiny aluminium capsule where he'll sleep, he'll eat, of course, steer, and somehow survive giant ocean swells. And this isn't his first attempt. Back in 2023, his original tiny boat was accidentally dropped onto concrete before the trip even started and basically shattered into

0: pieces before touching the ocean, which might have been the universe telling him to chill, you know. But instead of taking that sign, he redesigned the boat to make it stronger, and now he's trying again, hoping to break the Guinness World Record for the smallest boat to ever complete an Atlantic crossing. The current record holder used a boat that was about 1.6 meters long. So Andrew looked at that one and thought, cool, but what if less boat? Now, there's no question as to this attempt is absolutely brilliant, right? Because the engineering behind it is incredible. Building something that tiny that can withstand the Atlantic Ocean. And I guess just the audacity, you know, of actually trying to survive the Atlantic Ocean. It takes real skill, proper planning, some courage even. But imagine mentally being alone in that space. That sounds like the challenge of 300 kilometers of nothing but ocean and you in this bathtub of a boat that you've created. Which I guess is where things kind of get bizarre, right? Because most people panic in a canoe at Hardy's. This man is volunteering himself to enter the Atlantic Ocean in what is essentially a metallic skaftin. You know what I mean? Somehow, in the middle of the ocean, he is set to, I guess, break the record. Hopefully he does. Worst things could happen. I don't even want to think about that. But bon voyage to him. That's your story tonight for Brilliant but Bizarre.
1: Pop culture. Growing pains. And late night LOLs. Everybody having a good time tonight. Welcome to the Night Shift with Ndabe. On 947.

0: That many you smiled throughout that entire song. It's Marshmallow and Demi Lovato. Okay, not to be okay on the night shift, the 947. Still on the way, some music from Alicia Keys and Black Coffee in Common. I play you this one from Martin Garrix and Loiso. Real, real love. Real, real love. Yes. Let's go. I think what bag is lined up for you tonight. We're calling on the weekend a little bit closer. You know what I mean? Just skip Thursday, straight to Friday. How about that? The place for you next.
1: When we're cracking up, we're cracking up together on Anele and the Club.
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3: 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Mari Lees, we're wrapping up with you. 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

0: James Deacon, not giving up right here on the night shift, 947. He's on a bit of a tour right now, also set to open for Bryan Adams as he was in the country. So that's some real cool stuff there as it pertains to James Deacon and the gang. Still on the way, some music from Lady Gaga. Play some Joe Corey and Becky Hill with History, always a banger. She put out a brand new song last week, Becky Hill. And speaking of new music, tomorrow is the day where we get to indulge in some new music. So if you want to hear the latest songs that are set to drop Friday morning, you hear them for the first time here on the show. So do tune in to make sure that you're the first, all right, to be privy to some of the biggest tunes in and around the globe. Of course, the world is waiting with bated breath for one of the leading artists of this decade. More than a decade. He came out in 2009, I think. Drake releases his highly anticipated album, Iceman, on the 15th of May, which is this Friday. So definitely going to talk a little bit about him. And then, of course, there's other people out there in the world who are saying, we've got some new music for you. So we'll get into all of that tomorrow night from 10 all the way through till midnight. For now, back to the tunes, back to the music. In the next few minutes, we'll hear this one from Lady Gaga. Lady Gaga, the Dead Dance plays for you next.
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0: 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That's how we wrap up the show here tonight. 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